0: experience that she is alive in the spirit at the side of the cherub of divine wisdom, and she continues to support and instruct and teach as our sister from the kingdom of God in union with the Christ of God. In 2007, on the occasion of a Pentecost event, Gabriele shared a few words about us original Christians, which I would like to read aloud. She imparted the following to us. We have no authorities. To one another, we are all brothers and sisters, children of one eternal Father. We have all said yes to the great mission of the Christ of God in order to build up the multifaceted work of the Christ of God and carry it out into the world. Saying yes to God means that we develop our spiritual abilities and talents and use them in accordance with our occupational training or in other ways, depending on the talents and abilities that become apparent to benefit the work of the Christ of God. We all stand to a greater or lesser extent for the work of the Christ of God, as for our sister Gabriele. Her mission was and is to prepare herself to serve as a prophetess, that is, to arrange her life in such a way that God can speak through her. This means wanting nothing other than to serve God. Among us, the original Christians, God is adored, not the trumpet. Gabriele sincerely asks that we see her as a sister and nothing else. She sincerely asks that we worship God and do not idolize the sister. It is about Christ. It is about God, our Father, about our eternal home, about the building of the kingdom of peace, and nothing else. Dear sisters, dear brothers, these words reflect Gabriele's great modesty, her kindness and brotherly, sisterly love, which we were privileged to experience. And if we wish to spend this evening in her memory, it is not to idolize her, but out of love for her, the seraph of divine wisdom, the exalted being before the throne of God. She took it upon herself to prepare herself through many painful incarnations so as to work for 5 decades on this earth as God's emissary during this great time of upheaval, delivering the prophetic word with a kindness and quality that has not existed since Jesus of Nazareth. Dear sisters, dear brothers, this evening we may listen together to a revelation that was given in 1997, nearly 30 years ago, through Gabriele, in which the eternal Creator God, the Father Mother God, speaks powerfully to us human beings. Whoever lets the words of the Eternal One take effect within themselves will sense what a great being dwelt among us so as to make this possible. She did it out of love for God in all simplicity, as a sister, yet mighty in spirit. Let us attune ourselves to the words of our Eternal Father, which we are now about to hear. They are just as relevant today as they were back then, for His Spirit is eternal presence and His Word is valid yesterday and today.
1: Ich bin das Ziel.
0: I am the goal of all souls.

0: himself and has not learned to understand either.
1: Ich bin der ich bin.
0: I am who I am. My word speaks through the mouth of a prophet, because souls and human beings have lost the language of the heavens. The peoples of this earth speak their languages. Thus, people in the various nations have acquired words whose content they themselves are, but not God, who I am. I took for myself a human being and placed a high divine being at this person's side. This person was trained by this divine being so that she could understand the language of the heavens in order to interpret it for you human beings. Thus, you are hearing my word in the native tongue of the prophet. Verily, verily, I say to you, you people in your human garments, you have forgotten who you are in your innermost being. You have established earthly kingdoms for yourselves and no longer know that the true kingdom, the inner kingdom, is your eternal homeland. Because you speak your egotistical language, you have lost the language of the heavens and have thus become powerless. Because you are powerless beings, you have chosen powerless rulers who are leading the nations into ruin. Look into your world. Comprehend the language of the nations and your own. Then you will know that the world is one great chaos, just as you yourselves are chaos, powerless in your thinking and acting. And so, you cling to worldly and ecclesiastical powerless rulers and believe that they will lead you out of your powerlessness. Can the blind lead the blind? Oh, you foolish human children, the omnipotence which I am is within each one of you. Yet many say, it is too hard for me to seek out the omnipotence that is supposed to be in my inner being. Indirectly, they are saying, I prefer to cling to powerless rulers. Perhaps

0: Perhaps they have a way to lead me out of this helplessness. And I say to you, they have no way, because they are blind leaders of the blind, shepherds who adorn themselves with vestments and the like. All of this is an abomination to me. They talk about God and thereby mean themselves. And you, powerless ones, my human children, follow these powerless rulers who display their wretched nature in splendor and wealth. And you imitate them, wanting a tiny spark of their wealth and contenting yourselves with a coin which you beg for on the bottom steps of their magnificent buildings. How much longer do you want to pay homage to these gods? You say that before the Old Testament, as you call it, there were gods. Oh, you foolish people, you still have them today. You have merely given them other names. You pay homage to them. You count on them. And so, you yourselves have become powerless, seeking sheep, which do not know where the path leads to. And many of you call yourselves Christians and do not even know what it means to be a Christian. I say to you, I am the goal of all souls and people, because the spiritual body that dwells within you is from me and thus immortal. My son, the co-regent of the heavens, whom I send to you people, and who lived among you in the human garment as Jesus of Nazareth, who brought to you and personified the love which I am. You do speak of him, you who call yourselves Christians, but you do not know him. You say, he is the way, the truth, and the life. And so it is. I am the goal. He is the way to the goal. And in me, the truth and the life. But do you walk the Christ path, or the path shown to you by ecclesiastical powerless ones? Verily, this path leads neither to within nor upward. It leads to without and to below. Christ, your Redeemer, is the way to me, your Father, who is the goal. How much longer will you haggle over every penny with your powerless ecclesiastical leaders and also with your powerless worldly leaders? Do you not know that in your innermost being, you bear the wealth of the heavens? What good do your protests do you? What good does the struggle for every coin do you? What good does protesting and begging for work do you? For one coin more, you sell your neighbor. Is that your Christian love? For one coin more, you beg on the steps of your ecclesiastical dignitaries who sit on high, to whom you pay homage, you foolish people. How much longer will you walk helplessly over this earth, which your powerless rulers are mutilating more and more day by day? Do you not see that for one coin more, you have to bow and scrape and toil? Why? Because you have not learned pray and work. Because you pay homage to your gods and honor them. You bow down before your gods. You worship your church leaders. And whatever they tell you, you do. Yet what the Almighty says to you, through Christ, your Redeemer, you do not do. Oh, see, if you were to understand the language of the heavens, yes, if you were to speak the language of the heavens yourselves, then I would not reveal myself through the mouth of a prophet. But since you have covered up your true selves with your emulation of those who are plunging you into disaster, my word through the mouth of a prophet is needed. You do not know yourselves, therefore you do not understand me either, God, your eternal Father, and Christ, your Redeemer. What does pray and work mean? Turn within, O human being, for you are the temple of God, and in you is the Almighty, the Spirit of truth and of life, which I am. In you is the life. In you is the altar, the light, the Spirit. Turn within and pray from your heart. And do not beg, O human child, for I did not create you as a beggar, but as a light-filled, pure being. And I gave you divine infinity as your heritage. Each and every one of you is unendingly rich in his inner being. But the inner wealth will open up only when you have learned to pray. To pray also means to fulfill in your daily life what you pray. To pray means to fulfill step by step the Ten Commandments that I gave you through Moses. To pray also means to step by step fulfill the Sermon on the Mount, which Jesus, the Christ, your Redeemer, brought to you. And if you understand the meaning of these spiritual laws, you know what it means to work. Then you work with the power of the Spirit. The more you fulfill the laws of life, the more divine beings you will have at your side, which pave the way for you. For in your innermost being, you are divine beings, beings of light, free beings. Now you are powerless, unfree people who haggle over every coin. Who pay homage to their powerless ecclesiastical leaders. Even today, you still stand in the back and let your so-called great ones stand and sit in front, that is, in the front rows, just as it already was at the time of Jesus. When will you become the people of God, which gradually finds its way into unity, becoming one great family through Christ in me, the Almighty? Oh, see, your entire nature tends outward, toward the world. Because many of you cannot believe that I exist as long as you worship your gods. You cannot comprehend this either. Because your God and Lord who loves you, who I am, His Spirit is within each of you. But if you do not let the Spirit in, but merely call upon spirits, how then can you comprehend the great Almighty Spirit who is your Father? Heaven and earth are to be one. But the earth is calling for liberation. Why? Because you enslave it, each and every one of you. Through your helplessness, you are allowing what is happening to the earth. Do you not know that everything that is being done to the earth, that is being done to the animals, will come upon you as well? And many one thinks, after this earthly existence, I will go to heaven. I ask you, O human being, will you truly bring heaven with you? How did you live in your past? How do you live today? How many times has your soul already been on this side of life as a human being? Where is your genetic makeup, your genes, lying scattered all around? Do you not know that there are no coincidences? It is no coincidence with whom you live together as human beings and how you live with them. It is no coincidence where your physical body will be buried when the soul returns to its degrees of consciousness. Nothing happens by chance. Everything is given just as you want it. So there is no coincidence. Everything is control or guidance. And if you believe you are guided by God, you must ask yourselves, how do you live? If you live step by step according to the commandments of God and the Sermon on the Mount of Jesus, then your thoughts and your feelings become ever more pure, and you attain guidance through the Almighty Spirit in Christ your Redeemer. Oh, see and grasp deep within your hearts. Everywhere your genes can be found, these are storage places for your soul. And building sites, so to speak, for your future physical bodies. Storage places thus become landing sites. And landing sites are like building sites. As long as you do not move beyond your sinful heritage, you will keep coming back again and again. Oh, see, you say that this earth is overpopulated with people. Why do so many souls press to become human beings? Because their storage places, their landing sites, as it were, are radiating more and more. Because incarnated souls, that is, people in their various previous incarnations, have not cleared up what their sinful genetic makeup consists of. Many souls do not purify themselves in the spheres of purification either. Instead, their whole striving is toward the storage place, which is radiating, and which at the same time is then again their location in their next incarnation. That is not the will of your God, your Father, who I am. That is not the will of Jesus the Christ, your Redeemer. This is your distorted, powerless will. That is the helplessness in each one of you. You have the divine power within you. Powerlessly, you do what harms yourselves. You are against your neighbor. You are against the nature kingdoms. And ultimately, you are against yourselves. You want to harm yourselves, you powerless ones. Who, truly spoken, in your non-existent power, for you want to exercise power, bestow upon yourselves suffering, illness, need, misery, hunger, and much more. Then you accuse me. Now you would say, we ought to accuse the rulers. Oh no. Accuse yourselves. You who, as the powerless, allow yourselves to be led by powerless rulers. I repeat, uprisings are of no use to you. It is of no use to you when you accuse your neighbors or your leaders whom you have elected or chosen. Accuse yourselves, each and every one of you, who does not do what Jesus taught the people and lived as an example for them. You speak of Christ because you think that you are Christians. You speak of Him, yet do not know Him, because you do not know yourselves as children of God. You say that you are children of God. In truth, you are the children of the church authorities. They determine for you what you are to do. When they speak of God, they are speaking of themselves. And so, you are worshiping human beings and thus idols. You are idolaters as long as you do not turn within into your inner being. Do you not know that in your inner being there is peace, love, your divine heritage? Many do not know this, and even if they do know it, they think that the way there would be too difficult. Yet you carry the ulcers on your body, your illnesses, and much more. And you accuse me. You have inflicted this upon yourselves, and every day you promote the negativity in your feelings, thoughts, words, and actions. You wander around without peace, and you do not know where the goal is. Oh, see, peace is in your inner being, yet you can develop it only when you make peace with your neighbor. And if you make peace with your neighbor and keep peace, you will also make peace with the nature kingdoms and keep peace, so that the earth may breathe freely once more. Animals distance themselves from you. When they see you, they run away. Have you never given this any thought? Stones withdraw their radiation when you set foot on them. Plants, trees, indeed every blade of grass withdraw their radiation when you come near to them. Have you already thought about this? You, who should cultivate the earth in love and peace, who should draw from the earth subdue the earth in love and peace, means if you have the right kind of love, your divine heritage and peace, then the earth and the universe and the brothers and sisters of the heavens will serve you. Many a guardian being, you also call them guardian spirits, moves away from you because your aura is sparking with negativity, so that the being of light is hardly able to draw close to the person anymore. This is what you are. You, who often pray to me, but your prayers are empty. Because they are not fulfilled. My words are earnest, yes. They are spoken from the consciousness of earnestness for this world, for my human children who do not know what they bear within themselves, the greatest, the most beautiful, the eternal homeland, the light, the love, the peace, the great and mighty unity, and the innermost knowledge and certainty that in me you are all one great family. And so many a one will say that my words are harsh. Who can listen to them? This is what the Pharisees, the scribes, and their followers said to Jesus the Christ already nearly 2,000 years ago. This is nothing new. These are your former incarnations which mark you. It is high time that you clear out your landing sites by clearing out the negativity in your soul so that you can resurrect in Christ and with Christ. For this is my will in Christ. These landing sites, these many stations which draw you back to incarnation again and again are an abomination to me. Verily, verily, I want my children to consciously, I say, consciously be with me. You are and remain in my heart, yet I wish to have you with me so that you may feel what it means to have an almighty Father, a Father who loves you, a Father who calls out to you with stern words so that you may finally grasp that the omnipotence is within you and that it is not difficult to attain the omnipotence, your divine heritage in me, your Father. Do what Jesus taught you. Do it in your everyday life. Put me to the test. Do it, and you will feel how quickly the Spirit of God, who I am, is able to help you. Do it, and do not give up. Be patient, because this too you must learn as well. Do it. Fulfill the commandments and the teachings of the Sermon on the Mount step by step. Do it day after day, and you will awaken from your powerlessness and feel the omnipotence God in you, which I am from eternity to eternity, just as you too are from eternity to eternity. Human child, you need no church leaders. You shall not worship and follow any human being. Pray to me and follow Jesus the Christ and go into your inner being Just as it is said, go into your quiet chamber and pray in the stillness to the one who is your Father and God. Put me to the test. Do what Jesus taught you. Do it. And you will experience that you are truly sons and daughters of an infinite kingdom, that you are heirs to this kingdom, beings of light. And you can also experience this in the human garment. What is the human shell anyway when the Spirit radiates through it? Do you not feel the care and the love of your God and Father? And may the words be ever so earnest, or even if you call them stern. The love is calling. The love wants to waken you, to shake you awake, so that you may find your way to the awareness that you are truly my children. How close is Christ, your Redeemer, to you? One in my spirit, the Omnipotence, God, shines within each of you. You cannot hear me. You cannot understand me. You cannot experience me either.
1: Oh, see. Blind.
0: You are blind and deaf. The omnipotence of God is in you and around you. Helplessly, you seek. And you want to attain the non-existent power that only destroys everything again. Seek the power of God within yourselves. Then you will gain strength. Then you will no longer stage protests, no longer haggle, no longer beg on the bottom steps of your earthly temples for one or a few coins. Open up the kingdom of God within you. And if you do this, then you are for Christ and with Christ, and ultimately also for your neighbor and with your neighbor. And you will be for and with the earth, and everything you need and more will be given to you. This is the power of God in you. The power of God builds up. The non-existent power destroys. That is the powerlessness. Oh, see. When you were in the eternal being as pure beings, you beheld me as your father. You embodied the love which I am. You went away, no matter what drew you. You enveloped yourselves, became human beings, and now cling to human beings.
1: Oh, see.
0: Go within. To go within means to do what Jesus the Christ taught you. For he said, follow me. He did not appoint any other followers, nor did he appoint any rulers of this world, nor did he establish any church institutions, nor did he clothe or adorn your church leaders with pomp and splendor. They, who want to be gods, did it themselves. Egoism drove them to this, and you pay homage to that. Feel into the word which I am and which is spoken through the mouth of a prophet. And so, feel into the words of the prophet. And you will feel the great love of your God and Father in Christ your Redeemer, for it is one Spirit that shines within you, one love that calls you, the peace of the heavens that softens you, and so you will become gentle and humble of heart toward God, your Father, and also gentle toward your neighbor. Then you will no longer bow and scrape, but serve. To serve means to give rightly. And whoever gives according to my laws of life will also receive according to my laws. What do you want to do? You have the free will for a free decision. But my call holds true. Christ, my Son, calls you again and again, and he says to you, come to me, the Christ of God, your Redeemer, all of you who are weary and heavy laden. Yes, go to him, to Christ, your Redeemer in you. He is the way to the goal, which I am. He is in me, the truth. It is the spirit of life in each one of you,
1: Was wollt ihr?
0: What do you want to do?
1: Ihr habt einen Verstand.
0: You have been given a mind. Use it well, so that you may become wise. Use it well, so that you may learn to see. Use it well, so that you may learn to hear. Then you will know where this world of yours is headed. Not the earth. It is mine. And ultimately, yours as well.
1: Oh. Würde es euch bewusst werden.
0: If only you would become aware of who is speaking to you, then from this moment on you would be different people. People who strive toward their true life that is in you. People who make peace with their neighbor and keep peace. People who follow Jesus and no earthly leader, no matter what he calls himself. People like nations who radiate light and warmth and extend this influence to other nations in that they bring love and peace, the inner warmth, as it were. Do you not believe that the Spirit is capable of everything? If you want it so. And if you use your mind well, you will discern the following from my words. That I am, that I endure from eternity to eternity, that you are in me and endure in me from eternity to eternity. No matter how many cycles and landing sites you seek out, you endure in me from eternity to eternity. And the one who understands this today, now, in this hour, will dissolve his landing sites by developing higher values, values of the Spirit, by living a life of worth. And thus, recognizing the one shepherd, Jesus, the Christ, whom he follows. I do not lead you to any human being. Remember this. Nor do I lead you to my speaking instrument. I lead you and call you. Go to Christ. He is within you. I am the goal. He is the way to the goal. And no one comes to me except through Christ, who is the way to the goal. And if you turn back now, you will feel what it means. I am from eternity to eternity. You, my child, you are from eternity to eternity. Whoever turns back will feel the joy of what it means to live in me, the Eternal One. For this life is the life, and that is eternal joy. I am who I am, the goal. I am who I am, the eternity. And thus, for all eternity, the Almighty One and the omnipotence of being. I am. Take note of this, my child. My word is in you too. Even if it now fades away from the mouth of a prophet, my word is in you. It is the law of life which makes you free, which makes you happy, which lifts you up into joy. That is who I am. What do you want to do with yourself? What do you want to do with your Redeemer, Christ? You decide. Yet I remain the Word within you. It is also your divine heritage from eternity to eternity.

0: Himmlischer Vater,
1: Heavenly Father, we come to you as your core community. And I believe we are all still quite moved in our hearts to have heard this revelation from you through your beloved daughter, our sister Gabriele. For my part, I can say that it deeply moves me that you spoke so clearly

Father, to find you in us and to find Christ in us. Father, so much has happened during the nearly 30 years since then, and humankind has not gotten any better, quite the opposite. Yet, you are the Almighty, the power that can do all things. And so, through your love, and also through your earnestness with which you have spoken to us, we truly have hope and joy in our hearts that much, much more can still happen here on this earth according to your will. The majority of people, Lord, as you know better than we do, are truly even more entangled in external things than we ourselves. We who strive to journey toward you through Christ. Father, we ask you anew for your help and for help from Christ, that you guide us as it is good for us as human beings and for our souls. Yet we truly want to learn to find our way more and more into this community and to place Christ at our center. You are love. You are the Spirit of eternity who has called us. It is you who has led us into this community, Father, and this shall not be in vain, even though your word is earnest once again, for these are indeed earnest times. We are learning to recognize this more and more. Mother Earth can barely sustain us anymore. This summer, too, was so marked by heat and drought. Father, you foretold all of this to us many decades ago, and only a few believed in you and changed their lives step by step. Yet, we are united with you in the community, Father, and we continue to ask you for guidance and strength. Indeed, we bow our heads and ask for your blessing, so that we may take further great steps, leave all enmity behind us, may recognize all negative aspects, and, with the power of the Christ of God, repent and no longer do them. Father, may you guide us so that we may truly bring this 4,000-year cycle to a successful conclusion, so that future generations may rise up in your spirit, from which the people of God will develop, and then the city of New Jerusalem, and from it the kingdom of peace of the Christ of God, our brother. Father, this is the sole reason we have incarnated. You rightly say over and over again, become aware of your true origin. We do this far too little, Father. And for this, we ask for forgiveness and we want to do better in the time to come. Yes, we want to learn to meet one another as beings from you, beings of light, beings of your love, who have received the task of bringing the kingdom of God to this earth for you. Great, kind Father, even though your words were and are very, very earnest, we thank you. We thank you for shaking us up and stirring us. Yes, we need that every now and then, so that we may stay on the path that is the Christ of God. And so we thank you for everything you give us, not only for the supper of love, but above all, for the

spiritual bread you give us. 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Thank you for everything. And it would be wonderful if we were to sing the Lord's Prayer together.

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You give us this day our daily bread, and forgive us our trespasses, as we forgive those who trespass against us. 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For ours is the kingdom, and the power, and the glory, from eternity to eternity.

0: Es ist die eine Liebe.
1: 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It is the one current.
0: Die Ewigkeit.
1: Eternity.
0: Die durch alles sein,
1: which radiates throughout all being.
0: Es ist die eine Liebe,
1: it is the one love which gives the word and reveals itself through the mouth of prophets.
0: Es ist die eine Liebe,
1: it is the one love
0: from
1: eternity to eternity.
0: Der Vater,
1: the Father
0: Sohn,
1: and the Son.
0: Der Vater,
1: and the Father is greater than the Son. And yet they are one.
0: Der Sohn ist
1: the Son is the way.
0: Vater,
1: the Father is the goal.
0: Und somit ist der
1: and thus the Christ of God, who I am,
0: der Weg,
1: is the way, the truth, and the life.
0: Was ist
1: what is the way that I taught as Jesus of Nazareth?
0: Jesus von Nazareth? Es ist der Weg,
1: it is the path of the fulfillment of God's commandments and the path of the Sermon on the Mount which I gave the people so that they fulfill what I taught them. Oh, truly, you nations of this earth, you who call yourselves Christian, many of you have read the Sermon on the Mount, and there it tells about a wise man who does what he was taught. Why, then, is the earth still the way it is? Why is the Sermon on the Mount mocked and ridiculed millions of times every day? Why do the ones in power in this world say that the Sermon on the Mount cannot be lived? Oh, verily, I tell you, because those who lived the Sermon on the Mount and bore witness to the Sermon on the Mount were persecuted, slandered, and brutally exterminated by those who now call themselves the Christian Church. And then they stand there and say, the Sermon on the Mount cannot be lived. These are the Christian churches to this very day. I am the Christ of God and have the authority from the Father to bring all souls and people home, back into the kingdom of God. Oh, see, you nations of this earth, the Sermon on the Mount can be lived. The early communities in me, and later, other communities, indeed, large communities, such as the Manichaeans, the Bogomils, the Cathars, and many, many others, including the Paulicians, were communities, tens of thousands of people, who lived the Sermon on the Mount step by step. And so, the priestmen of the so-called Christian religions had hundreds of thousands of people slaughtered because these people lived the Sermon on the Mount. And today, this caste of priests stands there and claims that the Sermon on the Mount cannot be lived. Yet another manipulation of unspeakable magnitude. And the manipulation goes so far that even those in power in the governments of this world believe the caste of priests. Because the caste of priests has also lied to and deceived these powerful figures so that they believe that their misdeeds, their abominable crimes against the peoples of this earth could be dismissed with a confession, and that the Christ of God, who I am, has taken all sins upon himself. But I say to you, you consider yourselves so intelligent. Your hubris is to blame for the fact that you have fallen for the lies of the caste of priests and pastors of the Christian religions. And you will have to atone for the crimes against humanity that you have burdened your souls with. Verily, verily, the time is drawing to a close, and you will be swept away to the lowest planes of purification in order to atone for and expiate what you have done to your fellow people over the course of the centuries. For it is always the same ones who strive for leadership positions in religions, who strive for leadership positions in the so-called countries. They strive for wealth, power, the exploitation and oppression of the peoples, and all in my name, my impeccable name, that of the Christ of God. Oh, see, you powerful ones of this world, what a guilt you have loaded onto yourselves and to the peoples of this earth. I give an image. For as Jesus of Nazareth, I taught the people to live by the Sermon on the Mount, and that a wise person does what I teach. What happened? Persecution, oppression, extermination, and the brutal murder of tens of thousands of brothers and sisters who provided proof that the Sermon on the Mount can be lived. And that is how it went on over the centuries. And then the time came when a new continent was discovered in the West. And what did these explorers bring? Fire and sword, plagues and diseases, so that the entire continent, from the north through the middle to the south, was depopulated of those who had lived there since ancient times. Yet the explorers who crossed the ocean to discover this continent were meant to bring the Sermon on the Mount to the brothers and sisters of this continent. For I died on the cross for them too. And every indigenous person of the continent has had the spark of the Redeemer placed in their soul by me. The mission of so-called Christendom would have been to permeate the entire continent, the north, the middle, and the south, with the Sermon on the Mount, with the love and mercy as lived by Jesus of Nazareth, so that a kingdom of peace might arise. Oh, realize by this image how great your guilt is. You ones in power in the Christian religions, you hypocrites, you serpents and brood of vipers, truly, the calls of woe in the Sermon on the Mount are your future. The calls of woe, also found in other passages of your so-called Bibles, that is you, and you will expiate what you have caused. And do not accuse God, the Eternal One, or me, the Christ of God, who I am. For it is you yourselves, you have chosen the path of destruction, and you choose it even today and over again. Even today, you still build your power upon the blood of the indigenous peoples and cover the entire continent with military units and warmongering people who want nothing more than to amass riches and achieve world supremacy. But I say to you, there will be no world supremacy for any country, for any president. For I am the Christ of God, and I am the ruler of the kingdom of peace of Jesus Christ. Truly, wake up, you nations. You are truly at the end of time, and your rulers will pass away, for the earth will no longer sustain you. There will be massive earthquakes. There will be massive waves caused by pole shifts, and lava will cover everything. Then your glory will be over, and you will be swept down into the lowest regions of expiation, along with all your notions of wealth and the exercise of power. The power of this earth lies with Christ, with me, and with no one else. Let this be said to you. It must be said to you. For the grim reaper is already walking over this earth. Verily, verily, I am who I am, the Christ of God, and your time has run out. But I am also love. Yes, truly, I am the love for every creature. But those who do not want to listen, who, despite thousands of years of teachings, have resorted again and again to murder, torture, oppression, and the exercise of power, will now reap what they have sown. Yet, I am love. I am with all those who bow their heads before the law of love for God and neighbor. I am truly the love and mercy in the Father, and the Father has sent me to bring all home, to touch all brothers and sisters in their hearts so that they may become soft, so that they may become softer and softer and learn to treat all beings with love for God and neighbor. Oh, see, open up your hearts and understand what happens when you treat animals the way you do right now. Do you not see that billions of people consume billions of animals every day? Do you not see this suffering and that you are thereby destroying yourselves? How can you, as beings from God, who is absolute purity and love, consume your fellow creatures? How can you do this to them? How can you do this to yourselves? Have you never heard of higher ethics and morals? Is there really no room left in your brains for higher ethics and morals? Is there really no room in your brains for a higher culture? Whatever has become of you? Whatever has become of you? Where is your compassion? Where is your mercy? Did I not teach you in the Sermon on the Mount, blessed are the merciful? Did I not teach you, blessed are the meek? Oh, see, the Sermon on the Mount can be lived, and the Sermon on the Mount is the only path for every soul, for every human being, to return to the kingdom of God. There is no way around it. And even the very worst criminals will one day have to realize that they must take the Sermon on the Mount and the Ten Commandments seriously in order to find their way out of eons of suffering, out of eons of torment that they have brought upon themselves. Oh, see, you peoples of this earth, take seriously the words of the Father which he gave through his beloved daughter, the prophetess of God, and also take seriously the word of the Son, which I am revealing through the Son of Wisdom. Verily, beloved brothers, beloved sisters all over the world, time is drawing to a close, and I, the Christ of God, am calling you. I call you in your hearts. Come to me. I want to guide you. I want to heal you. I want to truly be with you and by you. But for this, you must go within, into your inner being. Go within and pray to me and to the Father that you may attain salvation for your souls. Truly, I let myself be found, for I am in you and with you. And I love you. Yes, and why do I love you? Because I am the Son of the Almighty All One. I am the Christ of God, and the kingdom of God is love. And all beings, which you too are deep within your souls, are love. Spirit from His Spirit, love from His love. Beloved brothers and sisters worldwide, wherever you may be, when my word fades away, go into your inner being. Set up a quiet chamber for yourselves, just as I revealed in the Sermon on the Mount. Truly, the Sermon on the Mount can be lived. Do not let yourselves be lied to any longer by church leaders who call themselves Christian. Do not let yourselves be manipulated. The Sermon on the Mount can be lived. After all, as Jesus of Nazareth, I was no dreamer, I was no psychopath who taught people things that could not be actualized. Use your minds and recognize the caste of priests for what it is, accomplices of the God of the underworld. For they lead people to themselves, but not to the Christ of God. For whoever leads people to the Christ of God leads them to the love for God and neighbor, and not to the worship of and homage to excellencies and eminences. Truly, you are all brothers and sisters, on earth as it is in heaven. There is no above and no below. There is the Father, the Creator, the God of Abraham, Isaac, and Jacob. There are the seven cherubim, who represent the seven basic powers of the eternal all-one God. And there is the Son, the Christ of God. But all of us together are brothers and sisters before God, the Eternal One, and we serve Him. We pay homage to Him. Because He is life, because He is love, and no one can comprehend this love. No one can grasp just how great this love truly is. And this love has sent me, the Christ of God, to proclaim this love to you. And I do so unceasingly, for I am the love in God, your Father. The Father is love. And even though He spoke earnestly to you, at the core was love. Did you hear it? Then you truly heard the Father. And thus I remain in his love, thus I remain in his peace. For I am the Prince of Peace, the love and the peace in him, our beloved Father. Peace be with you.
2: Frieden.

0: Liebe Schwestern, liebe Brüder,
1: dear sisters, dear brothers, what more do we need than a loving Father who seeks out his children with earnestness, and a loving brother who, with that same earnestness, shows us the way in his Sermon on the Mount, and a loving sister who has made possible all that we have been privileged to experience today, the living Word through the Daughter of the Eternal One and through the Son of Wisdom. If anyone has something on their heart that they'd like to express in this momentous hour, if they can find the words, then we're warmly invited to share our thoughts with one another. It's a memorable evening. Dear brothers and sisters, the brothers with the wireless microphones are making their way around. If you'd like to share something, please speak up.
2: I wanted to come back to the Father's revelation. I was incredibly moved to hear God, the Father, speak through Gabriele, her voice. And I believe many others felt the same way. And then when the Father spoke, he said, "And I have taken an instrument for myself." And I thought, an instrument? An instrument that has been working for him, for the kingdom of God here, for 50 years, giving revelations and teachings. For 50 years, we've just heard one revelation together and what all was in it. And 50 years, and I couldn't help but wonder, what must that have been like for the instrument? A woman in those times, in this men's world. And that's why it's not enthusiasm, but it's an enormous, I can't find the words for it, gratitude to Gabriele for taking this upon herself. And that gratitude extends to the kingdom of God, that we now also have the opportunity to experience the guidance by the kingdom of God, that there is the continuity, the divine wisdom, that the Father is with us, that we can hear him, that we can hear Christ. A huge thank you.
1: The revelation from the Father is truly something you really can't find any words for it. It's been 30 years since he spoke to us like this, and that is actually proof that he is unchanging throughout all this time. He has always spoken the same message to us. He admonished us. He warned us. He extended his hand to us. Christ implored us to turn back and change our ways. He said that he wants to help us, that he wants to lead us home. Over and over again, the same message to us: repent, turn back, go within, stop your bloodlust, stop your wars, come to me. But what has changed over the last 30 years is the world out there. And I think that anyone who has heard these messages today from the Father and from Christ and still doesn't realize what is actually going on right now is truly missing out on salvation. It's as if humanity is living in a trance, completely failing to reflect on what it is doing on every continent and every religion across all social classes. And we don't realize that we are plunging into the abyss. And then Christ comes again and says, "But we love you. Come to us. Take my hand. Come to me." So we really can make a choice, and I don't know if it takes much thought to decide what we want. It's in our hands, all of us, not just us here in the core community, but all over the world. Anyone who has heard these words has now a choice.
2: The fact that we were able to hear the revelation through Gabriele today really moved me deeply, especially that she repeated it so emphatically and so often. Do it. Put me to the test. Because I believe that's the only thing that truly moves you when you try to live the Sermon on the Mount, to take those steps yourself. And that is what takes you a step further.
1: What moves me most about the revelation today is that my landing spot in this life was South America. And even back then, the Sermon on the Mount should have been brought to South America or to all of Americas, but instead they brought the sword and slaughtered so many thousands, millions of indigenous people. And that touched me deeply, and I thought, now is the chance for us to put the Sermon on the Mount into practice right here and through technology bring it into the whole world, including the Americas, and that we can then simply be role models and show that we do not wield the sword. We have the love for God and neighbor, and that is the Sermon on the Mount. I think that's what moved me the most about the revelation of Christ.
2: We know from numerous revelations through Gabriele that there are countless souls who cannot accept Christ because they experienced the sword, because they experienced torture and torment, and all in the name of Christ. And that is why they have such a hard time accepting Him, the Redeemer, who is, after all, the spark of redemption in every soul. And this crime is so immense because it put the souls in chains, preventing them from coming to Him who is love. Dear sisters, dear brothers, if there is nothing else that is quite urgent, let us simply pray once more in thanksgiving to the Father, in thanksgiving to Christ, and once more, give thanks to our sister who worked so tirelessly for the love of God on this earth. Let us go within with what we hold dear in our hearts.

dear viewers, dear friends all over the world. We would be very happy to receive your thoughts and comments. Telephone and WhatsApp +491 188 387 42 or write to free-community@god-in-us.de.

At all times, there have been prophets. For over 40 years, God the Eternal has been again giving revelations through the mouth of a prophet. The God of Abraham, Isaac, and Jacob speaks through his prophetess in our time, Gabriele. His word is the word of the Comforter, whom Jesus of Nazareth promised 2,000 years ago and has now made come true as the Christ of God. In her autobiographical descriptions with the title A Woman's Life in Service of the Eternal, My Path as the Teaching Prophetess and Emissary of God at this turn of time, God's prophetess and emissary of peace, Gabriele, gives us a lively insight into her development as a human being and her calling to be the prophetess of God. Out of love for Him, God the Eternal, she, a sensitive, shy, and delicate woman, appeared before the people, also in the awareness that she would perhaps be mocked and scorned. And she had to bitterly experience what it means to be rejected, ostracized, and reviled because of the Word of God, first and foremost by the representatives of the major institutional churches and those servile to them. This is also why the autobiography written in 1997 was not published until recently, nearly 20 years later. In 1997, when Gabriele finished the manuscript, the campaign of the Church Inquisition against the word of the Christ of God and his prophetess and emissary, Gabriele, which had already lasted 20 years, was approaching a new high point. In this poisoned environment, the publication of Gabriele's autobiography was postponed, so that people would not have to again suffer for the sake of the truth, as has always been the case. Thus, the manuscript remained unpublished back then. 20 years have meanwhile gone by. Much has changed since that time, and Gabriele's writings from 1997 have been published in the book A Woman's Life in Service of the Eternal, My Path as the Teaching Prophetess and Emissary of God at this turn of time. Undeterred, despite all adversities and attacks, Gabriele continued to work in service of the Eternal for the work of the Christ of God. In the book, following Gabriele's autobiographical accounts, contemporary witnesses report on this. They give a brief insight into Gabriele's significant creative power and the superhuman achievement which Gabriele has accomplished and continues to accomplish to this day in her life as a woman for the kingdom of God, for her fellow human beings, for all souls, indeed for God's creation. The divine wisdom, Sophia, came in all generations to put into practice what the wisdom teaches. And so it is again, in this mighty time of radical change. The love and the wisdom created and create also the let there be that was announced, the New Jerusalem, the basis for the kingdom of peace of Jesus Christ. Order now this unique autobiographical and contemporary document, A Woman's Life in Service of the Eternal, My Path as the Teaching Prophetess and Emissary of God at this turn of time. As a high-quality hardbound edition of 203 pages under the telephone number 0049-9391-504-843, or online under gabriele-publishing-house.com, or write to Gabriele Publishing House, Max Braunstrasse 2, 97828, Altfeld in Germany.

0: Die Masse der Christen hat den großen Geist in sich nicht gefunden.
1: The majority of Christians have not found the great spirit in themselves. The majority of Christians are still seeking, also in the question, did Jesus the Christ really exist? Was this man the Son of God? He was and is the Son of God. Christ brought us the power of redemption. It is the light that shines the way for us on the path to our eternal homeland, to our eternal Father, to the light of the Christ of God. This is expressed already by the words Christ of God. The Spirit is one unit, the power of the Father and of the Son, the Christ of God, which is in us, is the light and the way. Who are we? God is the infinite power, the omnipresent power. We also speak of the Godhead. What do we bear deep in our soul? Divinity. Are we aware of this? God is the all-power, and we bear divinity in us, the power of infinity. And so we are divine beings, equipped with the infinite power of the mighty Spirit. The core of being in our soul is the primordial power. It is the power of creation, which we can use, yes, should use, in order to live on the earth and with the earth as human beings in His Spirit. The power of God is love. The power of God is unity. The power of God is freedom. In our soul is the core of being, the primordial power, the all power, the infinite cosmic principle of love. This power is also available to us, but not to show off our ego, not to become rich for our ego. Instead, this power is available to us so that with Christ we fashion the earth in His Spirit. With Christ we strive for the cosmic life. With Christ, we gain freedom. With Christ, we experience what cosmic love is.
0: Wir Menschen sind zum Teil blind für die Wahrheit.
1: We human beings are partly blind to the truth. We are pathetic, because we are not able to apply this great cosmic power. It gives and gives, but only when we grow closer to this power, the primordial power in us, our heritage, in order to then be for the unity, for people, for the Mother Earth with all her life forms, and thus for the peace that cannot be achieved with weapons, but through the love which Jesus the Christ lived as a role model for us.
0: Und sprach nicht, folget den Pharisäern und Schriftgelehrten nach.
1: And he did not say, follow the Pharisees and scribes. He said, follow me. Plain and simple words, follow me, which means the law of life. Do what I have taught you and you will draw from the power of unity. And as he often said, you could do greater things than I have done as Jesus. Why? Because the power of the Christ of God in each of us wants to rise up more and more. Jesus the Christ also taught us that we should develop an active faith, that we should find our way out of this dead faith that says, I believe, but I don't know anything. We experience that active faith in prayer, in deep prayer, in that we simply put our all to human aspects back and make a prayer picture for ourselves in the awareness of the unity and of the power, the might which is in us, that we become aware of our divinity, because the divinity in us is our heritage. Whoever wants to can now pray along with us in order to very gradually feel this mighty unity. We should not go over this earth blindly. We should not be weaklings, but grow stronger in Christ and feel this mighty Christ of God in us. And

0: Erleben wir nun im Gebet.
1: Let us now experience the unity in prayer. Anyone who wants to can pray along with us. We sit upright and close our eyes so as to pray from our heart.
0: Nun machen wir uns bewusst.
1: Now we become aware that the Spirit of the Christ of God, the redeeming power, pulsates near our heart.
0: Diese mächtige Christus-Gotteskraft,
1: this mighty power of the Christ of God, is the unity which is active in everything and everyone.
0: Wenn wir atmen,
1: when we breathe,
0: machen wir uns
1: let us realize that every breath we breathe consciously, every breath is the presence of God. It is the life, and life is God. We breathe, and if we breathe consciously, then we feel that God breathes through us, because God is the life. And as long as our soul is in us, we breathe, because the life flows by way of the core of being, through the soul and into our body.
0: Wir atmen. Es ist Gottes Odem.
1: We breathe. It is the breath of God, the power of God. Every breath is the presence of God. Every breath is His love. Let us breathe and watch our breathing.
0: Es ist Gottes Gegenwart.
1: It is the presence of God.
0: Es ist das Leben.
1: It is the life.
0: Seine Liebe atmet durch uns.
1: His love is breathing through us.
0: Unsere Alltags-
1: Our

0: We sense to beyond the earth, out into the cosmos. 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Our heritage, which we divine beings are,
1: spüren wir weiter in den Kosmos hinein.
0: We continue to sense into the cosmos.
1: Wir begegnen in uns selbst.
0: We encounter suns and planets in ourselves.
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0: We move through the Milky Way. It becomes ever brighter, ever more light-filled.
1: Wir können nur
0: we can only have an inkling that infinity is eternal light, eternal power.
1: Wir sind in diesem mächtigen Sein zu Hause.
0: We are at home in this mighty being. It is our heritage.
1: Jeder von uns.
0: Each one of us is the being of infinity, and from infinity, imprisoned in the body man, and yet infinity pulsates in us. It pulsates and shines in our body.
1: Einheit.
0: Unity.
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0: 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We experience the unity. Our breath is life, and life is unity. God is present in us.
1: Um uns als Menschen ein kleines Bild von der Einheit zu machen.
0: In order to make a small picture of unity for us human beings, we return to the planet Earth.
1: Im Kraftfeld der Liebe.
0: The planet Earth, the Mother Earth, on which we now live, moves in the energy field of love. We watch the mighty planet Earth in ourselves. It gives and gives. Everywhere is life.
1: Überall atmet der Geist.
0: Everywhere breathes the Spirit.
1: Atmet
0: it breathes through the minerals.
1: Im Bild,
0: in the picture, in us,
1: entsteht
0: the
1: das
0: picture of minerals emerges.
1: Each person
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1: Berührt uns.
0: He touches us.
1: Wir empfinden.
0: We feel into the mineral world.
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1: The mineral world also breathes through us. It is the omnipresent spirit of unity.
0: Der Planet Erde trägt.
1: The planet Earth carries nature in an unimaginable fullness. Pictures develop in us. In each one is another picture of nature.
0: Der Natur. Der allgegenwärtige Geist.
1: The omnipresent spirit breathes through nature.
0: Er atmet.
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0: Die Natur.
1: The power of nature also breathes through us. Every breath contains the unity, the power of nature.

0: Ein weiteres Bild entsteht in uns. 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
1: Another picture develops in us.
0: Von uns.
1: It is the animal world.
0: Ein anderes Bild.
1: In each one of us develops a different picture.
0: Alle Tiere.
1: With different animals. And yet,
0: in der Luft, im Wasser,
1: all animals, large and small, in the air, in water, in the earth, on the earth, everywhere is God's life, the all presence.
0: Pflanzen, Tiere,
1: minerals,
0: sind in Gottes
1: plants, animals, are in God's unity. The mighty power is breathing through us.
0: In unserem Inneren.
1: In our inner being, on the Mother Earth, more pictures develop.
0: Menschen.
1: People.
0: Viele Menschen.
1: Many people.
0: Sie stören die.
1: They disturb the unity.
0: Sie sind.
1: They are against the unity, and yet, in each soul, in each person, is the mighty, cosmic, all power, all unity.
0: Der Urgrund in jeder Seele im Menschen.
1: The very basis in each soul in the human being breathes through us. It is the spirit. Each breath also contains the power, the life in the soul of

0: die Urkraft der Wesenskern.
1: The primordial power, the core of being, which untiringly pulsates and gives, which is active in each person, also breathes through each person, and always as the unity.
0: In unserem Inneren tut sich die Unendlichkeit auf.
1: In our inner being, the infinity opens up. The kingdom of God, in which the divine beings live. As essence and power, the spirit of the divine beings breathes through us. Every soul in the in-between spheres or in the purification planes bears the unity. The pulse beat of the core of being in each soul is also active in us, in every breath we take. For our breath is life, and life is unity. Now we watch our breathing.
0: Gott ist gegenwärtig.
1: God is present in our breath. God's love breathes through us. God is present in the mighty center of the Christ of God in us.

of unity, the Lord's Prayer, we experience the great, mighty present in the awareness that each breath is the presence of God, His flowing life, who is still seeking only the one who is not able to believe. But our seeking stops when we feel Him in us. Then He has consciously taken us by the hand, the Christ of God, in order to lead us to the Father, who in His Spirit is in us.

0: Unsere menschlichen Gedanken,
1: our human thoughts, have receded from us. 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
0: Vertrauen wir ihm.
1: Let us trust Him and we will experience Him and are the happiest people, for only He can make us happy.
0: Beten wir einige Augenblicke in der Stille.
1: Let us pray in the stillness for a few moments and let us allow this great unity to grow and develop in us, and let us breathe

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1: A warm welcome, dear listeners, to another program in this series, The True School is Life. Today with the topic, The Christ Telephone. Christ in me, Christ in my neighbor. Christ Telephone? You are probably asking yourself, what could that be? What is it all about? We'll find out shortly in this teaching hour from the divine wisdom given a few years ago. Today, Christ has come to us once again. In the prophetic word, through the teaching prophetess and emissary of God in our time, Gabriele, through her, God the Eternal and His Son, the Christ of God, have been giving revelations for nearly 5 decades, teaching again the love for God and neighbor toward human beings, nature, and animals, and the path back to the kingdom of God, our eternal homeland. In one of countless teaching hours from the divine wisdom, Gabriele gave us an exercise that can help us walk our path through life at the hand of Christ. We may now read from it, and we will also hear a passage from the original recording.
2: Gabriele began the teaching hour with the following words. Especially in our time, when turbulences are coming one after the other, the Spirit of God calls and gives us help upon help, but He also admonishes, save yourself, whoever wants to be saved, before this world passes away. An exhortation, a wake-up call, because in all generations, humankind has sinned gravely against the Mother Earth. Humankind of all generations has built a world that is not permeated by the Spirit. It is against the Spirit of God, against Mother Earth. Until today, the capers of the human ego have inflicted countless suffering on Mother Earth. People have rarely listened to the word of God, but the admonisher, God, our Father in Christ, was always and is always present. He knocks in us. He knocks in our conscience. He calls us by way of the Ten Commandments that He gave us through Moses. He calls us through the teachings of Jesus the Christ. But His love does not let up. His love is infinitely great. Anyone who does not look solely at the word Christmas, but becomes aware of the word Bethlehem, feels that God, our Father, sent His Son to us. He was welcomed by the animals. Mary and Joseph laid Him in the manger. Their hearts must have been heavy because the people rejected them. But in the manger, there lay a radiant child, a gift from God to humankind. Jesus, the Son of God, became our Redeemer on the cross at Golgotha. The redeeming power is in each of us. When the person becomes quieter and becomes aware that the innermost being is not of this world, then every now and then he feels the beating of infinity. It is the heart of the soul. It is the knocking of the loving Father who is calling us through Christ, our Redeemer.
1: Gabriele explained further. Many of us know Christ in us. But many a one says, well, where is Christ? How can I reach Him? When we want to talk to our neighbor, we're used to picking up the phone, to pulling the cell phone out of our pocket, or rushing to the computer, sending a fax, or somehow trying to talk to our neighbor. It has become a real habit. I can talk to my neighbor. But talking to Christ, really talking to Him, is still abstract for many. Indeed, where is the telephone?
0: Where is the receiver? How can I talk to Christ? Where? Many of us know that near our heart is the Christ Center, the Christ light that illuminates and flows through the spiritual centers, the centers that are located in us, for example, the order, will, wisdom, earnestness, the patience, love, and mercy. So, there is an energetic current running in us that is always present, that flows through our breath, that brightens our cells, that pulsates in our soul. As stated, we're used to picking up the phone so we can talk to our neighbor.
1: Gabriele continued, a suggestion from the spiritual world, Christ in us. Near our heart, that is, in our chest area, is the central site of the Christ of God. Let's call this central site the receiver, the spiritual receiver. Let's pick up this spiritual receiver more often. And Gabriele explained that for this, we can put our right hand on our chest, where the central light is, the spiritual receiver, as it were. And she said, we can speak into it here. Here is the Christ Center, the Christ Center that hears us, that listens to our deep requests, that takes in our conversations. And Christ in us gives us an answer. But we do not hear him yet. Why? Do we need a phone number? We do not need one. But what we need is the increasing fulfillment in our brain cells of the Ten Commandments and the teachings of Jesus the Christ. But in order for us to notice and feel that he is present, we should get into the habit of picking up the receiver more often, the spiritual receiver, the center of the Christ of God. When we pray, we say, we pray to within. When we pray, let us get into the habit of first placing our hand on the Christ Center, on the center that hears us, that hears everything. Thus, we could do the first exercise, Christ in us, Christ in me. Let us think deeply into the center, Christ in me. With this, we pick up the receiver, we call him. And the help for everyone can be that when we get hectic, we quickly reach out, perhaps through our coat, to the Christ Center, to the receiver, Christ in me. That we, no matter where we are, quickly reach through our jacket or coat to the Christ Center, Christ in me. And the next step would be then, when we talk to our neighbor, Christ in my neighbor. So first, Christ in me, and then Christ in my neighbor.
2: Gabriele explained further during this teaching hour. Especially during this time, we meet a lot of people, hectic people. Many negative thoughts also come. Let us practice Christ in me. In that moment in which we seriously think Christ in me, we become softer. Suddenly, we feel pangs of conscience, and we say to ourselves, we cannot think like that about our neighbor, or even talk to him like that. If we go into a conversation, and we know we are going to meet people who aren't exactly well-disposed toward us, we don't begin right away, but very briefly, we just turn away for a moment, or quickly reach into our coat or jacket collar, Christ in me. very briefly. We can reach for our chest for a moment. That's not a problem. But what is important is Christ in me and Christ in all those with whom I now have a conversation. We stop for just a moment and go into the conversation like this. We will suddenly feel something is happening in us. Before, we might have thought, I'm really going to tell him off now. And now we say, yes, I will say it plainly and clearly, but our words will be completely different. They have taken on weight, strength. It is the Spirit of God whom we have called.
0: Gabriele gave us more help. When the family often comes together, when things perhaps get quite hectic in some families, some people want to argue, or we ourselves are indignant about something and are quarrelsome, let us reach out very quickly to the Christ consciousness. The Christ center always hears our sincere request for help. Christ in me, Christ in my neighbor, Christ in all family members, Christ in me. Let us feel into it. We then enter into a conversation or a family gathering. Then we will go to the dining table and we will feel that something is happening in us. Suddenly, we feel that we formulate things differently, that we speak differently, that totally different words come. It is the Spirit of God that is helping us. And if we sometimes come out of our inner being, that's not so bad either. We have pangs of conscience that say, so this and that are waiting to be cleared up. Gabriele encourages us to practice this again and again, to put our hand on the Christ consciousness. Perhaps we are restless or not in unity with people. We tell this to Christ. We tell him and feel into our inner being. What happens thereby? Let's listen to Gabriele in the original recording.
1: Some people feel a pulsation in themselves. Christ wants to communicate with us. But there is still so much turbulence in our brain. If, with him, we make an effort to reduce this turbulence, what the day brings as all too human aspects, we also say the sinfulness, to recognize and clear this up and to become ever more aware of the commandments of God and the teachings of our Redeemer, we become calm. The turbulence fades away. We feel more secure. We live more consciously. We breathe more deeply. Joy and thankfulness move into us. We experience something we may have merely been abstractly addressing until now. Christ in us. We call him. We take the spiritual receiver in hand. We speak to him. We pray to him. And we resolve Christ in me. Christ in my neighbor. No matter where we meet people, no matter with whom we talk, at work, in the family, in the enterprises, there is hustle and bustle everywhere. But one is there who is security and tranquility. Christ in me. Christ in my neighbor.
3: We human beings are used to holding on to something, even if it is the telephone receiver.
1: And here, we also hold firmly to the central listener, to the universal listener, to the center of the Christ of God, to the center of our being, to the switching point for our spiritual current. Those who want to join in, and we feel He does not leave us alone. Save yourself, whoever wants to be saved, before this world passes away. A call of the heart from God our Father to us, who wants to hug us to His heart, and to whom we find our way through Christ, our Redeemer. Dear listeners, that was an excerpt in the original recording from the teaching hour on the Christ telephone. And let us remember, no matter what the coming times may bring, the Christ telephone always has a signal. With this exercise by Gabriele, everyone who wants to can practice and learn and experience that Christ is always there. We take our leave of you for today. Until the next time, greetings in God.

At all times, there have been prophets. For over 40 years, God the Eternal has been again giving revelations through the mouth of a prophet. The God of Abraham, Isaac, and Jacob speaks through his prophetess in our time, Gabriele. His word is the word of the Comforter, whom Jesus of Nazareth promised 2,000 years ago and has now made come true as the Christ of God. In her autobiographical descriptions with the title A Woman's Life in Service of the Eternal, My Path as the Teaching Prophetess and Emissary of God at this turn of time, God's prophetess and emissary of peace, Gabriele, gives us a lively insight into her development as a human being and her calling to be the prophetess of God. Out of love for Him, God the Eternal, she, a sensitive, shy, and delicate woman, appeared before the people, also in the awareness that she would perhaps be mocked and scorned. And she had to bitterly experience what it means to be rejected, ostracized, and reviled because of the Word of God, first and foremost by the representatives of the major institutional churches and those servile to them. This is also why the autobiography written in 1997 was not published until recently, nearly 20 years later. In 1997, when Gabriele finished the manuscript, the campaign of the Church Inquisition against the word of the Christ of God and his prophetess and emissary, Gabriele, which had already lasted 20 years, was approaching a new high point. In this poisoned environment, the publication of Gabriele's autobiography was postponed, so that people would not have to again suffer for the sake of the truth, as has always been the case. Thus, the manuscript remained unpublished back then. 20 years have meanwhile gone by. Much has changed since that time, and Gabriele's writings from 1997 have been published in the book A Woman's Life in Service of the Eternal, My Path as the Teaching Prophetess and Emissary of God at this turn of time. Undeterred, despite all adversities and attacks, Gabriele continued to work in service of the Eternal for the work of the Christ of God. In the book, following Gabriele's autobiographical accounts, contemporary witnesses report on this. They give a brief insight into Gabriele's significant creative power and the superhuman achievement which Gabriele has accomplished and continues to accomplish to this day in her life as a woman for the kingdom of God, for her fellow human beings, for all souls, indeed for God's creation. The divine wisdom, Sophia, came in all generations to put into practice what the wisdom teaches. And so it is again, in this mighty time of radical change. The love and the wisdom created and create also the let there be that was announced, the New Jerusalem, the basis for the kingdom of peace of Jesus Christ. Order now this unique autobiographical and contemporary document, A Woman's Life in Service of the Eternal, My Path as the Teaching Prophetess and Emissary of God at this turn of time. As a high-quality hardbound edition of 203 pages under the telephone number 0049-9391-504-843, or online under gabriele-publishing-house.com, or write to Gabriele Publishing House, Max Braunstrasse 2, 97828, Altfeld in Germany.

The word has risen and has been disseminated worldwide. The godless alliance of church and state in Germany has failed in its strategy of slandering and silencing the living word of God through the mouth of a prophet, which has been given to all people of all cultures for nearly 50 years. It is the eternal truth, the eternally valid law of love for God and neighbor toward people, nature, and animals, the path to peace and unity. The eternal word continues to increasingly build up worldwide through people of the free spirit, God in us and we in God. Ever more people worldwide hear and read the word from the kingdom of God and set out on the path to the new era, the time of Christ. We will read the eternal word in the tent of God among the people, taken from the archives and compiled in large blue volumes, as well as from the great works of Revelation that are available in book form.

0: Liebe Zuschauer, liebe Zuschauerinnen,
1: dear listeners, we cordially greet you from the tent of God among the people. Today, we read from the great work of Revelation entitled Recognize and Heal Yourself Through the Power of the Spirit. This revelation was given in 1981 by the cherub of divine wisdom on earth called Brother Emmanuel, through Gabriele, the prophetess and emissary of God in our time. The first section of this 400-page work has the title, The Human Being as an Energy Field of the Spirit, The Right Way of Life to Stay Healthy and Spiritually Active. We now read from the first chapter. The positive or negative programming in the morning is decisive. The human being is a vibrating body of energy. Thousands of rays hit this body every minute, which may either keep it healthy or harm it. It all depends on the person's behavior in his everyday life, and especially on how he programs himself in the morning, shortly after awakening. We can imagine every human being as a planet that irradiates its surrounding planets, that is, other people, with high powers. In the morning, the planet, human being, enters its orbit. What is decisive is the orbit he chooses. As soon as he awakens and his senses become active, thousands of rays penetrate him more intensely, because the world of his feelings immediately attracts them. An unknowing person allows these rays to direct him at will. A knowing person makes use of these cosmic influences by sorting them out immediately upon awakening and by programming certain rays that will then lead and guide him throughout the day according to his programming. I will begin with a person who leaves the promising rays of life or the penetrating negative radiation to chance. The unknowing person who identifies solely with this world wakes up in the morning feeling lethargic and listless. His joy in life is mostly limited to material things. Everything else, the purely divine and spiritual, is beyond his thoughts and actions. Such a person provides a vessel into which all kinds of different rays flow. Already in the morning when he awakens, he first becomes aware of his own aura and of the people around him, the momentary impressions, the time of day, and his physical well-being. A worldly person is immediately preoccupied with himself and with the approaching matters and events of the day. At the very moment that he preoccupies himself with his past, present, or future problems, he sets free a bundle of forces that have not yet fully affected him. These are mostly energies that already surround him and are merely waiting to be called up in order to become active. These are, in part, vibrations that are already in the aura of the worldly person and are brought into higher vibration by his thinking about them. But often, the externally oriented person attracts not only the aspects that are found in his own aura, but also the vibrations of other people whom he thinks of in the morning and whose problems are connected with his own. In this way, he already programs himself for the dawning day, but often also for days and weeks. The world is saturated with more negative than positive rays. These are just waiting to influence a person and to lead him.
2: We continue reading from the work of Revelation, recognize and heal yourself through the power of the Spirit. Positive rays as well are waiting to be called upon in order to become effective. These rays, however, are harmonizing and upbuilding. These high frequencies can be called up and used only by people with a high spiritual vibration. Especially in the morning, between 4 and 7 o'clock, these spiritual rays are very active and want to help, soothe, and heal. These rays, also called odic forces, build up between 10 p.m. and 4 a.m. when the human senses are resting. These odic forces, also called odic rays, are also active during the day. However, they do not become fully effective in the person since his five senses are totally oriented to without in an uncontrolled way. In many cases, these odic forces cannot prove useful for a person because he does not include them in his life. For this reason, they adhere to trees, flowers, and shrubs in an increased measure. Most of all, they cling to coniferous trees because these, being more highly developed, have a stronger magnetic charge. This is why regions rich in woodlands have a higher oxygen concentration, which, insofar as it is absorbed through the power of thoughts or with proper breathing, can be a fount of health for body and soul. Therefore, a spiritually knowing person already makes use of these healing powers early in the morning. On the other hand, the worldly person blocks these helpful spiritual ether powers because his thoughts are connected solely with the world. We have to imagine every solar system in infinity as a battery that during certain cycles is connected to a high source of energy. Consequently, the Earth also receives an increased amount of the life energies that come from the primordial power. When a continent has turned away from the sun and people come to rest, these ether powers become fully effective. The inflow of spiritual energies is continuous. However, they cannot always become effective because the planet human being, who does not align with them in his thoughts,

0: bursts of atoms into vibration. These vibrations either penetrate the inner being of a person via his aura, or they are already in his disposition and trigger the corresponding resonances in his inner being. Unlawful vibrations burden a person. Positive ones stimulate him and give peace and health to the person who has a positive attitude.
1: The cherub of divine wisdom explained further. Just one thought, no matter what vibration it has, can trigger a chain of positive or negative forces that will soon affect the person, influencing and controlling his disposition and his whole body. Even thoughts that were already dismissed by a person, but are still quiescent in his aura and are being dissolved by the ether powers, can still be called back by the originator and become active again. Things that were forgotten long ago, which already may even be in the ether chronicle and are being dissolved there, can be called up and brought into action again at the last minute through the power of a person's thoughts. In this way, things often appear again in the image of humankind that had long been part of the past. This can be brought about by the thought power of just one person alone. Long past quarrels, feelings of hatred, unrest, and even illnesses and the like can be brought back again by the power of thought. Such unlawful thought actions can then begin to move in people who think negatively, or in countries with a very negative aura, bringing with it grievous consequences. Everything is controlled by the power of thoughts, since everything is based on vibration. An unknowing person who has completely oriented himself to the material life will also think, act, and live according to his surroundings. The worldly person enjoys a long night's sleep and lets himself drift on the ocean of this world during the day, merely as a result of having programmed himself in a worldly way in the morning. Only when his blows of fate catch up with him will he, perhaps, begin to think about things, or he will rail against his God and reach for the nearest bottle of pills. If the hours of the morning are used as intended by the Divine and a corresponding morning programming takes place, this is the best medicine. The cosmic forces are high sources of energy and can be absorbed especially well during the morning hours when the body is still in harmony. They flow from God's pharmacy and are the water of life for every cell of the body. You, O human being, may receive them. The proper use of this valuable remedy is found in a correct attitude toward the spiritual divine life. Your first thought in the morning will either open or close your soul and person for this life force. Your first thought, and thus your alignment with the existing life forces that are waiting to be called on, is essential.
2: We continue reading from the Work of Revelation. Recognize and heal yourself through the power of the Spirit. Many people wake up in a grumpy mood. They either did not sleep well, or they were plagued by dreams during the night that reflect their life. Physical complaints may appear here and there, which already cause their day to start badly. disruptive thoughts at night as well as during the

0: the day are nothing other than the result of negative programming on a daily basis. The person who is preoccupied only with material things is no longer able to leave the forest of his thoughts. Whatever moves him or causes him pain in the morning, he takes with him into the day and into his sleep at night. Through this wrong way of living, he is constantly surrounded by his self-created world of vibrations. These vibrations that developed in him also cause resonances in the sphere of his external life in the world. Such a negatively polarized person not only lets his vibrations created by him run free, but at the same time, he awakens these vibrations in his neighbor who is on the same vibrational level, or he projects them into the atmosphere from where they will certainly hit him again. With an uncontrolled way of living, a person remains in the energy field of unlawful forces that harm his nerves and cells more and more. These constantly unlawful resonances weaken the body and lead to illness. Sooner or later, perhaps not until the future life, these human ways of thinking and acting will show their effects. These unlawful ways also lead to aggressions and excesses that damage the soul. These constant offenses create the envelopments of the soul. A soul may go through several incarnations until these soul garments come loose and the physical body feels the burden of the soul. From these explanations, a person can see how decisive the first thoughts upon awakening are. Therefore, examine and monitor yourself each day. Practice thinking and acting in the right way. Then your soul and your body will not suffer harm. High and noble thoughts are upbuilding ether powers which keep you healthy and strong throughout your whole life on Earth. These ether powers are the best remedy. Your cells as well as your nerves, your heart and your circulation, your whole organism crave these high divine vibrations. Your body is not only dependent on proper nutrition, as many people think, but above all, on positive, upbuilding ethereal thoughts. Every cell of your body is a child that wants to be treated lovingly so that it can react and live accordingly. Therefore, give your cells, your body's children, positive thoughts. They will reward you during the night as well as the day, because they vibrate in the rhythm of the high ether power.
1: Brother Emmanuel further revealed, a positive programming in the morning helps the ether powers to unfold in you. As soon as a person has acquired a divine, that is, a lawful life rhythm, his eating habits also change. The body reacts more to the harmonious ether powers than to the forces of the world, which crave the unlawful, unsettle a person, and pull him down into the depths of what is base. Program yourself in the morning in such a way that you first say a prayer. However, it must be spoken out of conviction that a higher power exists that lives and is active in you, in your own soul. This inner power is the divine ether, the spark of the soul, which carries all cosmic upbuilding powers for a harmonious life. When you pray, then think of the one who should hear your prayer. Know that every thought can bring you sorrow or joy. Therefore, pray to God, your Lord, from the depths of your heart, so that He may become your guide in daily life. God is your Father. He, the Lord, wants to provide His child solely with love and goodness. God, your Father, is above worldly things. He, the Lord, knows and beholds everything. Your Father knows the condition of your soul. He sees the dangers that are lurking around you. He, the Lord, your Father, keeps track of your eternal life. The Lord alone can guide you, protect you, and keep you healthy. He, your Father, is the greatest power in infinity. What do you fear then, since God, the Spirit, your Father, lives in you? Fear yourself, O human being, your own base thoughts and deeds. The thought powers which you have called forth yourself bring you weal or woe. Therefore, if you are the cause of your suffering, then see the enemy in yourself. Your present way of thinking, living, and acting determines your future. It can become a curse or a blessing for you. No one can harm you if you are in absolute harmony with the greatest power in you, with your Heavenly Father. Your own godless thoughts release forces and attract base, unlawful forces that can bring you more harm than benefit. Therefore, know, O human being, that upon awakening, a heart prayer awakens the holy powers slumbering in you, and that they will influence you positively throughout the entire day, if you include them in your life again and again during the day. The Spirit of your eternal Father is in every cell of your body and also in every cell of your neighbor. If a person can activate these holy powers, he creates an aura that is indestructible, that will protect him from all negative influences, from illnesses and negative worldly powers, provided this is good for his life and above all for his soul.
2: Brother Emmanuel now speaks again about the morning alignment. If you have now prayed and linked with God, your Father, whose Spirit dwells in the inner part of your soul, then program your brain cells. Speak to this legion of cells and align them with the positive, high vibrations of the Spirit. Speak to them as follows, analogously. I now speak to the cells of my body. Begin with the brain cells, speak with them, and mean what you are saying. A lukewarm attempt without any emphasis of goodwill behind it does not reach the legion of cells. Remember, O human being, the power of the Absolute, the power of the Law, is in every cell. Today you want to think solely in accordance with this power. God, the Lord, said, "You therefore shall be perfect as your heavenly Father is perfect." This statement, O human being, should be your guideline. No negative thoughts should find a place in your brain cells. Resist all aggressions, no matter where they may come from, and program your legion of cells with the sentence, I am the stillness. Protect yourself from all excitement and hectic activity, no matter where it may come from, whether from people or technology. Think over and over again. There is nothing that I am afraid of, because the Spirit of God is in each and every cell of my body. I place myself under His almighty guidance. Say to your heart, to your circulatory system, and to all other cells and organs, may every cell come into harmony and remain in harmony with the infinite. No pathogens can affect me, because the infinite is effective in every cell of my body. I command my stomach to crave only healthy nourishment and to orient itself accordingly. I command my palate to stir only when the organism really needs food, and to then want only foods that are in accordance with the law. May my hormones and glands be active according to the rhythm indicated by the infinite in me, and not react to external influences. I remain in harmony during the whole day. I do not absorb anything offensive. The Lord in me shall be my guide. May the absoluteness consciously go with me my whole life long and make me aware of all still existing faults until my heart rests fully in God, my Father. The one who surrounds himself with these high thought powers every morning and reminds himself of them again and again during the day, by making contact with the infinite through a brief but sincere prayer of thanksgiving, will be a spiritually knowing person who consciously makes the hours between 4 and 7 o'clock in the morning a part of his day. The inner and outer powers serve such a person. Dear listeners, you have heard an excerpt from the revelation, Recognize and Heal Yourself Through the Power of the Spirit, given in 1981 by the Cherub of Divine Wisdom through Gabriele, the prophetess of the Eternal Kingdom. This revelation has also been published as a book, as well as being available to read in the large volumes of Revelation in the Tent of God Among the People with the Sophia Library. Tune in again for more readings from the Eternal Word. For today, we take our leave of you. Goodbye and greetings in God.

0: Healing. How much hope sounds out in this word. Healing is balm, comfort, and rescue, and inner peace as well. The word healing denotes the process of healing, of becoming whole. Doesn't almost every person have something to do with a smaller or larger health problem that afflicts them? So, what person does not need healing?
1: God is the healing and helping power in every person. God heals. That is the title of a book by Gabriele, the prophetess and emissary of God, that we would like to present to you. Healing, becoming whole, and to finally be healthy has to do with the fundamental inner order of a person. Our life of feelings and thoughts, the consciousness of the person, has a powerful influence on our well-being. We promote this with our positive orientation to God, the source of strength in us. On this, fundamental help is conveyed to us through this book, as well as the knowledge that the Eternal Spirit, the bringer of healing and life, God, the Love, never forsakes humankind. With understanding and memorable words, Gabriele explains how we can activate the powers of God in us in order to strengthen soul and body. The book God Heals from Gabriele Publishing House, The Word, is available with 64 pages and for only 5 euros.
0: There is another book title that we may present to you today, which also deals with healing. It is entitled, Recognize and Heal Yourself Through the Power of the Spirit. Many of us sense or even know that the self-healing forces are inherent in us. In this book, we receive detailed explanations about how illness comes about and can be intensified, and how a healthy spiritual attitude and way of life can contribute to increased health, improved performance, and well-being. This revelation from the Spirit of God, given through Gabriele, gives us insight into the anatomy of the soul body. Get to know the elementary meaning of the 7 consciousness centers and how they can be activated, for the consciousness centers form the etheric tree of life in the human being, which provides all the organs of the body with the healing forces.
1: This fascinating book gives practical tips and recommendations for the activation of the self-healing forces through the power of the Spirit. What is more, learn about the unimagined effect of healing plants and various types of fragrances, colors, and sounds. 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This fundamental work of 386 pages, Recognize and Heal Yourself Through the Power of the Spirit, is available at Gabriele Publishing House, The Word, for only 18 euros.
0: God heals, and Recognize and Heal Yourself Through the Power of the Spirit. Both of these significant works on the topic of healing can be acquired together in a package for only 23 euros. Order at Gabriele Publishing House, The Word, or call the number 0049-9391-504-843.

0: A very warm greetings in God, dear listeners, and dear friends in the free communities worldwide. We greet you to our program series, We Are the Free Communities, Link and Be. And today, we've also brought along some sentences that can be good aids for our life. And everyone is free to think about them and have their own experiences with them. I would like to read a few lines from The Message of Truth that touched me very much. The title is A Fulfilled Life Right into Old Age, a text from Gabriele. I quote, "Being young is not just a stage in a person's life cycle, but an inner attitude that is not tied to any time or age. Whether someone is young in years or older is not decisive. What matters is what they do with their life. That is what counts and gives them information about how young they are spiritually. The development of a person's existence on earth depends on their thoughts, because the way a person thinks is the way they will be in old age at the latest." Dear friends, many of you have probably already experienced what great role our thoughts play. And that is also my experience. Negative thoughts make us sick. Cultivating good, uplifting thoughts, having the past in order to some extent, can mean, among other things, staying young in our inner being, being fit in the head, and living in the present. With a daily observation of my thoughts, which leads to self-recognition, I have become freer and am learning more and more to be there for my neighbor and to think less about myself.
1: I've also brought along a message of truth. It is an excerpt from the great work of Revelation, "This is my word, Alpha and Omega," in which Christ himself explains, corrects, and deepens the gospel of Jesus. One passage deals with forgiveness. It says here, "Forgiving and asking for forgiveness make the person free and the soul filled with light. The one who forgives, no matter how often his neighbor has sinned and sins against him, does not burden his soul and also keeps his body free from burdens." The judgment reads, "By the standards with which you measure, you too will be measured." This means that the measure of your negative feelings, thoughts, words, and deeds is your judge, but not God. Forgive, and you will receive forgiveness. If you ask for forgiveness and your neighbor forgives you, then your Father in heaven has also forgiven you. If you have asked for forgiveness and your neighbor is not yet ready to forgive you, then the grace of God will become stronger in you. It will envelop you and carry you. However, he will not take away from you what has not yet been cleared up. Perhaps you have also experienced how liberating it is to forgive someone from your heart, thereby being able to recognize your own part in what took place. In my experience, there is an immediate connection with my neighbor, and I can concentrate on what I want to learn and do differently in the future. For me, this passage from the Revelation of the Christ of God also means that we don't need a pastor or priest, and certainly not confession, but that we can solve all distressing things directly with our neighbor and with the help of God, if we want to. Dear friends, that was just two small pearls from the cornucopia of the divine wisdom. There are countless teachings, words from the kingdom of God, from which we can learn. Will you join us again next time? We look forward to it. Until then, God with us, and we with God.

0: Liebe Hörerinnen, liebe Hörer.
1: Dear listeners, in the great cosmic teachings which Christ revealed to us through Gabriele, the prophetess and emissary of God in our time, and which are nothing other than the spiritual principles of the true life, the principles of the entire cosmos, the absolute law upon which everything is based, including our life, Christ gives us an understanding of what he already taught his apostles and the disciples who were able to grasp it as Jesus of Nazareth. This is also the name of the book in which Gabriele wrote down the revelation, the great cosmic teachings of Jesus of Nazareth to his apostles and disciples who could understand them. In our program series, Inner Devotionals, we will read a few sentences from this book, which Gabriele then explains to us in detail in her words, so that everyone who wants to can apply and thus actualize these principles of the law in their daily lives. However, since the cosmic teachings contain the selfless, giving love, they can be lived more and more only by those who apply them not for themselves, but for their neighbor and for all the life that surrounds them, thus for God, their, our Father. But the one who lives these spiritual principles will not merely give, but will receive all the more. His life will be all the greater the more he includes all life. So today we want to turn again to the great cosmic teachings, and for this we read in our book what Christ wants to give us an understanding of. If you know who you are, and if you know that the awareness of the I Am is the life, then you live and will not take offense at anything, nor will you push through anything, because you see right through and penetrate everything that is density, hindrance, and offense in the eyes of the world.
2: Was nützt es, wenn wir nur Anstoß nehmen?
3: What good does it do when we always take offense, when we constantly value judge, criticize, and are outraged? With this, we don't change anything for the good. We have to be decisive about how we want to act. If we have decided for our spiritual life, then we will no longer take offense at our neighbor, because we can see things more and more impersonally. We will address the things that are going on in the world, the human aspects. We will enlighten, yet not take offense at them, but continue on our path to the kingdom of the inner being. The one who takes offense at his neighbor and lets himself be hindered on his path has to ask himself the questions: have I taken offense at myself? Were my correspondences triggered? What is behind this in me? The spiritual person explains and perhaps offers his help. If this is not accepted, then he continues on his way, because everyone is free to think and to live as he wants.
0: Ein weiteres Christuswort aus unserem Buch.
1: More words of Christ from our book. The one who works by day sees the corners and edges and will not bump into them, because he uses the light of the day. The same is true of the eternal light. Nothing can happen to the one who walks in the light. The light of love will always shine for the one who keeps the laws of the Spirit of God, whether he is soul or human being. The restless one, the loud one, in whom sensations and thoughts toss and rage, is the seeking one who looks only at the surface of the truth, of things, matters, and words, and seeks the solution there. With this, he gives himself riddles, because he wants to guess and chase after the knowledge himself.
2: Viele suchen nach Lösungen, doch
3: many are seeking solutions. But have we found a solution? And is it the true solution that gets to the core of the problem? And with our solution, is the problem, the difficulty, the disharmony already solved? Only with Christ can we find the lawful solutions and then also solve the matter accordingly, that is, clear it up. With a worldly as well as with spiritual knowledge, we can grasp many a thing. However, this is possible for us only when we have figured ourselves out more and more through our daily actualization. Then we can see to the bottom of the situations and matters. As long as we look only at the surface of the problem, of the difficulty, because the light of our consciousness does not reach any further, we will not go into the depths of the problem to solve it with Christ. The Spirit of Truth helps untiringly. It is always there for us, ready to help and to serve us. But we have to learn to be aware. This means that we have to practice concentration in order to be focused on the day, on the situations that the day brings, so that we can solve what the day points out to us.
0: Christus offenbarte.
1: Christ revealed.
0: Wer nicht weise ist,
1: the one who is not wise is also not quiet, that is, still, because he keeps wanting until he has found himself in the very basis, in the stillness, that which he is, the Self, the wisdom and the beauty from God, the all-knowing law, God, the wisdom, which is the same as truth.
2: Christus offenbarte.
3: Christ revealed. The one who is not wise is also not quiet, that is, still. Everything that the outer world reflects addresses the person who is turned without. Unceasingly, via the stimulation of the senses, his thoughts, sensations, and feelings are kept in motion and stimulated to emit more human aspects, to desire and to want. The pressing, egocentric, and wanting human aspects draw us without again and again into the world of sensory stimuli, of the intellect, and of deception. It makes us restless and brings us more burdens, more causes, and more effects, more blows of fate. For this reason, we walk the path from without to within. We clear up our human aspects and discard them, so that we become still. The stillness is God. It is deep in the very basis of our soul. The salvation for our life will be born only out of the stillness of our inner being, and not because we want it.
0: Ein weiteres Christuswort.
1: More words from Christ. Your neighbor, the one, is just as near to you, the pure one, as the other, because no one can be far from you and a stranger to you, since God is in you and you are in God, and your neighbors are in you, and you are all in God. That is unity. The one is in the other, and both penetrate each other and penetrate everyone. And everyone penetrates both. That is the all and the law of love.

If we say about one of our neighbors, I like this one less than the other one, then we will never become transparent. In this statement, we judge and condemn because we reject the one and affirm the other. But before the face of God, all are equal. If we do not strive for equality, we will never find our way into unity with our fellow humans and with a cosmic being, and will not attain the brother-sisterhood, the brotherhood in Christ. As long as we consider our neighbor to be a stranger because we don't know him, we are a stranger to ourselves. We don't know ourselves. Only when we have experienced ourselves will we experience and get to know our brother and our sister in ourselves. Only then will we draw closer to the unity in God. If we say, I like the one, and the other is less important to me, we bind ourselves to people because we hold the one in esteem and reject the other. In the law of God, there is no binding, no being bound. In God it is, all things are in everything, and everything permeates all things. Every single being penetrates all of infinity, and all of infinity penetrates the one being. This is the unity in God, and in this is freedom. No pure being will say, I don't know this or that. I know this place, or he is a stranger to me, or this sphere of heaven is unfamiliar to me. Everything is in the spirit being. Everything penetrates the divine being, and the divine being, in turn, penetrates everything. That is the all communication with all being. That is our conscious heritage, the life of the pure being, which we are in our innermost being. This is what we have to strive for. In the words, have to, lies the meaning that sooner or later we will all walk this path, and there is no other path, because our soul is immortal. Each one of us bears the spiritual substance of life, the spiritual body, which we call soul since it is shadowed, and this is what is immortal.

0: in unserem Buch.
1: We read in our book the great cosmic teachings of Jesus of Nazareth to his apostles and disciples who could understand them. If the one would be closer to you than the other, then you would look to the front, to behind, to the right, to the left, to above and below, in order to see him, because you do not behold him in yourself.

0: nicht schaust.
1: Die Dichte ist ein Produkt.
2: Density is a product of base humanness. It came about by looking into the external world through the negative principle, through our human expressions of life. Our human will created and creates forms. We want this and that. This is always connected with human thoughts, sensations, and feelings, and already we create thought forms. If we continue to want to think and feel with the same or similar content, then these thought forms condense. They take on a more and more definite contour and structure, and in time, they crystallize. This is how our world emerged. Let us look back at the past epochs. Their characteristic always developed through the formation of certain forms. One generation after another passed their thoughts, their feelings, and sensations on to the next one. From this developed density, the variety of the forms of life on Earth. This shows how the demon used the humanness and the human beings to attain what he wanted and still wants. The adversary wanted matter that had become form. He wanted density. The adversary of God wanted to be creative himself. He wanted to create his own forms. In heaven, the eternal pure being that became form is unchangeable and in continual evolution. It is the divine nature, the divine buildings, the divine beings, all the pure life that is the eternal being that became form. The adversary of God did not find an inherently new principle for his plan to found his own realm on which he could have built his own. For God is everything in all things. There is nothing that does not have its origin in the divine. This is why everything that was caused by the fall, all density, will be transformed into pure, fine material, eternal being, and will return to the eternal heavens. The one who is against God believed and still believes in the possibility of his own creation. He took the principle of the divine being and said, I will create my forms. And he created them through the human thought forms, which became density, that is, matter. It is said in the following sense, God thought, and it became. God is the flowing primordial power. He is the primordial sensation. He places the let there be his holy will into the streaming, flowing law. Out of this emerged and emerge the divine forms. The adversary seized that part of the life energy that God had given his fallen children to take with them on their fall path and reversed it. He himself created, so he believed. In reality, he only misused what was given as a loan, a part of the positive life force from God. The pure being remains eternal. The pure energy that God gave to his children was transformed down more and more. It became density, matter, with its forms. As a result of this, we too, the human beings, are transformed down energy, a thought form. Just as we felt, sensed, thought, spoke, and acted, we have formed ourselves. Generations ago, the form of the human body was entered into the world of the stars, into the causal computer, through sensations, feelings, thoughts, words, and actions. According to the principle of sending and receiving, the radiation came back, intensified, and the burdened soul surrounded itself more and more with this thought radiation. The human being emerged, thought that became form. In the eternal being, the eternal created and creates the divine beings from the eternal stream, the absolute law, the pure flowing being. Let there be. And the spiritual beings emerged and emerge. Pure eternal law that became form, substance from his power. What do the components of egoity, the human aspects, see and create on the earth? Impure, individual law that became form. We recognize that the adversary reverses everything, but he will not achieve his goal of causing the principle of infinity, the eternal law of the heavens, to fall, thus conquering God. For God is absolute, that is, perfect. There is nothing that would be greater than God. He cannot be surpassed or conquered. He is the almighty power in everything, the positive nucleus that leads everything to perfection.
0: Ein weiteres Christuswort aus unserem Buch.
3: More words of Christ from our book. The pure one wishes for his neighbor only what he is himself, the eternal law, God, the pure. The impure one, the unenlightened one, often wishes for his neighbor what he does not have himself, the beautiful, the good, the peaceful, the happy. Facets from the eternal truth, whose actualization he still lacks in himself. What he wishes for his neighbor does not enter his neighbor, because it is not imbued with power, truth, and love. These are soulless wishes that return to the impure one, the unenlightened one.
2: Everything that is not actualized, that does not radiate from the very basis of our soul, is not vivified. It is not filled with divine power. How often do we wish our neighbor happiness, health, contentment, prosperity? Every time that we wish all this for our neighbor, we should ask ourselves, are our words vivified? Do they come from the very depths of our soul? Are we ourselves happy? Do we have inner peace? Do we really feel well? That is, are we filled with inner dynamism and life force? If yes, then our wishes go into our neighbor's heart and move his soul so that he is stimulated to reflect and will himself feel the happiness and sense the peace. On the other hand, if our words are not vivified, that is, not permeated with the power of actualization, they do not enter our neighbor's heart. They are empty phrases, turns of speech. They are an abuse of words and of the divine law, because happiness, health, and peace are aspects of the eternal law. These statements, spoken without actualization, come back to us again. They become a boomerang for us because they admonish us and demand of us what we have entered into the atmosphere as affirmation.
1: Es heißt für uns, für jeden Menschen,
2: this means for us, for every person, to be watchful and pray. This means nothing more than to be alert, so as not to keep on sinning. Therefore, we should pray consciously and fulfill the laws of God more and more, so that we do not succumb to temptation.

0: Christus offenbart uns.
1: Christ revealed to us. The all unity is the wisdom of God. God is everything in all things, the law of life.
2: The all unity is the wisdom of God. This wants to tell us that the all unity is the closeness with all being, with everything pure. The pure is in everything that we encounter. Let us examine ourselves. Do we feel close to it? Can we affirm it? Are we, for the most part, in communication with the pure or with the external aspects, the humanness? Let us become more and more aware. The pure is in everything, because God is everything in all things, the law of life.
1: Christ said, the pure one addresses the whole in everything that he says, the large in the smallest, and the smallest in the large.
2: God is omnipresent, that is, the whole in everything. He is indivisible. The entire law is contained in a speck of dust, in a grain of sand, in the tiniest. Certain aspects of God are developed in the speck of dust, in the grain of sand. This is why it too radiates the divine. It radiates the facet of the whole that is developed in it. However, all of creation, the entire law is in the speck of dust, as well as in the grain of sand and in the tiniest microbe. Thus, all spirit beings address not only facets of the law, but always the whole. We people often disregard the small, but a spirit being respects the smallest just as the great, the mighty all, just as every spirit being, every human being, every soul. Why? Because the great All One, the indivisible God, is the whole in everything. God is the principle, link and be. The adversary created his principle for himself. Divide, bind, and rule. With this, he is subject to God. Let us call to mind again and again, in everything, even in the smallest, is the greatest, the whole, God. Whatever we see, and be it ever so insignificant to us, let us remember, in the smallest, in the most insignificant, is the whole, is the entire creation, the all spirit, and thus the perfection. Let us bring this to mind again and again. Then we will increasingly experience how rich we are in our inner being. The innermost wealth is the kingdom of God, the law of God, which is in us. Someday, we will open this law, this inner wealth in us, because each of us is on the way. Wherever he may be at the moment, whether he still has the whole path before him, or whether he has already mastered a part of the inner path, he is always on the way that leads home to the kingdom of God. Through Christ, each soul will find its way back to the Father's house. It depends solely on us. Do we want to go on toward the Eternal Father? Or do we want to go backward on the path into density, into the quagmire of the human ego? Each day shows us either forward or backward, either for God or against God. There is nothing in between. For this reason, the decision is required at every moment. Let us be aware of the following. No matter what comes to us, we consciously or unconsciously always make the decision for God or against God, for the light or for the darkness.

0: In the book of Revelation, the great cosmic teachings of Jesus of Nazareth to his apostles and disciples who could understand them, Christ tells us, the all-unity is the wisdom of God. God is everything in all things, the law of life.
1: Schritte zum Göttlichen hin tun zu können,
2: to be able to take further steps toward the divine, deep self-recognition is required. We have to become aware that the all-unity is color, form, and sound. Our soul and our physical body are also bodies of sound. Just as we sound, that is how we behave, that is how we breathe, because our feelings, sensations, thoughts, words, and deeds determine the rhythm of our life. They also determine our breathing. The breath of life, the stream of being, which wants to flow completely through us, knows no interruption, no faltering. If we are in harmony with the Spirit, the life, we are also in harmony with ourselves, and our words and thoughts are the same as our sensations and feelings. Let us compare our thoughts with our feelings and sensations. If they are in accord, that is good. However, if our sensations and feelings tell us something different than our thoughts do, then we should figure out what is still present in us. Therefore, let us understand ourselves as a body of sound. We can get to know our body of sound as an exercise by consciously perceiving what we encounter and use our reactions to it for self-recognition. In this way, we can also sense into a word or several words that we read or hear. We feel into what the words want to tell us. We examine the thoughts that come to us to see whether they are in unison with our actions, our sensations, and our feelings. If this is not so, then we have to say that it was merely our conscious mind that manifested itself in our thoughts, but not our level of feelings that tells us much more clearly what it is still like in us in the depths of our human nature. For example, let us take a word of Christ from his great cosmic teachings and allow it to fall into us. We let it reverberate in our inner being. The thought that comes up, which we can also note down briefly, wants to say something to us very personally. Thus, we are not satisfied with the one thought or with the shell of the word, but we look into it. If we draw to us the thought that can consist of one word or several words and take it into our inner being, then our thought word splits as if automatically, so that we can recognize one or more aspects of our humanness which are due to be cleared up today. Examining our inner landscape is often accompanied by the joy of discovery. What still lies in us in the way of human aspects that are not yet recognized, cleared up, or settled, works like a jamming transmitter. It can be the source of much uneasiness, worry, anxiety, a wrongdoing. Once we have found what weighs on us, makes us anxious and torments us, then we also know what we have to clear up, to forgive, and to make amends for in order to be free. Becoming free from a part of our human aspects is, at the same time, a step toward inner purity. The one who wants to go deeper, to get to the bottom of his burdening human aspects, will not leave it with the answers that he finds for himself. He will again look into the words that came to him and will work out why this and that still exists in him. We will again receive the answer to this question because the answer for us is already in the words. Thus, we find our way to the root of our evil more and more, to our human aspects, to the root of the narrowness, of the depression, of the lack of freedom, to then work on the root system. In this way, we increasingly come to our level of feelings to examine ourselves in these depths so that we can clear things up more quickly and draw closer to the holy law, God, our Father. The access to ever deeper layers is opened up for us with the little word, why. It is the question about our motivation, about what impulses from our level of feelings contributed to our behavior. We should heed one thing. If we recognize, for example, an aspect of our base humanness through this exercise, then we should also work on it today and clear it up today. If, despite knowing better, we continue to nurture arrogance or the wanting to be, if we plunge into the noisy world, if we continue as before, then it is possible that we burden ourselves twice as fast because we do it despite knowing better. The help is always there. If we go earnestly and honestly to Christ and pray deeply, then at every moment He helps us to reduce these dissonances of our human ego. Dear brother, dear sister, in the morning, already when we first wake up, before we get up, let us go into deep prayer. Even before the human thoughts come, we should pray deeply into ourselves and ask for help, and help will be granted to us. Our awakened soul senses that it is on the way, drawing ever closer to the longed-for goal, the light, the freedom. If, for example, a part of arrogance, of wanting to be, is still active, then our soul calls for humility, stillness, and modesty.
1: denken wir immer daran.
2: Let us always remember that our soul calls us, and thus God calls us. He calls us in the words that especially touch us, that call up a warm echo in us, that awaken the longing in us. Therefore, let us pay attention when we hear or read something, one, two, or three words, or a sentence can cause us to vibrate. Our body of sound begins to vibrate. It took in impulses that are sounds. Through this, our body begins to vibrate more strongly to sound. We notice this because the rhythm of our breathing changes. We feel a movement in the world of our sensations and feelings. If we are alert, if we write these words down to then look at them more closely and compare them to the world of our feelings, then we will experience more. We experience ourselves. Let us learn the language of words, and we will get to know ourselves better. In time, we will also sense that words as such have hardly any significance unless we let them take effect in us, so that they show us what we need to recognize or who we still are.

0: Christus sagte.
1: Christ said, the pure one addresses the whole in everything that he says, the large in the smallest, and the smallest in the large.
2: Das bedeutet,
3: this means that when the Spirit of God reveals himself to us, he never speaks merely the word, but places the whole law into each word. For example, in the words, the wisdom of God, lie the seven basic powers of the heavens, from order to mercy. We simply call them the seven times seven energies. In reality, they are the infinite planes of the being and the whole law in the smallest. This means that a pure being places the whole law into each word that it speaks. From this whole, the corresponding facets of consciousness become active and reveal themselves. God is indivisible. That is why the whole is in everything, also in each impersonal, lawful word. The word of the heavens is the law of God. The whole, the great, the infinite, the law is, as we already heard, in a speck of dust as well as in the mighty primordial central sun. That is God, the life. It is also our life. For us, this means that we have to again open the true life in us, because it is our divine heritage, our eternal being. Once we grow accustomed to feeling into the words again and again, then, in time, we will sense the individual aspects of our narrowness, and yet, at the same time, we will sense the vastness. In the Spirit, the vastness is infinity, and thus, the eternal law. Let us bring to mind that in God, we are great beings, because God, the great, mighty Spirit, created us, because we live in His heart as His children. If we are aware of this, we will distance ourselves from the narrow, petty human feelings and thoughts. God is the infinity. He is the greatness. And we may be divine in God because we bear His greatness in ourselves. We are children of God, sons and daughters of infinity, equipped with the whole eternal, infinite law. That is our divine heritage. If we go through our days in this awareness, then we experience them differently, and we experience ourselves differently. Then we realize what great wealth lies in us.

Dear viewers, dear listeners, each day, indeed, at every moment, make the decision for God, for the light. Then you will also go through your days in this awareness. Then you will experience yourself differently and get to know yourself differently. Then you will notice what great wealth lies in you.

With these encouraging words from Gabriele, we may take our leave of you for today with a warm greetings in God.

Have you ever asked yourself what Jesus of Nazareth really taught? Who can tell us the truth better than Jesus, the Christ, himself? Read, "This is my word, Alpha and Omega, the Gospel of Jesus, the Christ revelation, which true Christians the world over have come to know." Through the prophetess and emissary of God, Gabriele, Christ, the co-regent of the Kingdom of God, reveals in our time the facts about his life and works as Jesus of Nazareth. Learn the truth directly from Christ himself, free of theological opinions and interpretations. In this mighty work of revelation, Christ addresses the past, the present, and the future by way of the prophetic word through Gabriele. He, the Christ of God, teaches about the meaning and purpose of life on earth, about the falsification of his teachings during the past 2,000 years, about death, reincarnation, and life, the law of sowing and reaping, which also holds true in how we treat creation, about the true meaning of his deed of redemption, and much more. His eternal word is the teaching of the love for God and neighbor toward people, nature, and animals. It is the teaching of freedom, of peace, and of unity. He spoke and speaks to all people about the one God of love, God in us. Read the encompassing work, "This is my word, Alpha and Omega." Order your book online at gabriele-publishing-house.com.

0: Liebe Brüder, liebe Schwestern.
1: Dear brothers, dear sisters, many of us know that the kingdom of God is within, in us, in our soul as essence and strength. We are beings of light. Deep in our soul is the immortal being, but also the Spirit of God. Today, let us think very briefly about learning before we ask for the inner healing. Our existence on earth consists of learning. We would say, always only learning. But why are we human beings? So that we again find our way to the kingdom of God which is in us. This needs to be learned. But often people make do and say, well, we learn from childhood on. The small child learns to move. The small child learns to speak. It learns to run. It learns to control its body. The further steps are learning in school, learning an occupation, practicing an occupation, founding a family, having a good job. And many one says, I have a good job. I could actually, and we have to break down the word actually, be content. Why are most people dissatisfied, indeed even unhappy? Many believe that when they practice an occupation, have founded a family, when they earn money, then learning is done with. Most people have forgotten that they also have to learn in order to live. We could now say, well, we are living. So this brings up the question, what is life? Life is unity with the Mother Earth. Life is peaceableness. Life is divine love. Life is harmony. And life is to be happy from within. Why are so few people happy from within? Because most people do not learn to accept the life that is God. Most people look at the shadows of wanting to be and to have. Most people look at envy. They look at their neighbor and think that he is better off. We are always busy absorbing the shadows in us, the enmity with our neighbor, the quarrel in the family. At work, indeed, in our entire everyday life, most people look at the shadows. Envy, lack of peace, hatefulness, quarreling, and much, much more develop from this. These shadows not only enter our soul, but also our body, which means we have not learned to live. We scrape by. But life is God. And God is the spirit of life in us. So, as human beings, We are called upon to make ourselves aware that we, every single one of us, are the temple of God, that the human being should cleanse and keep this temple pure so that the light of infinity can flow through the cells, all the components of the body, indeed fill them with light. Humankind is becoming more and more ill. The suffering is increasing. And in many cases, the illnesses are barely recognizable. It is said that they are simply illnesses that have not been researched, or that this or that illness is incurable. Is anything in God incurable? We, every single one of us, ascribe to ourselves the suffering, the illness. We think the malady into our body and create a cycle of destruction of our own body. How often do we hear that it is not our thoughts or words that count, but the content? I compare our thoughts or words or our whole behavior with a jug. In the jug is the water. In the jug is the content. Now, if we want to drink water, we must drink the content of the jug. And it is similar with our cells. Our body cells drink the content of our thoughts, the content of our words, of our behavior patterns. Therefore, we create the illness in ourselves because suffering, illness, misfortune, and unhappiness lie in our own behavior. It is in our world of thought, in what we say, and in what we do. We ourselves weaken our organism through our wrong thinking. Our body shows us again and again that we should learn. Learn when an organ hurts, learn when we are unhappy with the question, well, why is it me? God is health. God is always present health. God is always present happiness. God is always present life. Why am I unhappy? Why am I sick? Why am I full of worry? God is present life. Life is happiness. Life is unity. Life is peaceableness. Life is love. We have to learn to watch ourselves to figure out what it is that we entered in our body. Suffering, infirmity, illness. We must learn to affirm the good, what is present, health, happiness, joy and harmony, and to develop a living belief that God is present life. and life is health. Life is strength. Life is love. It is therefore necessary to learn, to change our thinking, to fill the jug with the water of life, that is, to fill our thoughts with strength and life, which means to begin already in the morning to affirm Christ in us, that already in the morning we begin to develop a living faith, that during the day we repeatedly affirm healing in us, the power of life, and then we will look at the light. At the moment we have a bad feeling, despite the affirmation, life wants to tell us, there are shadows in you, clear them up with Christ. And no longer think of the same negative things. Affirm the health in you. Even if your senses say otherwise, affirm the healthy organs. Affirm the healthy beating heart. Affirm that Christ is the healing power. Affirm the light and learn on yourself. That is life that wins. That is healing from within. Dear brothers, dear sisters, now we turn to healing. Let us be aware that the Spirit of the Christ of God

0: by giving Christ the possibility to flow through our body to heal us. Let us learn to develop this living faith and let us affirm health. Then the weak, tired cells break loose. The sick cells come loose. They go into elimination and the spirit of life builds up healthy cells. Affirmation means mastery of life, affirmation of life, even when the senses want it otherwise. To learn means to let the spirit flow through us. In this awareness, we go to Christ in us. We sit up straight. Place the backs of both hands on our thighs. Those who want to can close their eyes. We concentrate on our breathing. We experience the life as it comes and goes, comes and goes. It breathes. We breathe deeply in and out. Inhale and exhale deeply for so long until the pressing thoughts have receded, until you feel free and light for the most part. So we breathe deeply in and out.
1: Dabei wenden wir uns nach innen.
0: In doing so, we turn to within and direct our attention to the Christ consciousness near our heart. We breathe deeply in and out until we feel free and light. Then the breath changes over to our body rhythm. Now we let it breathe. Life breathes. It breathes in and out. It is written, ask, and it will be given to you. We concentrate on the Christ light near our heart. We ask Christ for help and healing. Our request works in our mind. We experience images or thoughts come to us which we should repent of and clear up now with the help of the Spirit, so that the flow of healing is not hindered. The one who has such images and thoughts now can rectify them with Christ. Oh, do this. Repent and clear them up. Now,

0: Affirm the life in every cell of your body. Affirm the life in each organ. Affirmation means, for example, my heart is healthy. It beats in the rhythm of life. That is affirmation. Affirm the Christ in the bloodstream. Affirm the life in the nervous system. My nerves are in absolute harmony. The Spirit of God flows through my nerves. Affirm the life in all the components of the body. In our thoughts, we now say yes to Christ in us. In our body, we feel the life that is building up. It is the Spirit. The Spirit of the Christ of God flows through our soul into our body. We may feel the closeness of Christ. The body becomes lighter. A fine vibration goes through it. The life flows from the top of our head to the soles of our feet and back again. Christ, the wellspring of health, heals, and we may experience it. We place our right palm on the body part of our choice. We press the fingertips a little harder against the body. And now we concentrate on the body part of our choice. We may experience the helping and healing powers. A force field develops under the right palm. Stay focused and feel how the eternal spirit flows there. It flows to the body part of your choice. The Christ of God is healing. The the Christ of God is healing. Life flows to the body part of your choice. Tired, weak, and sick cells go into elimination. We feel the movement. They move away from the body. Healthy cells build up. Now, affirm the health in that part of your body. Think in living faith, for example, my digestive organ is healthy. It absorbs the food, processes it, and passes it on. Harmony is in my digestive organ. It is healthy. Remember that Christ is the health. Even if the senses speak differently, affirm the health of the organ. The health of the body. The health of the organ where your right hand is. And you feel the flow. It is flowing because it is healing. Feel Christ in you, for the whole body vibrates. It is the current of life. It is the wellspring of health. It is the water of life. It heals. Affirm the health. Affirm the force field under your palm. Affirm it. It is the Spirit. It is healing. We place our right hand back and let the back of the hand rest on our right thigh. We concentrate on the inner light near our heart. We feel the lightness of our body. We feel a calm and deep breathing. We feel the presence of the eternal light. We say yes to health, yes to Christ in the whole body. Affirm Christ in the whole body. believe in it, and you feel His healing stream. Christ, flow through us. Christ is present. Health is now, for the present is always now.
1: Jetzt ist Gesundheit.
0: Now is health.
1: In diesem Bewusstsein,
0: in this awareness, we again place the right palm of our hand on the body part of our choice. Again, we press our fingertips against the body. Now we concentrate on the body part of our choice. Again, the healing force field builds up. Again, we experience the gentle vibration of the body. It is the spirit that flows through us. It is the healing spirit that builds up the force field under our right hand. The life now flows to there. Life is health. Life is the spirit. And we affirm again, joyfully and gratefully, the health of our body. The health of the organ on which the right hand rests.
1: Is heilt.
0: It is healing.
1: Is heilt.
0: It is healing.
1: Sagt ja zu dem Körper.
0: Say yes to the body part of your choice. Indeed, affirm Christ in you, Christ in us. Affirm the health. Think, I affirm. Affirm this to where you are feeling. And you will notice the healing and helping power. It is healing. The Christ of God flows into the body ever more strongly. He directs tired, weak, sick cells into elimination. They go. The body vibrates and moves them to elimination. Christ builds up healthy, light-filled cells. Powerful cells develop. Healthy cells make contact with the whole organism Harmony flows through the whole body. We feel the healing and affirm the health. We affirm the health. We affirm light-filled and powerful cells.
1: Christus heilt.
0: Christ is healing. Now we place the right hand back again. We concentrate on the Christ consciousness near our heart. We affirm the healing in the whole body. We affirm the harmonious interaction of all organs, all cells, all the components of our body. The healing and harmonizing power flows through the entire organism. It flows from the top of our head to the soles of our feet. It flows back again. Every component of the body is filled by the presence of God. Christ in us, the eternal Spirit. Now, in this hour, let us once again be aware that health comes from within. That is holistic healing. Let us give the great, powerful Spirit the opportunity to flow through us anew each day by cleansing our temple and thus our soul as well. Then the life will flow. The fear of illness and hardship recedes because the living faith conveys to us the presence of the Christ of God. Christ, you are the light of salvation. You are the light in our soul. You are the light in our body. Our body is in harmony. all organs, all components of the body are in communication with each other. The disturbance has been removed. Christ is present in us. In silence, we thank the Great Spirit and realize that the right prayer is the step-by-step fulfillment of the commandments of life. Then we live and are happy. Let us pray.
1: Danken ihm.
0: We thank him.
1: Wir beten auch.
0: We also pray for all brothers and sisters, for all people.
1: Alle sind geliebt.
0: All are loved. And our prayer is the prayer of love. Through Christ, we also think in prayer of all the souls in the spheres of purification. God is unity. Unity is love. Let us make contact with Mother Earth in prayer, with all the animals, plants, and minerals.

0: Christus in uns.
1: Christ in us. Christ with us. Christ is always present. Dear brothers, dear sisters, the awareness of the presence of the Christ of God should be a daily help and a growing awareness that we are never alone, that the good, the health, the life, the love are with us.
0: Ein guter Morgen im Beginn mit Christus.
1: A good morning that begins with Christ can be a support and growing awareness of His presence throughout the day. The one who consults a doctor on the earth knows that Christ is present. He affirms the presence in the doctor and thus turns to the life so that the doctor can also help the body to the extent that holistic healing is possible, the healing of the soul and of the body. Dear brothers and sisters, do not forget that whenever it becomes unsettled near the solar plexus, we say when it grumbles, then we should be aware that the day is speaking to us, that today there is much to be cleared up. And when we ask, then we experience in thoughts or in pictures what we should clear up today. If we do this, then we feel what it means. Happiness and health come from within.

0: Hörer, liebe Zuhörerin.
1: Good morning, dear viewers, dear listeners. It is Saturday morning. Is it a free day for you? What do you want to make of this day?
0: Vielleicht sollten Sie nicht sogleich zum Frühstück stürmen.
1: Perhaps you shouldn't rush to breakfast right away. But first, compare what you plan for the day with the Ten Commandments of God and the Sermon on the Mount of Jesus by asking, whom does my plan serve? Does it serve my neighbor? Does it serve my soul? Or do I merely want to fulfill my all-too-human aspects, my very personal desires, or even appetites? Please remember that we are on this earth to become divine. This means that each day we should recognize our all-too-human aspects and clear them up with Christ by first recognizing what does not correspond to the Ten Commandments of God and the Sermon on the Mount of Jesus, and also what damages we may cause with this or have even caused already. Christ gives us the strength for an honest self-analysis and for true remorse, from which we are able to ask for forgiveness from our whole heart, but also to forgive if we have been wronged. If we have recognized this, then we now know what we will do better from now on and can resolve to fulfill exactly this aspect with Christ, that is, to live it and thus to actualize another part of the divine law.

0: so könnten Sie auch auf Ihre
1: In this way, you could also review your week and ask yourself what your thoughts were like during the past days. Were they from yesterday or even from the day before yesterday? And so, have you moved things from the past or even from the distant past, possibly reawakening them to life? Were they perhaps thoughts or desires that you had months or even years ago? Our honest answer lets us recognize ourselves, what we have entered into the storage system of the law of cause and effect. Whatever is registered comes back to us. We are in communication with these programs because we have the same programs in our conscious mind, in our subconscious, in our soul, and also in the repository stars and planets of the causal realm. This is our human heritage, our personal ego world. This is the all-too-humanness in which we live and with which we communicate on a human level. This is what moves us, what burdens us, and what controls us.

0: haben wir durch die ehrliche Selbstanalyse,
1: if through the honest self-analysis we have grasped some of these stored inputs, then we should not leave it at that, nor should we move it in ourselves for a long time, or even push it away from us again. Instead, we should again go to Christ and with Him clear up what we have recognized. For the strength to overcome the negative is also given in the moment of recognition.
0: Christus ist da. Reicht uns seine Hand und schenkt uns seine Kraft, so wir bereit sind, diese anzunehmen.
1: Christ is here. He extends His hand to us and gives us His strength if we are willing to accept it. If we no longer live the base human aspects that we have recognized as our all too humanness, if in the future we act lawfully in this aspect, then the negativity will be transformed and we will feel strength and joy. It gets brighter in us and around us. The negative energy, the sinfulness, has become positive energy through the transforming power of Christ. And what so moved us until now has been deleted in the memory of the causal computer. It is available to us merely as the energy of remembering, from which we may be able to help our neighbor who possibly faces a similar task as what we have already gone through.
0: Und auch durchlitten haben, können wir ihm, so es möchte,
1: from our understanding, from what we have experienced and also suffered through, we can, if he wants this, perhaps give him one or the other tip that will help him to take his steps. This is how you can go into the day, and in the evening, look back once more at this, your day, and ask yourself how it went for you. Surely, if you had a good Saturday, you sense calmness and equilibrium in your inner being. How will you behave in the evening with your family and your circle of friends? Do not be fanatical by wanting to lecture your neighbor. Be a good teacher for yourself. Then you will also be a good role model for others. We will become a good teacher when we pay attention to ourselves and recognize ourselves in the day's situations, in our feelings, sensations, thoughts, words, and actions. If we pay attention to ourselves, then we will also find our way to self-respect. Strength lies in self-respect, and from this strength, we are also able to respect our neighbor. Dear viewers, dear listeners, from my heart, I wish you a blessed and peaceful Saturday. Remember, God, our Father, loves you. He loves all of us. Greetings in God.

0: Meditation.
1: Meditation.
0: Ich meditiere.
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1: so that I may find the way to the heart of God, the great life, and open up in order to strive towards Him, the All One.
0: Ich wende meine Sinne nach innen.
1: I turn my senses within. The sounds around me do not disturb me. I have tuned into the divine stream. With my sensations, I remain at the point where the soul and the pituitary gland are connected. With my sensations, I penetrate to the core of being of my soul, to the eternally central and incorruptible power, to God, the white energetic light. In order to free myself from the still remaining thought waves pulsating through my brain, I concentrate on my breathing. I breathe myself free from all burdening thoughts. I fill my pelvic and abdominal areas with the breath of life. I now breathe out slowly. With this, I free myself more and more from my human habits, from my human desires, and from the thought waves that want to distract me from the meditation. I breathe out everything that oppresses me, all that clings to me, and surrender it to the Spirit of Christ.

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0: 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At the same time, I breathe my problems to the Spirit of Christ.

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I empty my vessel so that it can be filled with the light of the Godhead. Now my breathing becomes more shallow. I begin to breathe normally again. I now let it breathe in me. Now it is possible for me to keep my sensations at the core of being of the soul in the radiant white light. 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I praise and glorify the light of the Eternal and let His fullness flow into my soul and into my body. O Eternal One, radiate through me and vivify me with your sublime consciousness. 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

0: His Spirit, light of His light. 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I receive the seven powers from there so that I may live. I live because God, the light, shines in me. His divine order radiates through me. His divine will irradiates me. 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God is in me, and I am in God.
1: Ich bin göttlich.
0: I am divine. From the eternally radiant white energy field, the Spirit flows the power of divine patience. The love of the eternal universal life radiates through me and respirates me. The eternally radiant white energy field irradiates the gate of mercy. The door to life opens. I step through the gate. 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
1: Ich habe Heim gefunden.
0: I have found my way home.
1: Das Menschliche.
0: All that is human is far from me. Unending quiet and stillness fill my being. I recognize that I am spirit of His Spirit and light of His light.

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My being becomes more buoyant. I am released from time and space. 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I feel weightless, ethereal. 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I am free, released from earthly heaviness, from human problems, from worries and suffering. I am because God is in me. Neither illness nor need exist in the light of the Godhead. 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

0: Jesus der Christus.
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0: Ich kenne meine Schafe.
1: I know my sheep.
0: Und meine Schafe.
1: And my sheep,
0: so sprach der Herr,
1: so spoke the Lord,
0: meine Stimme.
1: Know my voice.
0: Seine Stimme.
1: His voice
0: der Klang
1: is the sound
0: der
1: of the Ten Commandments of God
0: und der Berg
1: and of the Sermon on the Mount,
0: der Klang seiner
1: the sound Lehren of his holy teachings.
0: Schritt für Schritt
1: those who fulfill step by step the spiritual principles of life,
0: und die
1: the Ten Commandments of God, and the teachings of Jesus the Christ, above all the Sermon on the Mount, walk on the meadows of life,
0: weil
1: because they follow the sole good shepherd, Jesus the Christ. Thus, he is the sole good shepherd who knows his sheep.
0: Der Mietling ist
1: the hireling is the shepherd who rents the sheep, that is, who has rented them. When things get difficult, for instance, when the wolf attacks, the hireling leaves his sheep. And the sheep are like lemmings plunging into the water, into the depths, as it were, not knowing what is happening to them. But Christ, the Good Shepherd, remains with his sheep. He has the power from the Eternal Father to lead the souls of the people to the Father's house. He also has the power of the Eternal Father to be active as the inner physician and healer in order to give salvation to the soul and help, relief, and healing to the body if this is what the person wants, if he follows the Good Shepherd. The spirit of the Good Shepherd is the spirit of the Christ of God, the Redeemer in us. His power and his light shine in the proximity of our heart. His light sets our soul aglow and wants to permeate every cell, every organ, indeed, the whole person with light and power. Thus, the question to us, do we believe in the Christ of God in us? Is our belief so strong that we can entrust ourselves to him?
0: Trauen wir ihm zu, dass er
1: do we trust him that he can carry out holistic healing the healing of the soul and of the body, as it is good for the soul. If yes, then our breathing is deep. We breathe deeply. We breathe calmly. We feel taken into the light of the Christ of God. The Good Shepherd prevails in us and calls to us. Be still. I dwell in you. Be still. I know you. Be still. I know what you need. Come to me, the Christ of God. Bring me your concerns and walk in my footsteps. Then you will feel the Good Shepherd and the great inner physician and healer, the Christ of God, in you. If we are willing to follow Christ through the step-by-step fulfillment of the laws of inner life, then we say yes to Christ. We think the yes to Christ into our soul and into our body. Life flows calmly into our soul and through our soul. We take up an upright sitting posture and place the backs of both hands on our thighs. We turn toward the light of the Christ of God that is pulsating near our physical heart. We draw our senses into the great light and feel how the light gently pulsates. We pray, Christ. We thank you that your Spirit dwells in us. We thank you for the great deed of redemption that flows in us as light and power. You are the great inner physician and healer. You carry out the holistic healing when it is good for our soul. You think of our soul first, We affirm that. But we also open ourselves as human beings and say yes to you, who also dwells in every cell of our body. Christ, we ask you, suffuse our soul and our body. We want to learn to feel the Great Spirit, our Good Shepherd, who is also the inner physician and healer. Thus, your breath flows through our soul into our body. You build up the power in soul and body. We affirm your helping, comforting, and healing power. Now we place our right hand on the body part of our choice. We gently press our fingertips on our body. This causes the hand to arch. Now we concentrate on the part of the body on which our hand is lying. Christ, we ask you for help and healing. Your mighty spirit flows to this part of our body. A helping and healing force field builds up between the body and the palm of our

0: 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The healing force field builds up ever more strongly, and we think it is healing. Yes, Christ, you heal. It is healing.
1: Lernen wir zu spüren.
0: Let us learn to feel.
1: Wir spüren den großen,
0: we feel the great inner physician and healer in us. He helps. He relieves. He heals.
1: Das mächtige Kraft.
0: The mighty force field heals.
1: Es ist der Christ.
0: It is the Christ of God.
1: Es lindert.
0: It relieves.
1: Es heilt.
0: It heals.
1: Christus in uns.
0: Christ in us.
1: In diesem Bewusstsein,
0: in this awareness, we place our right hand back on our right thigh. We again concentrate on the power of the Christ of God in the vicinity of our heart. We feel how the Spirit flows through our breathing. We feel how He completely permeates us. His breath of life is flowing in our body. The healthy cells begin to glow more strongly. We affirm the radiance in the healthy cells. Sick and weak cells are led to elimination. The breath of life of the Christ of God leads them to elimination. We affirm that sick and weak cells go into elimination. Christ in us builds healthy and powerful cells. We affirm healthy and powerful cells. The physical body begins.

0: begins to shine. All the components of the body absorb the power of Christ. The Spirit flows through the whole body. We feel into our body. We feel the stream in our whole body. It flows from the top of our heads to the soles of our feet. It flows back. We can feel the pulse beat of cosmic life in our fingertips. The whole body vibrates gently. The helping and healing spirit works by way of the soul in our body. O Christ, we feel you, you good shepherd. In this awareness, we again place our right hand on the body part of our choice. Our fingertips touch this part of our body. We concentrate on this body part and we learn by feeling. Once more, a mighty force field builds up between the palm of our hand and this part of our body. It is the healing spirit. It is the power of the Christ of God. We think Christ in us. Christ through us. Christ helps. Christ heals. The helping and healing force field radiates. It radiates in the body. It builds up. We feel the warmth that is active. It is the spirit in our body. In the part of our body that we have chosen. We affirm the helping power in us. Christ helps.
1: Christus lindert.
0: Christ relieves.
1: Christus heilt.
0: Christ heals.
1: Das mächtige Sein heilt.
0: The mighty being heals. It is healing.
1: Denken wir mit.
0: Let us think along. It is healing.
1: Lassen wir die Bejahung.
0: We let the affirmation flow into our body. It is healing.
1: Is heilt.
0: It is healing.
1: Christus hilft.
0: Christ helps.
1: Das Kraft.
0: The force field is active in us. We feel how it works. We sense the infinite love which helps, which heals.
1: Is high.
0: It is healing.
1: Wir legen unsere rechte Hand zurück.
0: We put our right hand back, but we remain in our inner being.
1: Wir fühlen in unseren
0: Körper hinein. We feel into our body.
1: Es strömt der Geist.
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0: It flows in every organ, in every blood vessel. It flows in muscles, tendons, and ligaments. It flows in hormones, glands, and bones. Every fiber of our body is aglow by the light of the Christ of God. Our fingertips vibrate. It is the Spirit. It is the Good Shepherd who stands by his sheep. And if they follow him, they hear his voice. He calls, come to me, to Christ in you. Come and entrust yourself to me, the Christ in you. Pray with all your heart and fulfill your prayers. I, the Christ of God in you, make you happy, free, healthy. Love your fellow people from your heart. Do good and experience the unity of the cosmic being. Experience the power of nature. Be good to Mother Earth, to all that she bears, and you will live and walk on the trails and in the tracks of the inner light. And Christ speaks to us. He is the Good Shepherd. He pastures his sheep, and his sheep know his voice. They will lack nothing, for the Christ of God is the fullness. Let us turn very, very deeply to within in great joy and gratitude, so as to thank our Good Shepherd, the Christ of God, who is also the great inner physician and healer. Let us also think together of God, our eternal Father, who sent his Son to us, who is the guide to the Father's house. Let us thank our eternal Father, and let us place all our feelings as sons and daughters of God into it.

0: Guten Morgen, lieber Zuhörer, liebe Zuhörerin.
1: Good morning, dear viewers, dear listeners. It is Saturday morning. Is it a free day for you? What do you want to make of this day?
0: Vielleicht sollten Sie nicht sogleich zum Frühstück stürmen.
1: Perhaps you shouldn't rush to breakfast right away. But first, compare what you plan for the day with the Ten Commandments of God and the Sermon on the Mount of Jesus by asking, whom does my plan serve? Does it serve my neighbor? Does it serve my soul? Or do I merely want to fulfill my all-too-human aspects, my very personal desires, or even appetites? Please remember that we are on this earth to become divine. This means that each day we should recognize our all-too-human aspects and clear them up with Christ by first recognizing what does not correspond to the Ten Commandments of God and the Sermon on the Mount of Jesus, and also what damages we may cause with this or have even caused already. Christ gives us the strength for an honest self-analysis and for true remorse, from which we are able to ask for forgiveness from our whole heart, but also to forgive if we have been wronged. If we have recognized this, then we now know what we will do better from now on and can resolve to fulfill exactly this aspect with Christ, that is, to live it and thus to actualize another part of the divine law.

In this way, you could also review your week and ask yourself what your thoughts were like during the past days. Were they from yesterday or even from the day before yesterday? And so, have you moved things from the past or even from the distant past, possibly reawakening them to life? Were they perhaps thoughts or desires that you had months or even years ago? Our honest answer lets us recognize ourselves, what we have entered into the storage system of the law of cause and effect. Whatever is registered comes back to us. We are in communication with these programs because we have the same programs in our conscious mind, in our subconscious, in our soul, and also in the repository stars and planets of the causal realm. This is our human heritage, our personal ego world. This is the all-too-humanness in which we live and with which we communicate on a human level. This is what moves us, what burdens us, and what controls us.

0: haben wir durch die ehrliche Selbstanalyse.
1: If through the honest self-analysis we have grasped some of these stored inputs, then we should not leave it at that, nor should we move it in ourselves for a long time, or even push it away from us again. Instead, we should again go to Christ and with Him clear up what we have recognized. For the strength to overcome the negative is also given in the moment of recognition.
0: Christus ist da. Reicht uns seine Hand und schenkt uns seine Kraft, so wir bereit sind, diese anzunehmen.
1: Christ is here. He extends His hand to us and gives us His strength if we are willing to accept it. If we no longer live the base human aspects that we have recognized as our all too humanness, if in the future we act lawfully in this aspect, then the negativity will be transformed and we will feel strength and joy. It gets brighter in us and around us. The negative energy, the sinfulness, has become positive energy through the transforming power of Christ. And what so moved us until now has been deleted in the memory of the causal computer. It is available to us merly as the energy of remembering, from which we may be able to help our neighbor who possibly faces a similar task as what we have already gone through.
0: Und auch durchlitten haben, können wir ihm, so es möchte,
1: from our understanding, from what we have experienced and also suffered through, we can, if he wants this, perhaps give him one or the other tip that will help him to take his steps. This is how you can go into the day and in the evening look back once more at this, your day, and ask yourself how it went for you. Surely, if you had a good Saturday, you sense calmness and equilibrium in your inner being. How will you behave in the evening with your family and your circle of friends? Do not be fanatical by wanting to lecture your neighbor. Be a good teacher for yourself. Then you will also be a good role model for others. We will become a good teacher when we pay attention to ourselves and recognize ourselves in the day's situations, in our feelings, sensations, thoughts, words, and actions. If we pay attention to ourselves, then we will also find our way to self-respect. Strength lies in self-respect, and from this strength, we are also able to respect our neighbor. Dear viewers, dear listeners, from my heart, I wish you a blessed and peaceful Saturday. Remember, God, our Father, loves you. He loves all of us. Greetings in God.

0: Liebe Hörerinnen, liebe Hörer.
1: Dear listeners, in the great cosmic teachings which Christ revealed to us through Gabriele, the prophetess and emissary of God in our time, and which are nothing other than the spiritual principles of the true life, the principles of the entire cosmos, the absolute law upon which everything is based, including our life, Christ gives us an understanding of what he already taught his apostles and the disciples who were able to grasp it as Jesus of Nazareth. This is also the name of the book in which Gabriele wrote down the revelation, the great cosmic teachings of Jesus of Nazareth to his apostles and disciples who could understand them. In our program series, Inner Devotionals, we will read a few sentences from this book, which Gabriele then explains to us in detail in her words, so that everyone who wants to can apply and thus actualize these principles of the law in their daily lives. However, since the cosmic teachings contain the selfless, giving love, they can be lived more and more only by those who apply them not for themselves, but for their neighbor and for all the life that surrounds them, thus for God, their, our Father. But the one who lives these spiritual principles will not merely give, but will receive all the more. His life will be all the greater the more he includes all life. So today we want to turn again to the great cosmic teachings, and for this we read in our book what Christ wants to give us an understanding of. If you know who you are, and if you know that the awareness of the I Am is the life, then you live and will not take offense at anything. Nor will you push through anything, because you see right through and penetrate everything that is density, hindrance, and offense in the eyes of the world.
2: Was nützt es, wenn wir nur Anstoß nehmen?
3: What good does it do when we always take offense, when we constantly value judge, criticize, and are outraged? With this, we don't change anything for the good. We have to be decisive about how we want to act. If we have decided for our spiritual life, then we will no longer take offense at our neighbor, because we can see things more and more impersonally. We will address the things that are going on in the world, the human aspects. We will enlighten, yet not take offense at them, but continue on our path to the kingdom of the inner being. The one who takes offense at his neighbor and lets himself be hindered on his path has to ask himself the questions, have I taken offense at myself? Were my correspondences triggered? What is behind this in me? The spiritual person explains and perhaps offers his help. If this is not accepted, then he continues on his way, because everyone is free to think and to live as he wants.
0: Ein weiteres Christuswort aus unserem Buch.
1: More words of Christ from our book. The one who works by day sees the corners and edges and will not bump into them, because he uses the light of the day. The same is true of the eternal light. Nothing can happen to the one who walks in the light. The light of love will always shine for the one who keeps the laws of the Spirit of God, whether he is soul or human being. The restless one, the loud one, in whom sensations and thoughts toss and rage, is the seeking one who looks only at the surface of the truth, of things, matters, and words, and seeks the solution there. With this, he gives himself riddles because he wants to guess and chase after the knowledge himself.
2: Viele suchen nach Lösungen, doch
3: many are seeking solutions. But have we found a solution? And is it the true solution that gets to the core of the problem? And with our solution, is the problem, the difficulty, the disharmony already solved? Only with Christ can we find the lawful solutions and then also solve the matter accordingly, that is, clear it up. With a worldly as well as with spiritual knowledge, we can grasp many a thing. However, this is possible for us only when we have figured ourselves out more and more through our daily actualization. Then we can see to the bottom of the situations and matters. As long as we look only at the surface of the problem, of the difficulty, because the light of our consciousness does not reach any further, we will not go into the depths of the problem to solve it with Christ. The Spirit of Truth helps untiringly. It is always there for us, ready to help and to serve us. But we have to learn to be aware. This means that we have to practice concentration in order to be focused on the day, on the situations that the day brings, so that we can solve what the day points out to us.
0: Christus offenbarte.
1: Christ revealed.
0: Wer nicht weise ist,
1: the one who is not wise is also not quiet, that is, still, because he keeps wanting until he has found himself in the very basis, in the stillness, that which he is, the Self, the wisdom and the beauty from God, the all-knowing law, God, the wisdom, which is the same as truth.
2: Christus offenbarte.
3: Christ revealed. The one who is not wise is also not quiet, that is, still. Everything that the outer world reflects addresses the person who is turned without. Unceasingly, via the stimulation of the senses, his thoughts, sensations, and feelings are kept in motion and stimulated to emit more human aspects, to desire and to want. The pressing, egocentric and wanting human aspects draw us without again and again into the world of sensory stimuli, of the intellect and of deception. It makes us restless and brings us more burdens, more causes and more effects, more blows of fate. For this reason, we walk the path from without to within. We clear up our human aspects and discard them so that we become still. The stillness is God. It is deep in the very basis of our soul. The salvation for our life will be born only out of the stillness of our inner being and not because we want it.
0: Ein weiteres Christuswort.
1: More words from Christ. Your neighbor, the one, is just as near to you, the pure one, as the other, because no one can be far from you and a stranger to you, since God is in you and you are in God, and your neighbors are in you, and you are all in God. That is unity. The one is in the other, and both penetrate each other and penetrate everyone, and everyone penetrates both. That is the all and the law of love and unity.
3: If our consciousness radiation penetrates our neighbor in the nature kingdoms, then our neighbor is also able to penetrate us in turn. And the nature kingdoms also penetrate us, because we have become transparent. We become transparent only by fulfilling the law of life. Otherwise, we remain the density and the delimitation. If we say about one of our neighbors, "I like this one less than the other one," then we will never become transparent. In this statement, we judge and condemn because we reject the one and affirm the other. But before the face of God, all are equal. If we do not strive for equality, we will never find our way into unity with our fellow humans and with a cosmic being, and will not attain the brother-sisterhood, the brotherhood in Christ. As long as we consider our neighbor to be a stranger because we don't know him, we are a stranger to ourselves. We don't know ourselves. Only when we have experienced ourselves will we experience and get to know our brother and our sister in ourselves. Only then will we draw closer to the unity in God. If we say, "I like the one, and the other is less important to me," we bind ourselves to people because we hold the one in esteem and reject the other. In the law of God, there is no binding, no being bound. In God it is, all things are in everything, and everything permeates all things. Every single being penetrates all of infinity, and all of infinity penetrates the one being. This is the unity in God, and in this

full communication with all being. That is our conscious heritage, the life of the pure being, which we are in our innermost being. This is what we have to strive for. In the words, have to, lies the meaning that sooner or later we will all walk this path, and there is no other path because our soul is immortal. Each one of us bears the spiritual substance of life, the spiritual body, which we call soul since it is shadowed, and this is what is immortal.

0: in unserem Buch.
1: We read in our book the great cosmic teachings of Jesus of Nazareth to his apostles and disciples who could understand them. If the one would be closer to you than the other, then you would look to the front, to behind, to the right, to the left, to above and below, in order to see him, because you do not behold him in yourself.
2: Density is a product of base humanness. It came about by looking into the external world through the negative principle, through our human expressions of life. Our human will created and creates forms. We want this and that. This is always connected with human thoughts, sensations, and feelings, and already we create thought forms. If we continue to want to think and feel with the same or similar content, then these thought forms condense. They take on a more and more definite contour and structure, and in time, they crystallize. This is how our world emerged. Let us look back at the past epochs. Their characteristic always developed through the formation of certain forms. One generation after another passed their thoughts, their feelings, and sensations on to the next one. From this developed density, the variety of the forms of life on Earth. This shows how the demon used the humanness and the human beings to attain what he wanted and still wants. The adversary wanted matter that had become form. He wanted density. The adversary of God wanted to be creative himself. He wanted to create his own forms. In heaven, the eternal pure being that became form is unchangeable and in continual evolution. It is the divine nature, the divine buildings, the divine beings, all the pure life that is the eternal being that became form. The adversary of God did not find an inherently new principle for his plan to found his own realm, on which he could have built his own. For

0: God is everything in all things. There is nothing that does not have its origin in the divine. This is why everything that was caused by the fall, all density, will be transformed into pure, fine material, eternal being, and will return to the eternal heavens. The one who is against God believed and still believes in the possibility of his own creation. He took the principle of the divine being and said, I will create my forms. And he created them through the human thought forms, which became density, that is, matter. It is said in the following sense, God thought, and it became. God is the flowing primordial power. He is the primordial sensation. He places the let there be his holy will into the streaming, flowing law. Out of this emerged and emerge the divine forms. The adversary seized that part of the life energy that God had given his fallen children to take with them on their fall path and reversed it. He himself created, so he believed. In reality, he only misused what was given as a loan, a part of the positive life force from God. The pure being remains eternal. The pure energy that God gave to his children was transformed down more and more. It became density, matter, with its forms. As a result of this, we too, the human beings, are transformed down energy, a thought form. Just as we felt, sensed, thought, spoke, and acted, we have formed ourselves. Generations ago, the form of the human body was entered into the world of the stars, into the causal computer, through sensations, feelings, thoughts, words, and actions. According to the principle of sending and receiving, the radiation came back, intensified, and the burdened soul surrounded itself more and more with this thought radiation. The human being emerged, thought that became form. In the eternal being, the eternal created and creates the divine beings from the eternal stream, the absolute law, the pure flowing being. Let there be, and the spiritual beings emerged and emerge, pure eternal law that became form, substance from his power. What do the components of egoity, the human aspects, see and create on the earth? Impure, individual law that became form. We recognize that the adversary reverses everything, but he will not achieve his goal of causing the principle of infinity, the eternal law of the heavens, to fall, thus conquering God. For God is absolute, that is, perfect. There is nothing that would be greater than God. He cannot be surpassed or conquered. He is the almighty power in everything, the positive nucleus that leads everything to perfection.
1: Ein weiteres Christuswort aus unserem Buch.
2: More words of Christ from our book. The pure one wishes for his neighbor only what he is himself, the eternal law, God, the pure. The impure one, the unenlightened one, often wishes for his neighbor what he does not have himself, the beautiful, the good, the peaceful, the happy. Facets from the eternal truth whose actualization he still lacks in himself. What he wishes for his neighbor does not enter his neighbor, because it is not imbued with power, truth, and love. These are soulless wishes that return to the impure one, the unenlightened one.
3: Alles, was nicht verwirklicht ist,
0: everything that is not actualized, that does not radiate from the very basis of our soul, is not vivified. It is not filled with divine power. How often do we wish our neighbor happiness, health, contentment, prosperity? Every time that we wish all this for our neighbor, we should ask ourselves, are our words vivified? Do they come from the very depths of our soul? Are we ourselves happy? Do we have inner peace? Do we really feel well? That is, are we filled with inner dynamism and life force? If yes, then our wishes go into our neighbor's heart and move his soul so that he is stimulated to reflect and will himself feel the happiness and sense the peace. On the other hand, if our words are not vivified, that is, not permeated with the power of actualization, they do not enter our neighbor's heart. They are empty phrases, turns of speech. They are an abuse of words and of the divine law, because happiness, health, and peace are aspects of the eternal law. These statements, spoken without actualization, come back to us again. They become a boomerang for us because they admonish us and demand of us what we have entered into the atmosphere as affirmation.
3: Es heißt für uns, für jeden Menschen,
0: this means for us, for every person, to be watchful and pray. This means nothing more than to be alert, so as not to keep on sinning. Therefore, we should pray consciously and fulfill the laws of God more and more, so that we do not succumb to temptation.

0: Christus offenbart uns.
1: Christ revealed to us. The all unity is the wisdom of God. God is everything in all things, the law of life.
2: The all unity is the wisdom of God. This wants to tell us that the all unity is the closeness with all being, with everything pure. The pure is in everything that we encounter. Let us examine ourselves. Do we feel close to it? Can we affirm it? Are we, for the most part, in communication with the pure or with the external aspects, the humanness? Let us become more and more aware. The pure is in everything, because God is everything in all things, the law of life.
1: Christ said, the pure one addresses the whole in everything that he says, the large in the smallest, and the smallest in the large.
2: God is omnipresent, that is, the whole in everything. He is indivisible. The entire law is contained in a speck of dust, in a grain of sand, in the tiniest. Certain aspects of God are developed in the speck of dust, in the grain of sand. This is why it, too, radiates the divine. It radiates the facet of the whole that is developed in it. However, all of creation, the entire law is in the speck of dust, as well as in the grain of sand and in the tiniest microbe. Thus, all spirit beings address not only facets of the law, but always the whole. We people often disregard the small, but a spirit being respects the smallest just as the great, the mighty all, just as every spirit being, every human being, every soul. Why? Because the great All-One, the indivisible God, is the whole in everything. God is the principle, link and be. The adversary created his principle for himself. Divide, bind, and rule. With this, he is subject to God. Let us call to mind again and again, in everything, even in the smallest, is the greatest, the whole, God. Whatever we see, and be it ever so insignificant to us, let us remember, in the smallest, in the most insignificant, is the whole, is the entire creation, the all-spirit, and thus the perfection. Let us bring this to mind again and again. Then we will increasingly experience how rich we are in our inner being. The innermost wealth is the kingdom of God, the law of God, which is in us. Someday, we will open this law, this inner wealth in us, because each of us is on the way. Wherever he may be at the moment, whether he still has the whole path before him, or whether he has already mastered a part of the inner path, he is always on the way that leads home to the kingdom of God. Through Christ, each soul will find its way back to the Father's house. It depends solely on us. Do we want to go on toward the Eternal Father? Or do we want to go backward on the path into density, into the quagmire of the human ego? Each day shows us either forward or backward, either for God or against God. There is nothing in between. For this reason, the decision is required at every moment. Let us be aware of the following. No matter what comes to us, we consciously or unconsciously always make the decision for God or against God, for the light or for the darkness.

0: In the book of Revelation, the great cosmic teachings of Jesus of Nazareth to his apostles and disciples who could understand them, Christ tells us, the all-unity is the wisdom of God. God is everything in all things, the law of life.
1: Um Schritte zum Göttlichen hin tun zu können,
2: to be able to take further steps toward the divine, deep self-recognition is required. We have to become aware that the all-unity is color, form, and sound. Our soul and our physical body are also bodies of sound. Just as we sound, that is how we behave, that is how we breathe, because our feelings, sensations, thoughts, words, and deeds determine the rhythm of our life. They also determine our breathing. The breath of life, the stream of being, which wants to flow completely through us, knows no interruption, no faltering. If we are in harmony with the Spirit, the life, we are also in harmony with ourselves, and our words and thoughts are the same as our sensations and feelings. Let us compare our thoughts with our feelings and sensations. If they are in accord, that is good. However, if our sensations and feelings tell us something different than our thoughts do, then we should figure out what is still present in us. Therefore, let us understand ourselves as a body of sound. We can get to know our body of sound as an exercise by consciously perceiving what we encounter and use our reactions to it for self-recognition. In this way, we can also sense into a word or several words that we read or hear. We feel into what the words want to tell us. We examine the thoughts that come to us to see whether they are in unison with our actions, our sensations, and our feelings. If this is not so, then we have to say that it was merely our conscious mind that manifested itself in our thoughts, but not our level of feelings that tells us much more clearly what it is still like in us in the depths of our human nature. For example, let us take a word of Christ from his great cosmic teachings and allow it to fall into us. We let it reverberate in our inner being. The thought that comes up, which we can also note down briefly, wants to say something to us very personally. Thus, we are not satisfied with the one thought or with the shell of the word, but we look into it. If we draw to us the thought that can consist of one word or several words and take it into our inner being, then our thought word splits as if automatically, so that we can recognize one or more aspects of our humanness which are due to be cleared up today. Examining our inner landscape is often accompanied by the joy of discovery. What still lies in us in the way of human aspects that are not yet recognized, cleared up, or settled, works like a jamming transmitter. It can be the source of much uneasiness, worry, anxiety, a wrongdoing. Once we have found what weighs on us, makes us anxious and torments us, then we also know what we have to clear up, to forgive, and to make amends for in order to be free. Becoming free from a part of our human aspects is, at the same time, a step toward inner purity. The one who wants to go deeper, to get to the bottom of his burdening human aspects, will not leave it with the answers that he finds for himself. He will again look into the words that came to him and will work out why this and that still exists in him. We will again receive the answer to this question because the answer for us is already in the words. Thus, we find our way to the root of our evil more and more, to our human aspects, to the root of the narrowness, of the depression, of the lack of freedom, to then work on the root system. In this way, we increasingly come to our level of feelings to examine ourselves in these depths so that we can clear things up more quickly and draw closer to the holy law, God, our Father. The access to ever deeper layers is opened up for us with the little word, why? It is the question about our motivation, about what impulses from our level of feelings contributed to our behavior. We should heed one thing. If we recognize, for example, an aspect of our base humanness through this exercise, then we should also work on it today and clear it up today. If, despite knowing better, we continue to nurture arrogance or the wanting to be, if we plunge into the noisy world, if we continue as before, then it is possible that we burden ourselves twice as fast because we do it despite knowing better. The help is always there. If we go earnestly and honestly to Christ and pray deeply, then at every moment He helps us to reduce these dissonances of our human ego. Dear brother, dear sister, in the morning, already when we first wake up, before we get up, let us go into deep prayer. Even before the human thoughts come, we should pray deeply into ourselves and ask for help, and help will be granted to us. Our awakened soul senses that it is on the way, drawing ever closer to the longed-for goal, the light, the freedom. If, for example, a part of arrogance, of wanting to be, is still active, then our soul calls for humility, stillness, and modesty. Let us always remember that our soul calls us, and thus God calls us. He calls us in the words that especially touch us, that call up a warm echo in us, that awaken the longing in us. Therefore, let us pay attention when we hear or read something, one, two, or three words, or a sentence can cause us to vibrate. Our body of sound begins to vibrate. It took in impulses that are sounds. Through this, our body begins to vibrate more strongly to sound. We notice this because the rhythm of our breathing changes. We feel a movement in the world of our sensations and feelings. If we are alert, if we write these words down to then look at them more closely and compare them to the world of our feelings, then we will experience more. We experience ourselves. Let us learn the language of words, and we will get to know ourselves better. In time, we will also sense that words as such have hardly any significance unless we let them take effect in us, so that they show us what we need to recognize or who we still are.

0: Christus sagte,
1: Christ said, the pure one addresses the whole in everything that he says, the large in the smallest, and the smallest in the large.
2: Das bedeutet,
3: this means that when the Spirit of God reveals himself to us, he never speaks merely the word, but places the whole law into each word. For example, in the words, the wisdom of God, lie the seven basic powers of the heavens, from order to mercy. We simply call them the seven times seven energies. In reality, they are the infinite planes of the being and the whole law in the smallest. This means that a pure being places the whole law into each word that it speaks. From this whole, the corresponding facets of consciousness become active and reveal themselves. God is indivisible. That is why the whole is in everything, also in each impersonal, lawful word. The word of the heavens is the law of God. The whole, the great, the infinite, the law is, as we already heard, in a speck of dust as well as in the mighty primordial central sun. That is God, the life. It is also our life. For us, this means that we have to again open the true life in us, because it is our divine heritage, our eternal being. Once we grow accustomed to feeling into the words again and again, then, in time, we will sense the individual aspects of our narrowness, and yet, at the same time, we will sense the vastness. In the Spirit, the vastness is infinity, and thus, the eternal law. Let us bring to mind that in God, we are great beings because God, the great, mighty Spirit, created us, because we live in His heart as His children. If we are aware of this, we will distance ourselves from the narrow, petty human feelings and thoughts. God is the infinity. He is the greatness. And we may be divine in God because we bear His greatness in ourselves. We are children of God, sons and daughters of infinity, equipped with the whole eternal, infinite law. That is our divine heritage. If we go through our days in this awareness, then we experience them differently, and we experience ourselves differently. Then we realize what great wealth lies in us.

Dear viewers, dear listeners, each day, indeed, at every moment, make the decision for God, for the light. Then you will also go through your days in this awareness. Then you will experience yourself differently and get to know yourself differently. Then you will notice what great wealth lies in you.

With these encouraging words from Gabriele, we may take our leave of you for today with a warm greetings in God.

0: books for life that also deal with the subject of death, because our living and dying, and how it goes on for our soul after this life, are very close to each other. What was before this life, what happens with the soul when it leaves the body, and why is reincarnation a part of the ancient knowledge of humankind and also of the original Christian teaching? Three books given by Gabriella, the prophetess and emissary of God in our time, give information on these fascinating topics.
1: Where did I come from? Where am I going? The question of where we come from and where we are going is a mystery to someone who looks at the existence between birth and death as the sum total of life. Death is not a cutting off of our path through life, but the gate to its continuation on a different level of existence. It is another station on our soul's journey to the perfect life. In this book, we will find the answers to the 75 most frequently asked questions of people on the subject of life after death. How does the process of death take place? How does the soul go on? And we also gain a lot of insight into karma and into the meaning of our life on earth. Once we understand what life really is all about, then death loses its horror. Where did I come from? Where am I going? A book with 72 pages for only 5 euros.
0: Now, moving on to another title, Living and Dying to Keep on Living. Whoever learns to understand his life no longer fears death. This is what this book is all about. We find very fundamental explanations in it that help us to overcome the fear of death and to shape our life very consciously. Answers are also given to important and current questions of our time

0: Menschen beten.
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0: Von Zuhörern hören wir immer wieder.
1: From our listeners, we hear over and over again, well, I pray for health. I pray for my family. I pray for the health of a relative. I pray for strength. I pray week after week, but I have the feeling that my prayers are hardly effective. And then, somewhere along the way, I stop to pray and become resigned. Let us be aware that every single one of us is a so-called bridge builder. Let us be aware that the tools for building the bridge are belief, trust, and patience. The building blocks for the bridge are peace with ourselves, clearing up our all-too-human desires, our passions, our spitefulness. To keep peace with our neighbor is also an important component for the bridge. Harmony, a balance of the forces of the soul and of the body, are decisive and are building blocks for the bridge. What do we need as a binder for the building blocks of the bridge? Love. It is the love that connects the components and orients the bridge toward the great, almighty power that is in us. It is the Christ of God in our soul. It is the Christ of God in every component of our body. Thus, the many, many components of our body are also building blocks for the bridge. And so, it needs patience. It needs belief and trust. Do we believe in Christ? If yes, then we also trust in Him. And this trust is nothing more than the devotion to the inner light, to Christ in us. Therefore, in order to go across the bridge toward Christ, it needs belief, trust, and patience, and the mighty love for the One who is in us, for the Spirit who helps us, for the great Spirit of love who helps us and who also heals our body if it is good for the soul. Together, let us go into prayer. Let us ask Christ in us that He may show us the names of the building blocks that we need to build the bridge in order to grow closer to Christ in us. Because it is only once we have built the bridge for the most part that the Spirit flows across the bridge into all the components of the body to help and to heal. The Spirit then also flows over the bridge to our fellow people, because we then build the bridge in prayer to our family, to our relatives, and we find our way to the unity, for God is unity with nature, with the animals, indeed, with all of infinity. Then our prayers are filled by the power of the Spirit, and we, who have built our bridge, contribute to the fact that our neighbor also becomes a bridge builder. In prayer, we contribute with all our heart towards unity by thinking of our second neighbors, our animal brothers and sisters, but also of the plants and minerals, indeed, of our Mother Earth, our provider. In this awareness, we thus turn to the Christ of God. We breathe calmly and deeply. Christ in us. Do I believe in the mighty Spirit that can do all things? Do I believe in building the bridge? Let us ask ourselves.

0: bringen wir die Geduld auf.
1: Do we have the patience to turn trustingly to Christ
0: in
1: suffering, need, and illness?

Are we prepared to affirm in us the Great Spirit who can do all things in illness, suffering, and need?

Are we prepared to place one building block after the other for the bridge by making peace? Peace with ourselves, with passionate desires. Peace by working through our negativities and clearing them up with Christ. Are we prepared to make peace with our fellow people and to keep peace no matter what they think about us? Whether they want to make peace with us or not, are we prepared to keep peace with them?

Are we prepared to think of Mother Earth? To care for her in manifold ways and means. To care for the plants, for the animals, but also by examining our food. To see what it is we need or don't need. Are we in harmony with the cosmic forces? In harmony with the nature kingdoms, then there is unity. One building block after the other gets placed. Just as the building blocks are placed one after the other, we breathe ever more deeply and calmly. We feel vivified by the great power. We breathe and feel the spirit in us. In our breathing is the breath of life, which flows through the components of the body. Christ in us. Christ, the great love for us. Love connects all the building blocks. Love guides the bridge and directs it to Christ in us.

0: During these moments of brief reflection, we became calmer. Via our breathing, Christ gives us the strength to feel Him. Let us sense into our body. In this way, we feel the flowing power of love.
1: Christus hilft.
0: Christ helps.
1: Christus löst.
0: Christ dissolves.

what it means to pray to him. To entrust ourselves to him and to affirm his power with patience. We affirm his power in us.

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Christ is helping. Christ is healing. Christ supports us in every situation. Have patience and build the bridge. Christ helps us to learn. Symbolically, we feel a bridge that should first be built by us. The light flows over the bridge, and we accompany the light to the people whom we now think of. 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

0: via the Bridge of Light. 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
0: Let us feel how this thankfulness flows over the bridge and into our heart. Let us feel how wide it becomes in us. Let us feel the joy in this great thankfulness. People are thinking of people. People are praying for people. People are praying and remembering Mother Earth.
1: Fühlen wir in das Christus Gottesbewusstsein.
0: Let us feel into the consciousness of the Christ of God that is in the proximity of our physical heart.
1: Fühlen wir einen ruhigen, freudigen Geist.
0: Let us feel a calm, joyful, spiritual pulse beat which vivifies our breathing. For our breathing is calm and deep.
1: Wir fühlen uns in Christus geborgen.
0: We feel secure in Christ.

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We let these prayers flow over the bridge that has been set up by Christ.

0: Dear listeners, dear friends in the free communities worldwide, we greet you warmly. Today I would like to read a short section from the booklet Me, Me, Me, The Spider in the Web, The Law of Correspondence and the Law of Projection. It is an excerpt from Gabriele's book of the same name. It says, "Each one of us wants to be understood and accepted by others. Each one of us wants our neighbor to think positively and favorably of us. So let us first practice goodwill ourselves. This does not mean that we should flatter our neighbor, but that we should affirm the good in him. For the good is found in every person, since God, the all-knowing love and wisdom, is in the soul of every person and in every cell of their physical body too. If we practice being in unity with our fellow people instead of separating ourselves from them, we will become kinder, more understanding, and of goodwill. Understanding, goodwill, and kindness enable us to see and understand our neighbor in the right way." I think that's very encouraging. I have certainly found that you can practice it, especially with people with whom it is initially difficult to see the positive. But if I keep at it, my relationship with my fellow human beings changes.
1: I simply opened the message of truth with the title Fulfilled Life into Old Age, and was very curious to see which passage I would land on. Gabriele's words hit the mark again. I'll read them to you. If we manage to see this turning point, meant is getting older, in our lives, as a chance to change our perspective, we will soon come up with ways to give our lives a new positive meaning. Long-held good intentions, the realization of which something has stood in the way up to now, could possibly come to fruition now. If we take a good look at this, hope and the confidence that some things will get better will arise. That was a real aha moment. I immediately thought of a few things that I had wanted to tackle for a while already, but, as we often say, somehow never found the time for it. Now it's in front of me and wants to be accomplished. I've also made a plan and started implementing it, and I'm really enjoying this now. Dear friends in the free communities worldwide, we wish you all the best. Until the next time, in the consciousness, link and be God with us.

0: Gott zum Gruß, liebe Hörerinnen, liebe Hörer.
1: Greetings in God, dear listeners. In the great cosmic teachings, which Christ revealed to us through Gabriele, the prophetess and emissary of God in our time, and which are nothing other than the spiritual principles of the eternal life, Christ gives us an understanding of what He, as Jesus of Nazareth, already taught to His apostles and disciples, who could understand it. Thus, the book in which Gabriele wrote down the revelation is called The Great Cosmic Teachings of Jesus of Nazareth to His Apostles and Disciples Who Could Understand Them. There we read, Learn to behold. The curious person looks curiously to the front, to behind, to the right and to the left, to above and below, and always sees himself, because curiosity always calls up only what the curious person is himself. Like calls to like, in order to communicate with it.
2: Stellen wir uns selbst die Frage, warum sind wir neugierig?
3: Let us ask ourselves why we are curious. Why, for instance, do we look around for people? What do we think when we look around for certain people and types of people? What we think is what we are ourselves. If we have negative thoughts about our neighbors, if we disparage them or get upset about them, what we think toward them is what we are ourselves. We can recognize ourselves in this. If envy stirs in us, if we want to copy something from our neighbor, then we lack spiritual self-assurance. We are not true to our true self because we do not rest in the innermost depths of our temple. To be true to ourselves means to go within, into the temple of our inner being, to go within to God. The more positive energy we have developed in our soul and our body, the more we can be true to ourselves, to our eternal self, the divine in us. We stand more and more in the law of God. We know about His power. We feel His power, which makes our soul strong, which provides each cell of our body with energy, which lets us be alert, dynamic, clear, and joyful. Then we are connected with the eternal power more and more. This gives us inner security and inner independence. Through the continual actualization of our true being, we open our divine heritage each day more. With this divine power, our true being, we live more consciously. The curious one does not have several things. He lacks energy. The one who lives in the law of God has everything. He does not need to be curious. He does not need energy. He has all the energy of the eternal being. Curiosity looks only at itself. When we curiously look to the front, to the back, to the right, to the left, to above and to below, we always see only ourselves. Our thoughts tell us who we are. Curiosity does not speak the language of our neighbor. We speak ourselves. It is our own language, what each one of us has stored in his brain, in his soul, and in the stars. No communication is possible beyond that. Curiosity is a kind of greed, a form of expecting something from our neighbor. It is demanding, a wanting to have and to take, a lying in wait for something, a weighing of things, a use of tactics. By contrast, the inner perception of our neighbor is straightforward and upright. It does not make judgments nor use tactics. It does not lie in wait, and nor does it crave. It does not want to demand anything or bind anything to itself. It does not take anything because it receives. The one who lives in the innermost depths of his temple is aware of his filiation of God, which he strives for on a daily basis. If we clear up our sins, then we uncover our divine heritage again, through which our spiritual consciousness gradually opens, thus radiating through soul and person.

0: Weiterhin sagt uns Christus,
1: Christ also told us, learn to look through yourself, to behold from the temple of your inner being. Then you recognize the spiritual principle in all things and in your neighbor as well, and the whole in the spiritual principle. That is the life in the eternal law. That is the language of the law.
2: Christus, der Geist der Wahrheit, offenbarte.
3: Christ, the Spirit of Truth, revealed. Learn to look through yourself, to behold from the temple of your inner being. This means for us, dear listeners, that we must first enter the temple of our inner being. If we rest in our inner being, if we are quiet in our inner being, then we behold with the pure eyes of the soul and perceive what is lawful and what is unlawful. In the teaching hours of the Absolute Law, we have heard that a tiny life form, for instance, a grain of sand or a speck of dust, radiates several facets of the law, that which this life form has already developed. They are certain degrees of evolution which form the state of development. Through the activity of the life form, its radiation, its spiritual body builds up during the course of the continuous breathing in and out of the All-Spirit. Once the spiritual body is complete, then it radiates all the facets of the Absolute Law. And the Absolute Law, the Eternal Being, permeates the entire cosmic eternal body. This is the perfection toward which all life forms strive. The perfectly formed spiritual body is the spirit body of the spirit beings. Since the whole law is contained in every facet, in every spiritual principle that is forming, the spirit being has absolute freedom and the absolute freedom of movement in infinity. The absolute law is the absolute freedom. It is only sin that makes us human beings unfree. Our self-made law, our ego law, the causal law. However, if we clear up the faults that we have recognized, that is, our sins, then we gradually feel a lightness of soul and body, because our load, the burden, falls away from us bit by bit.
0: Ein weiteres Christuswort.
1: More words from Christ. Learn to listen. The Pure One does not need to listen for something. He knows within himself, in the Holy of Holies of his temple, what is important. Everything else, what is still pending, is not yet ripe and not yet significant.
2: Lieber Bruder, liebe Schwester,
3: dear brother, dear sister, do we have unlimited trust in God? If we would completely entrust ourselves to the Eternal One, then we would rest in our inner being more and more. Then every bit of curiosity would recede from us, because everything is present in our innermost being. What is not yet ripe, what we have not yet uncovered through the actualization of the divine commandments, will become manifest to us when we actualize the laws of life more and more. Christ, the revealing eternal Spirit and God, our Father, said to us by way of the prophetic word. The pure one does not need to listen for something. He knows within himself, in the Holy of Holies of his temple, what is important. What does this mean for us, dear listeners? We will get to know everything that is essential for us at the right time. The condition for this is that we live consciously, that our thoughts do not wander here and there, that we do not preoccupy ourselves with our past every day, but rather live in the now, in the day, in the moment.
0: Christus warnt uns.
1: Christ warns us. The one who wants to listen in and eavesdrop will experience only his base ego, which unsettles him and stimulates him to again think, speak, and act in an unlawful way, that is, to emit negatively, so that he will receive negativity in turn. Learn to listen. Never ask curious questions, because otherwise you will hear only yourself, your base self.
3: Therefore, we should think before we ask, before we speak. Let us ask ourselves again and again, what do we actually want with our question? What do we want to bring about? What do we actually want to hear? Is it important for us? Or is it merely curiosity? This questioning ourselves helps us in many situations because we recognize ourselves more quickly. If we have recognized ourselves, then we can give ourselves the answer, especially when the question was asked out of curiosity or to expose a person or to find him guilty. Then it would be better to clear up what we have recognized and not ask the question, because each word can become our downfall. To learn to listen means that we should not want to listen for anything. The one who listens hears into the words, into the sentences, into the questions and the situations, and hears from this what is behind it. However, this is possible only for the person who actualizes more and more and turns within to the stillness of God. Because only through the inner stillness are we receptive and can perceive what the external word, the shell, is not able to say or does not want to reveal. If we penetrate the shell, then we experience the content of the word,

0: um zu lernen in das Wort.
1: To learn to listen into the word, into the situation, we have to practice. The first step is to take ourselves back. This means not to think immediately when our neighbor says something and not to prepare an answer while he is still talking. When we immediately think and get an answer ready, then it comes from our intellect and never from the intelligence, God. Then the answer does not come from the stillness in us, from the eternal truth. It is not born in us, but corresponds to what is stored in our brain, to our intellect. Christ, the inner light, revealed to us, in everything that is being said to you, listen for the principle of the law of God and recognize, in turn, the totality in it. Dear listeners, what does this mean for us? We should make it a habit to first take ourselves back and not want to think or speak right away. Let us allow what our neighbor says to fall into our inner being and bring to mind that the answer and the solution is in everything. Through this, we develop trust in God. In everything is the answer and the solution, because God is present in all things. When we continue to rest in our innermost being, then it is possible that pearls of the eternal truth may rise out of our already opened spiritual consciousness. The answer bubbles up, as it were, from the law of the truth. If we have a lawful answer, if we sense that what we want to say is impersonal, then we should affirm the whole law in what we say. Even when we do not yet know the cosmic being, the eternal law in all its details, we affirm it and affirm God, the whole, in what we say. Through this little exercise, we will experience what the inner stillness means. We experience more and more that God is very close to us. In time, we sense that He, the Great Spirit, our Father in Christ, stands by us and helps in every situation, even in the smallest, the most inconspicuous thing. Often we think that we cannot go to God, our Father, with a trifling matter. On the contrary, we can turn to Him with everything, because we are His children and He loves us. Let us practice taking into our inner being what has been said and letting the pearls of life come. And let us affirm the whole in our answer. With these exercises, we learn what the language of the eternal law is. Through this, we experience our true self, not our intellectual, our human self. What we have learned is the intellect, the human self, what we have stored in our brain. The true self is the depths of our soul. The one who immerses into the depths of the being more and more each day by clearing up his human aspects and actualizing the laws of life, experiences

0: his true self, himself as a cosmic being, and experiences the laws of life.
1: More words of revelation from Christ. The one who aspires to listen for the eternal word, the being, the law, in himself, is not yet the word, the being, the eternal law. And the one who listens for it, according to his soul's degree of maturity, merely listens and does not yet know it, because he has not yet become the law of God.
0: Christ revealed, the one who aspires to listen for the eternal word, the being, the law in himself, is not yet the word, the being. Dear brothers, dear sisters, what does this mean for us? To listen for something thus means that we still have to listen for it in order to hear it. We are not yet in the stream of God. We are still standing at the edge and looking into the stream. We listen into the stream, so to speak, in order to learn what the stream, the truth, God, the eternal law, may have to say to us. If we speak the word of God, then we no longer need to ask what it is like. We no longer need to search for the laws of life. We know, because God speaks through us in every situation. Then we no longer have to struggle for the truth by asking, what is the content of the situation or question? What does this or that want to tell me? We know it because we have an overall view, since we have become the Word of God. And the Word of God is the eternal law of love. We are on earth to become divine again, that is, to again become the Word of God, His law. Many still have to make an effort to find an impersonal way of speaking the answer from the inner being. However, if we have become the law of life, then heaven is open to the enlightened one. There are no more questions, because everything is answered in our innermost being, since the law of God knows about all things, and we have become the law of God. Dear listeners, let us not say, there is still a long way to go. God is close to us. The eternal law is in everything that we think and do. God wants to help us in every situation. Let us entrust ourselves to Him. Trust grows by clearing up our human aspects. Then we feel His closeness, which makes us happy. It is His presence in word and deed, in everything that we think, say, and do. Christ revealed, and the one who listens for it, according to his soul's degree of maturity, merely listens and does not yet know it. Thus, this means that as long as we still have to listen for the impulses of our inner being and have to make efforts to grasp the perception of our inner being, we do not yet know our true self. Then, further steps of actualization into the fulfillment of the divine laws need to be taken. Steps into selflessness, into the impersonal, serving life, in order to finally no longer have to listen for the law but to be it ourselves. Thus, we have to let ourselves be permeated by the Spirit of God. Then we are His Word. Dear brother, dear sister, is the path to God really as hard as many a one thinks it is? Let us move in our hearts the highest commandment that Christ brings to our awareness again and again in His revelations. Love God your Father with all your heart, with all your soul, and with all your strength, and your neighbor as yourself. Simple words, but the entire heaven lies in them. Let us resolve to actualize the highest commandment. Then we will soon recognize that it is really not so hard to entrust oneself to God and to accept the absolute law and put it into practice. Love God with all your heart, with all your soul. If we sincerely mean it, then a vibration goes through our soul and through our body. This brings about a quick change in our way of thinking and in going within. Then we will speak from the depths of our heart the request for forgiveness. Father, I ask you with all my heart for forgiveness for having fallen into my old habits again. If this request comes from the depths of our soul, then the help is already there. In this way, we quickly find our way to the one who loves us unendingly, to the one who is unendingly loved by our soul. Let us allow the inner emotions to come up. Let us allow our feelings to speak for once. Let us allow the tears to come, tears of remorse and of shame over ourselves. Then we will sense what the soul has to say to us.

0: In dem Offenbarungswerk.
1: In the work of Revelation, the great cosmic teachings of Jesus of Nazareth, we read, "The one who wants to recognize and experience the eternal being according to the letter reads or listens past the reality. And the one who listens for only what his neighbor expresses as truth creates images in his mind from what he hears. That is never the reality of life, but the appearance. It is the reflection of the law and not the truth itself."
2: Christ revealed. The one who wants to recognize and experience the eternal being according to the letter reads or listens past the reality. Dear brothers, dear sisters, why? Because he stays only on the surface. Let us imagine a word as a walnut. If we nibble only at the shell, we do not recognize the kernel, the nut. Therefore, if we look only at the letter, we look only at the shell and do not experience the kernel, the reality, the content of the word.
1: And what does this mean? The one who listens for only what his neighbor expresses as truth creates images in his mind from what he hears?
2: With this, Christ wants to tell us that if we merely listen to the eternal law and do not orient ourselves accordingly, by clearing up our human aspects every day and living more and more according to the laws of God, then we create our own ideas. We look only at the shell, which deceives us. The life is the kernel, and we reach this only when we crack the shell. This is possible for us only when we clear up our sinfulness, which shows itself to us day after day, at every moment. Our five senses bring it to us. If we cannot plumb the depths of the content of the shell, if we cannot feel into the kernel, into the depths of our soul, then we fool ourselves, or we are fooled. This is why Christ tells us again and again in his revelations, "You should not be mere listeners of my word, but should actualize it in order to be selflessly active. Through actualization, we experience our divine heritage ourselves. We experience the spiritual law, our true being ourselves. Then we no longer need to listen for everything, to inquire about everything, to create ideas. We are immersed in the eternal being in order to receive from there, from the source of life. That is the wish of the Christ of God. That is why he gave us the great cosmic teachings, the absolute law, our divine heritage, in word and in writing."
1: Christ revealed to us from this cosmic law, "Thus, the one who merely listens for the truth, whether in himself or from without, as presented by people, is not yet the truth himself, the being. The one who has not become the truth, the being, does not know himself as a being of the truth, because he has not yet found the way to the nature of truth, to his true being. Only the one who is the eternal word, the being, the law, is in life, and is the life itself, because he is the essence of the holy word, of the truth, the life."
3: Hören oder lesen wir Worte,
2: If we hear or read words from the eternal truth, we should become accustomed to listening very closely and to taking what we read into our inner being. To bring this about, we do not think right away, that is, think about what we have heard or read, but are alert and absorb it into our inner being. What we become aware of, that is, what moves in our inner being, we let come into our conscious mind. We look at it and make a note of it, because it has something to say to us. In this way, we learn the language of the Spirit more and more. We learn to take ourselves back in order to digest in our inner being what we have heard. If a statement, a word, especially reverberates in us, if we are moved by something, then we affirm the entire law in what moves us by saying, yes, in every statement is the whole, eternal, mighty law. If deep in our heart we affirm the totality, the life, then we sense that we immediately come into a higher body rhythm, into a higher vibration, because God is the whole, omnipresent. Dear brother, dear sister, we are privileged to affirm the law of God, the whole, knowing well that we are not yet it, that we have not yet completely actualized and fulfilled it. We may affirm it. Just the affirmation from our heart alone brings us the resonance and points out the Almighty Being, the Infinity. We then sense a breath of the timeless and spaceless reality. If our heart, the soul, opens up, the awakened soul often longs for God more than the person does, because he reacts more sluggishly than our soul. Through this, a discrepancy often develops between soul and person.
1: More words from Christ. The word of the heavens is his word, the word of God, the eternal law. The one who has become the word of God has become a being in God. He also beholds the people, things, events, and occurrences in the image of heaven, in the truth, in the I Am, and no longer in the image of his small world within the field of vision of the I Want.
3: Lassen wir die Aussage Christi.
2: When we let Christ's statement, the word of the heavens is his word, the word of God, the eternal law, reverberate in us, then the narrowness of the humanness fades away. What was close to us before as thoughts, concepts, and opinions recedes. It becomes unimportant. This is based on our not just allowing our humanness free rein, but instead taking what was said or read into those parts of our spiritual consciousness that we have opened up, that is, that vibrate through our soul and our person. With this, we then establish communication and sense the vastness and freedom of infinity. In this distance from our humanness, peace and inner love also resonate. This soft touch is God's answer. In it, we recognize God's nearness. The honest effort to grow into the mighty law leads us into the aspects of the inner law. Therefore, when we do not think right away, but openly and trustingly absorb what we read or hear and affirm the divine in everything, then we distance ourselves from our human aspects, from the difficulties and problems. We become clearer and can also recognize more easily and in more detail our still existing human aspects, that which is active and needs to be cleared up. We become much calmer, react in a more composed way, and are thus above the situations more. Let us realize that God is everywhere, and He is in everything. He is in us, deep in our soul. But He is also in each word, in every thought, in each sensation, in every moment. All that we hear, that we see, is God. He, the Great Spirit, lets Himself be heard and be held if we regard things in the light of the law, in the light of the truth. So that we again become the law of the truth, we should first heed the following. Do not take yourself so seriously, you base ego. The I am is the greatest. If we affirm the greatest, the I am, again and again, and practice actualizing this mighty all law, we will also take ourselves back in every difficulty, in every problem, and say, stop, don't take yourself so seriously. The I am is the greatest. It is in everything. At the right time, I will learn how I can solve the respective situation or the problem according to the commandments of God. Therefore, if we take ourselves back by not thinking right away, but take in what is said to us, then we listen more consciously, and our work will also be precise and flow easily, because we live in the present.
1: What does this sentence mean for us? The one who has become the Word of God has become a being in God?
2: If we have become a being in God, a child of God, then we are consciously the son or the daughter of God again. If we take these two words, son and daughter, and affirm the whole divine law in them, then we feel an instant change in and on us. From this grows respect for our innermost being. The contradictions of the human ego leave us. Once we have again largely become a being in God, we behold what is concealed behind the mask of our fellow people's human ego. The one who is immersed in this deep inner sensation no longer judges. Even though we have not yet become the law, although some faults, that is, sins, have to be reduced, the affirmation of the law of God in the word Son, in the word Daughter, uplifts us so that we can look at our human aspects from a higher vantage point. But the affirmation from the heart also tells us that since we are a son or a daughter of God, we must also behave like one. This means that now we should actualize the spiritual principles of the laws of God more and more. Knowledge obligates. This knowledge also brings with it the strength to put it into practice step by step. If we affirm, "I am a daughter of God," for example, then we set inactive negative aspects into motion, which let us recognize what still hinders us from being the daughter of God. If we clear up the now active sinfulness, we will experience increased freedom and the awareness that we are mighty beings in God. This will only come about when, after recognizing and clearing it up, we take steps to ensure we no longer commit the sinfulness that we have become aware of. The mere denial of the negativity we have recognized is of no use to us. We have to replace the old negative program with a new positive program by working out a principle of the law of God from our wrong behavior and making ourselves aware of it. Many have experienced that it is helpful to note down our unlawful behavior and the principle of the law of God that we have derived from it. We should carry these notes with us and bring them to mind when we again fall back into old habits. What we have cleared up still reverberates for some time in our brain cells. We can read the principles of the law to ourselves again and again, that is, prescribe them to ourselves, entering them into our brain. We continue to do this until the old program fades away and the new one goes into our thoughts, sensations, and into our world of feelings, and we no longer fall back into our old programs. In this way, the negative is successively transformed into positive power. Lawfulness replaces our unlawful thinking and acting. This is the work on ourselves, on the inner path. These are the steps into a life in the eternal law, which lead us into our inner being and to God. In this way, we mature in the Spirit and open our divine heritage.

0: Once more, we come back to the statement, the one who has become the Word of God has become a being in God.
1: We will not become a pure being in God from one day to the next, nor solely by affirming the absolute law. But when we affirm the law of God, we affirm the highest power, which then becomes increasingly active in us. We feel it to the degree that it can reach our conscious mind through our opened consciousness. Beings in God live in unity with each other and with all being. We will find our way back to the unity only when we affirm in our hearts our neighbor's positive aspects and open them in our soul. Likewise, doing the same with all the nature kingdoms. We are not in accord with the divine principles of equality, freedom, unity, and brotherliness when we are favorably disposed toward one person, but reject and disregard another. Likewise, it is incompatible when we love and cherish our neighbor while at the same time acting against nature and remaining silent about the suffering that is caused to our second neighbor, the animals, and to nature. Let us also recognize here the great life of creation whose essence is in each one of us. Each speck of dust, each tiniest detail of all that the mighty Creator Spirit brought forth, we have to open again in ourselves to bring it to vibrate in us again so that we attain the unity with God. In this way, we find our way back to the great event of life in which we remain integrated because God, our Father, keeps us in His heart.
0: And again, words from Christ. The one who has become the pure being in God also beholds people, things, events, and occurrences in the image of heaven, in the truth, in the I Am, and no longer in the image of a small world within view of the I Want.
1: This is a great and mighty sentence for us. The image of heaven, thus the Lord tells us in His great cosmic teachings, is the truth, the I Am. If we affirm this in ourselves, for in our innermost being is the I Am, since we are the temple of the Holy Spirit, then we gradually attain calm and gain inner security, which very gradually lets us recognize problems, things, and events in the light of the truth. The life in God gives us security. The person who looks solely at the external aspects is erratic and uncertain. He lives in constant anxiety that his neighbor could go behind his back. He is always suspicious, mistrusting, and filled with doubt. Dealing with his anxiety and his own imagination keeps him in suspense all the time. Thus, he is captured in his anxiety, which whispers to him, I want and I must. The one who lives in God more and more also lives in his inner being more and more, where the light of the truth dwells. In this way, he learns to behold. Once he has learned to behold, then he affirms in everything the whole law, the entirety, and the entirety, the eternal law, will also help and serve him. As long as we look at our humanness, we move our worries, difficulties, and problems, and remain hectic and short of breath. This is why we should take the following as a permanent task. Take yourself back. Do not react right away. Let what you have heard take effect in you, and only then speak or act. If we affirm the whole law, the inner life in every statement, in every word, then we notice very quickly that we breathe more calmly and deeply. Through the calmer and deeper breathing, we then sense a vastness in us, a breath of freedom. We can have similar experiences when we compare I want with the divine will. The I want, that is, the human being, always urges. He urges and urges and wants and wants. And in the end, what comes out is, I must have it now. I must get my way now. It has to be the way I want it now. This results in greed, envy, intolerance, a domineering nature, and enmity. If we affirm that the will of God may be done in and on us and surrender ourselves to God's guidance, then in the moment that we give ourselves over to God, we become calmer and our breathing is deeper. Through a lawful way of behavior, we also become self-possessed. We assess people and situations correctly. We know what needs to be done and what not. We meet our neighbor with respect and are impartial. We are above things. Calmness and self-possession also bring familiarity toward God. We entrust ourselves to God because God knows about all things. He wants only the best for us. He is always close to us. He, the mighty law, the love and justice, is always with us. God is the inner listener who hears everything. If the heart of the child speaks to the great Father heart, then unity and love draw into the person because the heart of God gives constantly.

0: 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Only in this way do we find our way back to the great event of life in which we remain, because God, our Father, keeps us in His heart.
1: Dear listeners, with these thoughts, we take our leave of you for today. We will be pleased when you tune in again next time. Greetings in God.

The church doctrine of eternal damnation is a mockery of God. Jesus of Nazareth did not teach this. He brought the message of God's unending love, of the one eternal Father for all his children.

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0: Ein kleiner, doch wichtiger Satz.
1: A small but important sentence in order to think about us who are human beings. What we love selflessly, that is, from our heart, is the possession of our soul. But what we desire, covet, is possessed by neither the soul nor the person.

0: dear listeners, we're glad that you've tuned in again to this series, The True School is Life, for another teaching hour from the cornucopia of the divine wisdom. Through the prophetess and emissary of God in our time, everything is given to us people from the eternal kingdom of God, our true homeland. All that soul and person need to follow the way home into the kingdom of God at the hand of the Christ of God. This includes divine revelations, meditations, and countless schoolings translated into many, many languages. Today, we are talking about a great gift, about something that each of us desires, freedom. What do we think of when we hear the word freedom? Surely everyone thinks of something different. But what does the kingdom of God mean by freedom? That is, what is true freedom? We will read several excerpts from a teaching hour that shows us the steps to freedom, to the inner freedom. Gabriele, the prophetess and emissary of God, states a simple and, at the same time, profound statement. She says, "When we live in the laws of God, then we have inner freedom. And the inner freedom is the same as an impersonal life."
1: Perhaps you ask yourself, what actually is an impersonal life? The following is explained regarding this. It is impersonal love. God is not personal. He does not address our external appearance, but the pure within us. God is the same to everyone. He does not know evil. When we address the good in our neighbor and affirm the good, we become impersonal, free. When we trust our neighbor, we become impersonal and free. When we can accept our neighbor as he is, then we are taking the first step toward freedom and toward impersonal life. Because if we can accept our neighbor as he is, then we do not impose our opinions and our ideas on him. However, if we want our neighbor to be as we think and as we imagine he should be, then we have not accepted him and certainly have not received him in ourselves, but have bound him to us, especially if he fulfills our desires and affirms our opinions involuntarily, that is, under compulsion.
2: And Gabriele explained further. To receive our neighbor in ourselves means to sense the positive forces in him, and at the same time to sense them in ourselves. If we can do that, then we are free toward him. We will never impose our ideas on him. On the contrary, we will endeavor not to have any ideas at all, because we strive to fulfill the law, which is, let go of your neighbor. This does not mean to send him away from you. Instead, do not force your opinions and your ideas on him. Do not force him to do what you want and believe to be right. The moment we let go of our neighbor in this regard, we link with our neighbor, with the one we have let go of. We no longer bind him, but are linked with him because we affirm and address the positive qualities, and then together we make an effort to clear up the negative. If we can approach our neighbor impersonally, then in time a connection is possible. And where there is a connection, there is a mutual exchange. The positive forces flow there. And we can also talk about what is still human and reduce it together. That is freedom. That is impersonal life. That is selfless love. That is divine love.
1: I think that each of us has experienced how liberating it can be to have a conversation where everyone tries to listen to the other, to understand them, and that you don't, for example, blame each other for something. We learn more about this in the teaching hour. When we have cleared things up, the connection is there, and that is freedom. The negative feelings and thoughts are binding because they simply are negative. Well, to what do we bind ourselves? We bind ourselves to the very person and to the person's soul about whom we have felt, thought, or spoken negatively. Binding energy is therefore adversarial, and everything adversarial is causal, of cause and effect, and must be cleared up. Now, perhaps we also realize the grace of our Eternal Father. Every day, every hour, at every moment, He strives for each individual. He brings us together with this and that person. We have telephones, we make telephone calls. This is also an opportunity, through a selfless conversation, to clear up what may be pending with the brother or sister. Only in this way can we find inner freedom, to let go, to be alert, and to endeavor to find the good in our neighbor, to affirm the good, to no longer bind our neighbor, but to strive for the love that unites. This is the selfless love, the divine love.
2: Thus, this also means that every day, every moment is unique and invaluable. In every moment, with every encounter, with everything that happens to us, we have the possibility to take a step in the direction of freedom, if we want to. Gabriele explains the following about this. Well, if we do not want to let go, then we have to ask ourselves, what do we want to hold on to? That is bound to us. And with all that we have bound ourselves to, we won't enter the pure heavens. We have to resolve everything. Whatever has been resolved on the earth and in the spheres of purification is also resolved in heaven, which means that we are free and can return once everything has been resolved.
0: Being honest with yourself about what you've bound yourself to is sometimes not so easy, but as we've heard, when we loosen the bindings, we lose nothing, we only gain. The teaching hour now brings up another interesting point of view, interesting especially for parents, another aspect regarding freedom, the freedom of our children. We always think only of ourselves. Does the freedom of our children mean that we no longer need to educate the children, that we have to simply let them go, or how is it meant? We should guide, but not determine. How often do we hear, "Yes, I still have all these deficiencies from my parental home. My parents were this way or that way to me. I received too little love. My parents didn't encourage me, quite the opposite." Many of us say that. Who is not exempt of this? Are we doing it better now? Well, can we raise our children freely if we are not free? Stuffed full of opinions, theories, in the sense of, what grandfather did, I'll do too. He raised me that way, and I'll raise my kids that way too. Lack of freedom everywhere we look. So we should guide, but not determine. What does Christ do with us? He guides us, but He does not decide that we should do this or that. He clarifies, gives instructions, takes us by the hand if we are willing to reach out to Him, but He does not determine. We humans, however, determine. Indeed, we even decide over the life of our child, possibly putting it on a completely wrong track, and the soul of our child cannot develop thereby, because the path which the child had to take is not the path of the soul. What happens? Not only the child is burdened, but above all, the parents. Thus, a whole incarnation can be ruined.
2: Often people think they know what is good and right for another person, whether it is their own child, their partner, a friend, or someone else, and try to push them in a certain direction. In doing so, there is a danger of influencing the other person's path in a direction that does not correspond to their life path at all. And as we have heard, that can have very serious, far-reaching consequences. Let us now listen to the next and last excerpt from the lesson on freedom. We will hear it in the original sound, dubbed over by the translation.
3: Morgen ist wieder ein neuer Tag, und der beginnt beim Erwachen.
0: Tomorrow is again a new day, and it begins upon awakening. Already upon awakening, the new day, the energy of the day, tells me what I can clear up now in the early morning. It tells it to me through my feelings and thoughts, which come up in me on awakening or fly in from outside. The whole day is not the day of my neighbor, but it is my day. I experience it, in turn, in a completely

0: I bump into something, or if I get bumped, it's not by chance. If my neighbor says something unpleasant to me, it is not by chance. Every moment tells me infinitely much.
1: Nützen wir die Zeit, nützen wir den Augenblick.
0: If we make use of the time, if we make use of the moment, then life is not only an enrichment of our existence, but it is also interesting. We experience and see ourselves at every moment.
1: Und haben wir uns erkannt und überwunden?
0: And this is how we get to know ourselves. And once we have recognized and overcome ourselves, then we will also know our neighbor. Not only by name, but as he is internally, and as he also presents himself externally. Let's take the words, the thoughts, home with us. Let's move them in our hearts and make use of the day, of the moment. Then we will become free. And unity with God and with our neighbor is then the result.
2: Dear listeners, when we have the opportunity, we could try out what Gabriele advised us. Let us take a few moments and move within us what has been said. What was the message of this schooling for us? How do we want to do it? If you want to, take some time for this. We take our leave of you for today. Goodbye and greetings in God.

Jesus of Nazareth loved the animals and campaigned for them. He, the Christ of God, unmistakably says today through the mouth of a prophet, "Human beings shall deliberately kill neither people nor animals, nor slaughter them for consumption, because as creatures of God, they are their second neighbors." Learn the truth about the teachings of Jesus of Nazareth, also about how he treated animals. Read the Great Christ Revelation. This is my word, Alpha and Omega, given through Gabriele, the teaching prophetess and emissary of God in our time. Order from Gabriele Publishing House under the phone number 0049-9391-504-843 or online at gabriele-publishing-house.com.

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1: Every thought, whether positive or negative, has its effect on the individual nerves and muscles of our body. Nerves and muscles are controlled by our thoughts.

0: Dear listeners, we greet you very warmly from the tent of God among the people for all the nations of this earth. Here, the Ark of the Covenant of the Free Spirit is located. It is the shelter of the eternal Word of God in its pure and unadulterated form. The truth which is contained in the eternal Word of God has been given over millennia through all the prophets of God from Abraham until Gabriele in our time. And through her, the kingdom of God again reveals the eternal Word of the all-one God. Today, we would like to continue reading from the book entitled God Heals by Gabriele, the teaching prophetess and emissary of God in our time. Today's chapter addresses a very important aspect of healing, which to many of you may appear rather unconventional or even revolutionary. Gabriele writes, "The one who opens himself to the all-effective power, which is also the healing force, can be irradiated by it in increasing measure and will gradually become independent of all drugs and remedies. However, since such a development cannot occur from one day to the next, a person cannot suddenly do without the medicines which he may have been used to taking for a long time. However, we can change over gradually from pharmaceutical medicines to natural remedies. In so doing, the organism will slowly adapt. This change should, however, be undertaken by a physician or natural practitioner. Here too, our mental attitude and orientation is decisive. We should send positive thought waves to our bodies, waves that kindle and strengthen the inner light that is effective in us, the light of Christ, and bring it to shine. Thus, the changeover from allopathic medication to natural remedies should take place parallel to our positive thinking."
1: Gabriele continues, "It is not possible for every person to assume a completely positive attitude from one day to the next. In changing from negative, pessimistic, and doubtful thoughts to positive, upbuilding, affirmative ones, we experience just as large or small fluctuations as we would in an illness that can show different symptoms and test results every day, or as in a changeover from allopathic to natural remedies. We have to always become aware again that everything is based on vibration. Just as we think, that is what we are or will become. We irradiate everything we think about, by which we either augment it positively or poison it with our own negative, hate-filled, doubt-ridden thoughts, with our vexation and aversion. Such negative aspects can also fully block the effectiveness of medicine and thus make an illness worse. Therefore, with our thoughts, we can influence the medicines we take, both the chemical and even more so, the natural remedies. The one who frees himself from negative feelings through prayer, Christian meditation, or by trying to counter negative thoughts with positive ones, will gradually free himself from his base feelings and thoughts and draw closer to the all harmony. In doing so, he releases more and more divine energy, which brings the medicine to the vibrational level that allows it to work in a soothing and healing manner. A healing remedy is not, as generally assumed, a substance that merely produces a particular reaction, for example, a chemical reaction. Rather, it is a thought complex that generates various effects because different kinds of vibrations cling to it according to the consciousness of the creator, the manufacturer, the doctor who prescribes it, and finally, the patient who takes it. Each of these vibrations is reflected in the healing remedy and takes effect in our body, which is receptive to it. If, for example, we take high-potency homeopathic remedies, then all the thoughts, that is, all the various consciousness influences which are part of the production, the marketing, and distribution of the remedy to the patient are magnified accordingly. It is known that high potencies also have their effect on our spiritual body, the soul. This means that the soul absorbs the magnified or intensified consciousness influences and is infected by them, if the same or similar vibrational complexes, that is, correspondences, are present in it.
0: Gabriele explains further. This is why it is advisable to irradiate the medicine with our prepared consciousness, so that it can be effective for the organ concerned. We have to recognize that the effectiveness of all substances is relative. Thus, in many cases, the medicine can become truly effective only if the patient directs thoughts of affirmation toward the medicine, believing in its effectiveness. Whoever wants to have the right kind of lawful effectiveness in the medicine has to first improve his world of feelings and thoughts. That is, give it a positive orientation. All healing substances, whether chemical or herbal, can be either positively or negatively irradiated by the patient. And so, if we have to take a medicine, we should commend this medication, this vibrating complex, to God and ask Him to flow through it accordingly, so that it will have the desired result without side effects. However, we must also change our way of thinking, our attitude, thus shaping our life in a positive way. If we change our inner attitude, the medication can also work positively. If we lead a pure life, the Eternal, to whom all things are possible, can neutralize the harmful substances through us, through our positive alignment, and via the medication, direct the proper rate of vibration to the suffering organ consciousness. This will occur according to the way we think and live. Just as we change ourselves, so will the rate of vibration change in body and soul. The effect of the substance, that is, of the medication, corresponds to the state of our human consciousness. The more it is oriented toward the material world, the more medication we will need to cure our illnesses. However, if our consciousness is awakened to the truth, then the truth, the spirit, is effective in us and heals us. This does not mean that, in addition, we should not take a natural remedy to support our body, especially when a serious nervous debility is present.
1: We continue reading in our book, God Heals. Gabriele writes, yes, what does it look like in our world? Until now, I spoke about taking medicine. If we follow the events and occurrences in our world, the nuclear testing, the nuclear reactor accidents, the nuclear weapons, and the storage of nuclear waste, We have to realize that radioactivity will increase as time goes on. Not only do accidents in and around nuclear reactors release radioactivity, but every nuclear power plant, even a safe one, continuously emits radioactivity. Nuclear weapons and nuclear wastes are also sources of radioactivity, so it is not only nuclear testing that releases radioactivity. We know that no energy is lost. This also applies to released radioactivity. Our fearful and hopeless thoughts intensify this energy and make it even more dangerous than it already is. Through our fear and worry about further nuclear disasters, we attract them and they happen. Who can free a person of thoughts of fear for his body? Who can free a person of fearful and worrying thoughts that perhaps more disasters may occur and other nuclear reactors develop a leak? People emit their thoughts. Since thoughts are powers, inevitably, they cause exactly what the person does not want, what he is afraid of, and therefore talks about. He thinks about this danger, he talks about it, and thus reaches a state of expectation that what he fears could happen. With this, he releases energies that then reach their goal, taking effect in the corresponding places and gradually bringing about what was feared. The person does not want this, but with his thoughts and words, he awakens it. By addressing the negative aspect, he brings the positive into question. He sends his thoughts to the source of danger, thus helping to bring about the occurrence of what had been merely a possibility, but not a reality. With this, he causes things to occur which had been a mere possibility, because his thoughts work on the places which he views as sources of danger, for example, nuclear power plants, arsenals, waste dumps, or authorities who promote the use of nuclear power.
0: Gabriele writes, "The human being will reap what he sows in thoughts, words, and deeds. Somehow or other, he thus reaps the dangerous radioactivity which is released through accidents, radiation, tests, or nuclear warfare. Radioactivity is the invisible creeping poison, the invisible death that changes the atmosphere and tears it open in places. Nuclear radiation is the invisible creeping death in the animal world. It poisons the earth with its plants, herbs, and fruits. It poisons the people and may cause long-term suffering. Humankind lives from what the earth produces. If the earth is contaminated by radiation, if every plant, every herb, every fruit has become a negative source of radiation, how is a person to nourish himself? Either he eats what nature produces, thus contaminating himself more and more with nuclear radiation, or he starves. The same holds true for our drinking water, for the subterranean springs, as well as the oceans. What can still be done about this? Where is the rescue? Where is salvation? The human being will learn and have to experience what it means to no longer be able to consume anything that does not send out negative radiation. He will more or less be forced to to come to terms with the fact that through various causes, the ozone layer in the atmosphere is breaking up, that the incidence of skin disease and burns will gradually increase, and that so-called skin cancer will occur even more frequently. The current human race will go into decline. It will be replaced by human beings whose radiation has been altered. They are the new cosmic humanity whose radiation level exceeds the intensity of the radiation of this Earth and that of its current population. This metamorphosis will take place unnoticed. The cosmic person is finer and purer in his radiation. Such people will, in many cases, be capable of survival because they are at a higher level of vibration than the physical human being until now.
1: Gabriele continues, out of the ruins of human thinking, striving, and acting, the new human being, the new life, will rise like the phoenix from the ashes. It is the new humanity for the new age. People of a finer, purer radiation, people who orient themselves cosmically and who apply the cosmic laws, which are valid in all of nature, in every animal, in every stone, in all the heavenly bodies, will possess the new earth, the purified earth. The cosmic laws are the life in every soul and in every human being. It is the eternal, universal law that cosmic people apply in the right way. Just as the cosmic human being rises out of the ashes, out of human decay, in the same way, almost in a parallel development, will all of vegetation also change. The atmosphere is becoming more and more permeable. Above all, the ozone layer around the Earth that keeps out the sun's ultraviolet rays is becoming thinner. As a result, many things will burn. The poles and oceans will be heated up. Climatic conditions will change, thus altering the structure of our entire dwelling planet. Over the course of time, this will bring about great changes in nature, in the animal kingdom, as well as in and on human beings. This means that when the radiation changes, life itself will also change. Materially oriented people will perish as a result of disease, burns, nuclear injuries, and much more. Nature, contaminated by radioactivity, will undergo this same process. From this dying, a purer, more beautiful, and flourishing life will emerge. A higher level of radiation will replace the base negative vibration. The one who is in a higher state of radiation will live through a great deal and possibly even survive, but only after going through a number of massive disturbances that will befall the entire Earth, its atmosphere, and the present human race. Where is the rescue? Where is the Savior? The rescue lies in every human being himself. It is the Spirit of God, the highest radiation. Thus, the Savior is the Spirit of our Eternal Father who dwells in each soul and in each human being, in the stone, in nature, and in every animal.
0: Gabriele explains to us that we have to change our thinking completely and align with the highest radiation, with God. Since a high vibration can have an effect on a lower one, but conversely, the lower vibration cannot touch or influence the higher vibration, what follows from this is what needs to be done. With this, I want to say the following. The human vibration, everything we humans have emitted and are emitting that lead to our path and to our annihilation, is a negative vibration. This vibration can never reach the divine radiation and contaminate it with all its negative complexes. In the long run, negative forces are self-destructive because the Spirit of God, the high radiation, irradiates only the positive, even in every negative vibration. As we know, vibration exists only when two poles are active. When the negative and positive poles are in reciprocal action, God, the high radiation, irradiates only the positive, that part of the vibration that maintains both poles, positive and negative, in a state of mutual interaction. It is the divine radiation for the material forms of life. If their vibration drops and the positive forces, the high radiation, the high energy, God, keep flowing to them, then ever greater tension builds up in matter. Whatever is human, the negative, the self-centered, distances itself from the high radiation. It is unable and unwilling to communicate with the high forces. Therefore, it must inevitably come to a splintering off and, in the long run, to a transformation. If by their actions people produce ever more negative energy, that is, base energy, which is oriented to the material life, and also has a disturbing and destructive effect on all material life forms, then the tension in matter becomes stronger and stronger and is no longer able to make contact with the high radiation. This means that over the course of time, an expansion in a negative sense must occur and, at the further stage, an explosion in the form of a violent eruption. This will involve a displacement of masses, which in turn brings about a complete change in and on the earth. Gabriele closes this chapter saying, to counteract this event, all the people must change. Every person must gradually bring himself in line with the high radiation, God. He himself has to draw closer to the divine radiation and may not expect God to transform down his radiation, that is, to approach him with his high radiation. For every single person, this means a complete change in his way of thinking, which also results in corresponding actions. Dear listeners, we have come to the end of our reading for today from the book God Heals, written by Gabriele, the prophetess and emissary of God in our time. It is a book on healing for all of us, with so much help for our everyday life. If you would like to, tune in again for the next reading from the Tent of God Among the People for all the nations of this earth. Until then, greetings in God.

A book tip from the Sophia Library, the center of the free spirit. Read books for a better and more aware life. For example, the book, My Life That I Chose Myself. What is life, and why is it so different for every single person? This book shows that our life consists of much more than what we usually perceive. Each day, we are frequently stimulated to recognize ourselves in the bad situations, in order to learn from them and to direct our development in time as a human being into the pathways of eternal life. My Life That I Chose Myself, available in the Sophia Library, the Center of the Free Spirit, and from the Gabriela Publishing House, The Word.

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1: Words of life.
0: Die Einheit.
1: Unity in God, which leads to freedom, develops also in relation to the world of animals and plants. A principle to follow. Never torment an animal for fun, because like you, it feels pain. Without limitation, this holds true for all of cosmic life, for plants, trees, shrubs, minerals, for the whole earth.

A warm welcome, dear listeners. We greet you to the 19th program of the series entitled The Inner Path to the Cosmic Consciousness, which begins with the level of order. On the inner path to God in us, the path of the Christ of God, we learn that we are not of this world. We are cosmic beings, whom the eternal one God, our Father, created in His image. This kind Father, who is the love and is always faithful to His children, calls us through Christ, His Son, our Redeemer, to follow the path back into our eternal homeland. The Christ of God calls into the whole world, "Fear not, for God is in you. Come all to me. I want to help you and guide you to the Father. For I, Christ, am the way, the truth, and the life." And His sheep, who know His voice, follow this call to the true peace and to freedom, to security and safety in God, and follow the path into the messianic, Sophianic age. It is the path back to our true being, which all the prophets of God at all times made accessible to the people again and again, and which is taught today through the divine wisdom. The tasks and explanations for the inner path, beginning with the level of order, were given to us from the kingdom of God. Our spiritual teacher, the cherub of divine wisdom, whom we call Brother Emmanuel, gave it in revelation through Gabriella, the prophetess and emissary of God in our time, who added further helpful indications for us to it. Christo, Bettina, and I, my name is Jeanette, will now read to you from the teaching material as pupils among pupils. If you would like to, do take paper and pen at hand so that you can note down the tasks and important sentences that we will hear today. If you would like to read this lesson, you will find all the tasks, exercises, and explanations in the book of the Inner Path to the Cosmic Consciousness. Today we begin with the wonderful exercise

0: And now, to the task.
1: We now read from the book the explanations of Brother Emmanuel to this task. Many a one among you is still afflicted with worries, difficulties, and problems. As long as you live in the midst of these vibrating complexes, you think they are important and cannot be surrendered so easily. For this reason, Brother Emmanuel advised us to do the following exercise. In sensations, place yourselves into the all, into the middle of the universe. Close your eyes. Go within and see yourselves floating or standing in the midst of infinity, of the cosmos. Leave your difficulties and problems on the earth, where you have moved them or where they have their origin. Vibrate upward in your sensations and speak the following highly vibrating words, which should lend you wings to accomplish your task more easily. Speak these positive powers into your inner being. I am a cosmic being. My homeland is the universe, the all. I vibrate upward toward the suns and worlds of infinity. My problems and difficulties remain on the earth. These words should be one with your world of sensations and thoughts. Then you will be able to do this task successfully. Dear brother, dear sister, if you are now in the all, in your sensations, then look down on the difficulties and problems you left behind, which have remained attached to the temporal, to matter. Gabriele added the following. Only when we stand above our difficulties and problems do we first recognize that they are trivial and insignificant, and that we should not attach too much importance to them. When we look at things from the point of view of the universe, that is, when we are distant from our difficulties and problems, we see the unessential and transitory. From there, from the all, we suddenly recognize how foolish it is to be preoccupied with inconsequential things over and over again. There in the all, far from our problems and difficulties, we get an inkling of the meaning of cosmic consciousness, of what living in unity with the eternal means. There, in the all, we get an inkling of what it means to live in unity with all being. So, if we are able to enter the all, infinity, in our sensations, we feel that we are suns and radiate and shine much more brightly than all the countless suns of the whole.
0: Gabriele continued to explain about this exercise. Dear brother, dear sister, this task is wonderful. Practice doing it joyfully, and you will conquer the base aspects, the difficulties, and problems more quickly. Brother Emmanuel also admonishes us to see the beautiful and good in everything that exists. He said that even in the negative, there is the seed of the positive. Look into it consciously, and you will see not only the negative, but also the positive, and then affirm it. In this way, you will gradually become a positive-oriented person. Life is in all things. Communicate with the positive powers in the bushes that are turning green, in the shrubs and trees, in the blooming flowers, in everything that is. Every season has its beauty. You can find the power of God, the positive, in all things, in the rain, in the snow, in the storm, and in the wind, in the cold, the warmth, and the heat. Brother Emmanuel said the following, "Do not complain, but accept everything the day brings and see the positive in everything. Then each day will be an eventful, God-lived day for you."

0: Gabriele continued, "And so, when we practice seeing the good in all things and communicating with the powers of love, we will consciously be a part of the great whole. If we are willing to discard our human difficulties, problems, and hardships, we will progress more quickly on the path within, because our five senses to refine more quickly, and the antenna, the senses, turn inward to the core of being of our soul. What then radiates from within to without is the purity of the being, the light-filled soul, the grace of the spirit being." We continue with Gabriele. Brother Emmanuel reminds us that the inner path should be a joy. We should conquer our human ego with joy and thankfulness toward God in order to gain divine power. The inner path, which is walked successfully, brings about inner dynamism and selflessness. Dear brother, dear sister, the words of Brother Emmanuel have now strengthened us again. We walk the inner path, vivified by the inner joy that Christ, the light of redemption, is so near to us that we may go to meet him, arrayed with the adornment of virtue and the certainty that we will not be strangers in the kingdom of God. At the end of the sixth chapter, Gabriele summarizes once more the exercises and explanations on the training of the senses, particularly on the training of the sense of touch. We now read from her summary. The sense of touch dealt with in this lesson is one of the five senses of the human being. The previous tasks given to us by our spiritual teacher, Brother Emmanuel, served to bring our other four senses under control. When we now take the five senses as a whole and look at them from the spiritual point of view, we recognize that in many cases, the hand wants to touch what the physical eye perceives. The eye wants to see the source of what the nose registers as smells and fragrances. The sense of touch reacts simultaneously. For example, the person reaches for the flask with an aromatic content and brings it to his nose. Or, stimulated by the good smells coming from the kitchen, he goes to the stove, lifts the lid off the pot, and sticks his nose into it, in order to fully absorb the smell of the fragrant content. Another example. A person sees a pretty fabric and walks over to it in order to touch it. Or he sees furniture in different forms and colors. He goes to them in order to touch them, to examine them and think about them. He sees, for instance, the beautiful flowers in the garden, in the fields, or in the woods. Driven by his senses of sight, smell, and touch, he walks toward them, either to touch them or smell them, or even to pick them. Thus, what we register, we constantly endeavor to take into our hand or touch. We are also driven by our sense of hearing. Driven by curiosity, we become eavesdroppers in order to listen in on what does not concern us and has, after all, nothing to do with us. These stirrings and inclinations are all too human and show that the five senses are turned to without. Vehemence and curiosity lead us again and again into the world of the stimulation of the senses. Our uncontrolled senses compel our wishes and conceptions. They want to be actualized. Compulsive desires stimulate us intensely to think of wanting to possess, to be, and to have. Envy, animosity, and resentment can then arise from this. If our neighbor has something we do not have, and we want the same or like thing.
1: We continue to read in the summary. If the five senses of a person are turned to the material world, then whenever possible, the person wants to see everything, hear everything, and smell agreeable odors. He wants to taste good food and drinks and touch everything within his reach. These human traits of the ego never lead to inner stillness. Our five senses are, at the same time, the five antennae of the person. The five senses, the antennae, are constantly trying to convey to the receiving person everything that lies in him as curiosity, desires, and aspirations. Our five human senses take hold of us and make of us the plaything of earthly forces or of influences from the soul realms. We are often, unnoticeably, subjects without will who let themselves be driven by their unrestrained senses. The game of the senses with the person can lead to further karmic burdens because the person gives his senses free rein. Through this, he takes in every vibration conveyed to him by his senses. And so, the person will be at the mercy of his senses until he has him under control. Once our consciousness is aligned to such an extent that we can accomplish many things with the power of God by subjecting our thinking, feeling, and willing to the eternal will, then we are protected not only from the stimulation of the senses, but largely from many negative vibrations, as well as from viruses and harmful bacteria, unless they are attracted by a cause which has become effective in the soul, and which has the same level of vibration as the virus or bacteria.
0: Brother Emmanuel explained the following in his revelation for the level of order. People touch furniture, fabric, clothing, and many other objects. They leave their traces, that is, their vibrations, everywhere. All sorts of vibrations are on every material object. Thus, the person who cannot control his sense of touch, since he has not refined his five senses for the most part, because he is still oriented to this side of life and is not all conscious, absorbs many vibrations that are vibrating on his level of consciousness. Gabriele explained the following to this. Dear sister, dear brother, we have heard that our aura absorbs all the vibrations that vibrate at a like rate as the correspondences already in us or developing in us. The forces we absorb have their effect in turn on our world of thoughts. If one and the same thought is entertained over and over again, a thought complex grows from this. A thought complex is more or less a greater or smaller correspondence. A correspondence in the making can lie in the consciousness or in the subconscious of a person. The correspondence is a magnetic field which attracts everything that vibrates on that wavelength. A correspondence, a thought complex, is therefore a target for the most varying energy fields, the energy fields in the atmosphere, as well as those in the spheres of purification or the energy fields of souls, which vibrate similarly as the thought complex, the correspondence. Negative forces that influence us cause disorder and tension in the nervous system. They lead to nervousness and can bring about illness in the course of time. Positive forces stimulate the nervous system, relax the body, and cause the soul and person to come into higher and finer vibrations. For this reason, we should do everything in full awareness. Therefore, we should think and live in a concentrated way and orient our senses, the antenna, more and more to the beautiful, the noble, good, and the pure, to the divine.
1: In the summary, Gabriele reminds us of the exercises for the ennoblement of the sense of touch on the outer and inner days. We read, I may remind you once again of the exercises. We practice the ennoblement of our sense of touch. For 2 days, we live very consciously from within, thus refining our sense of touch. For 2 days, we live as we did up to now, without controlling ourselves. We thereby stimulate our smaller and greater correspondences, which then rise up and show us again what state of consciousness we still have. If we do this exercise without fanaticism and only about every 3 weeks, then only what we can conquer with the help of Christ will rise up from our inner being. During the 2 inner days, we will touch things or reach for them from within. Thus, this will be done harmoniously. We will not reach for things hastily, nor exert excessive pressure on objects and things. What is done from within is harmonious. It takes place with ease, agility, and buoyancy. During the 2 outer days, we reach for things as usual, without thinking, and we exert pressure on objects as we did until now. We touch everything that comes to mind and that the eye perceives and the sense of touch wants to feel. However, we do not go about it fanatically. We let it happen just as it did up to now, when we were not yet aware of our senses. Dear brother, dear sister, Gabriele continues, do not forget to record what you have recognized on the inner days as well as the outer days into your mystical journal. After some time, you will thus recognize what progress you have made on the inner path, because the journal will show what you have conquered and what is still waiting to be conquered. It will also show your human aspects as well as the more finer aspects already developed in your life.
0: For the important tasks and explanations that we have learned in the 6th chapter on the level of order, our body rhythm and body posture, Gabriele reminds us of the following. We should also not lean against nor hold on to everything. We should stand and sit upright. You have probably already recorded the following sentence in your journal. It states, people of the spirit sit, stand, and walk upright, since their inner attitude too is upright. We have learned to pay attention to our body rhythm. With this exercise, we learn that exaggerated gesticulation too is a sign of inner unrest, of our still present ego. Harmonious and aligned people will gracefully accentuate their words, in that their gestures, that is, the movements of their hands, will be harmonious while they speak. However, we can also fold our hands together in front of our body, resting one hand in the other, near the center of order. In this way, we are also upright and can listen to the conversation consciously, that is, without digression of thought. When we stand upright, the arms hang down relaxed and harmonious, and when we walk, the arms begin to move rhythmically. In this way, our body straightens even more. We will not just look at the ground, but also in the distance, grasping the infinite, the power in all being. The rhythmic movement of the arms brings increased energy for the organism. We realize how wonderfully the human being is built and formed, and that he has the possibility, with certain rhythmic movements, to direct the life energy to his body from without. When we are seated, we should not fold our arms or cross our legs, nor support our head with our hands. Brother Emmanuel tells us that this posture indicates pessimism, rejection, and carelessness. This posture has a disruptive effect on our nervous system and on the energy field of our soul. Think about your clothing as well, and about colors and forms. Everything is energy. Colors, forms, and sounds influence us. They stimulate us or cause depression or aggression, according to what is in us. And do not forget to contemplate the harmonies and symphonies of nature and include yourself, the being of God, in the symphonies and harmonies, in the colors and forms of nature. Gabriella closes this chapter with words that encourage us to follow the inner path to the cosmic consciousness, toward the great goal of unity with our neighbor, toward God in us. I read, "Dear brother, dear sister, the inner path is the path of love. We walk it with you. We too have our difficulties and problems, which we will master with the help of Christ. You are not alone on the inner path. The one who loves God and his neighbor is linked with everyone, no matter where he may live. True life knows no boundaries. It is without time or space. True love links from place to place, from eon to eon. It is timeless, eternally streaming. We want to enter this stream. We extend our hands to one another and support each other. God helps us to progress in order to again reach the origin of the wellspring. Those of like mind, all those who are struggling along with you to become free from their human ego, wish you the unity with them and the peace of the heavens." With these wonderful words from Gabriella, in the consciousness that we, all over the world, are linked with one another in our inner being, on the inner path to the love for God and neighbor, the path into the new era in the messianic, Sophianic age, we now come to the end of our program for today. In this inner connection, we take our leave of one another with a very warm greetings in God.

The Teaching Book, The Age of the Lily, The High Time After the Time, God in Us and We in God. This book by Gabriele, the teaching prophetess and emissary of the Eternal Kingdom, is given for this time and for the coming generations. It indicates the path to God in us and we in God, and allows the reader to dive deeply into the laws of life. Learn that God, the all-power, dwells in every cell of our body, in every blood vessel, and that everything, our entire life, including our body, is based on energy, on sending and receiving. Energy cannot be destroyed, only changed, we read. What does this mean for our life, for our genetic makeup? In terms of our behavior toward the animals and plants, what does our blood say about ourselves? Everything wants to tell us something. In this book, read how, already upon awakening, we set the course for the new day. So what is the message of this day? The teaching book is a companion for all those who set out to find God in themselves. For, as Gabriele writes again and again, we are called upon. A sentence from the book. Wherever we look, wherever we go, everywhere, God, the Creator Spirit, is the speaking all-consciousness. The teaching book, The Age of the Lily, The High Time After the Time, God in Us and We in God, can be ordered at Gabriele Publishing House. 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

Hello, dear children. 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Actually, you can't see me, but I'm here. I'm an imp, actually a story imp. And imps are nature beings. There are lots and lots of them in nature. 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We like to sing and dance and hop around, just like you. And we experience a lot and also have lots to do. So there's lots and lots to tell. Now, let's see what kind of a story we've brought along for you today.

0: Hello, children. Nice that you're here again with Mannequin, the story imp, and the stories. Our story today tells about storks and their great journey to Africa. A stork family named Klack Klack had spent the summer in a quiet village by the Baltic Sea in Germany, father, mother, and three stork children. The two oldest children, a son and a daughter, were already full grown. They avidly practiced flying together with the other young storks, who, like them, were preparing for the big journey. The third stork child, Clacky Little, was a late arrival. His first attempt at flying had ended in a so-called crash landing, and he had sprained his right wing. Clacky Little had meanwhile become quite perky, but still had to regain his full strength. His worried mother took loving care of him. Storks live in small families, and in autumn they fly south in large groups to spend the winter there. The young storks set off on the journey somewhat earlier than the older ones. Their instinct, which is a fine perception, tells them when it's time to fly away. This year, seven stork pairs wanted to fly together, among them Grandpa Clack Clack, as the oldest stork and tour guide, so to speak. Surely you're asking yourselves how the storks actually know exactly where they should fly to. Do they have a map? Oh no, they don't need one at all, because migratory birds fly according to their sense of orientation, which, like a kind of inner compass, tells them where they should fly to. This inner compass responds to certain features, for instance, to the Earth's magnetic field. As long as this is in habitual order, the inner compass can correctly guide the birds. And something more. Why do the storks fly in a group and not alone by themselves? For migratory birds, flying together is not only more enjoyable, but above all, it's not as dangerous. Everyone can help and support each other and share their experiences. And so the young storks now rose up together into the clear air, circled the meadow a few times, dipped a few times toward the older storks and sent them their sensation impulses, which were something like this: Father, Mother, heartfelt thanks for your loving care. Don't worry, we'll soon see each other again in Africa. The older birds looked up, put their heads way back as storks do, and clacked loudly as if to say, "We wish you much courage, steadiness, wisdom, and insight. You're not alone. The power and the light of the Creator God permeates, carries, and guides you." And with steady wing beats, they disappeared into the distance toward the south. Dear children, do you know which countries are in the south? Perhaps you know some faraway places like Spain, Italy, Greece, Israel, Arabia, Africa, Asia, Australia, and many more. Grandpa Clack Clack, our stork tour guide, now explained the flight route. "We'll fly, as always, first to southern France. It's very beautiful there, but we can't stay there long. We always keep our goal of Africa in sight." He explained many other things, and all the storks listened attentively. With all the important explanations and preparations for the journey, no one had paid any attention to Clacky Little, who stood miserably at the edge of the brook with his head hanging down and his wings too, particularly the right one. The young storks had not wanted to take him along. "We can't take this responsibility," they explained, saying that he would only slow them all down with his lame wing. Father Clack-Clack wanted to help his son and asked to be heard in the stork circle.
1: "What can we do?" he asked the storks. "No stork can overwinter here in the north, and the loneliness alone would make him sick. He's the youngest of all our brothers."
0: The big storks shook their heads thoughtfully. Would the journey be too strenuous for Clacky Little?
1: What do you think? How could he manage it?
0: Let's ask Mannequin how the story continues.
1: Suddenly, an elderly stork skilled in healing spoke up.
0: He went to Clacky Little and examined his wing.
1: "Hasn't anyone told you at all that you have become totally healthy, strong, and vigorous?"
0: he asked the small, fearful stork.
1: "Is that true?" asked Clacky Little.
2: "You bet," said the old stork. "Try it out. And for a final strengthening, I'll give you a few drops of the famous natural medicine made by the elves."
0: He dribbled a few drops in Clacky Little's beak. "The power of the earth, of the wind, the water, and the fire is in it," said the stork doctor. Clacky Little's eyes shone with joy. He took a few deep breaths and straightened up.
2: "And now fly," said the old stork.
1: Totally amazed, Father Clack-Clack saw how his youngest lifted off into the air and circled the meadow with joyful wing beats.
2: "We'll still need to watch out for our young brother,
0: and probably the journey will take a few days longer," the doctor informed the group of storks.
1: "But when we all affirm it and stand fully behind it, he'll manage it."
0: And so it was decided that Clack-Clack's youngster could fly with him, and he shouldn't be called Clacky Little any longer, but Clacko. On the morning of the departure, the oldest stork gave the last instructions to the group.
1: "Is everything clear?" he called into the group.
0: They all affirmed, "Everything's clear."
1: "Then let's set off," said Grandpa Clack-Clack and gave the starting signal.
0: In a body, 17 storks lifted off into the air and flew toward their first goal, southern France.
1: Clacko kept pace well, because the adult storks knew how to skillfully keep him in the middle so that he was carried along by the air currents that they produced with their wing beats.
0: When the storks arrived at the first large resting place in southern France, they first clacked a lot and strutted around and then ate copiously because they were very hungry. Afterward, they went onto the water again to shake the dust out of their feathers. Clacko, the youngest stork, splashed his feet in the water.
1: "It's nice here, Grandpa Clack-Clack. Why don't we stay here?"
0: Clacko couldn't imagine that winter would also catch up with him in France.
1: "That's why," Grandpa Clack-Clack informed him. "We have to reach the warm climes in good time."
0: "And Grandpa, why actually are we always flying here and there? We could spend the whole year in Africa."
1: "Well," answered Grandpa Clack-Clack, "it's this way. The infinite creator spirit put the desire to fly in our blood, so to speak. The mighty creator spirit doesn't do anything without a reason. We birds, like all other animals, live in evolution. And our present level of consciousness tells us to try the air as well as the water and the earth, because we should communicate with all the elements. Besides that, during the brooding time, when the children need to be cared for, the parents don't get a chance to fly much. Because of this, they don't exercise their wings enough, and so at some point we storks have to really fly. Particularly on such long distances, we can strengthen our wings. Do you understand, Clacko?"
0: "Oh, yes, Grandpa Clack-Clack, you are wise and know so much. Thank you for the information."
2: After several days of rest, they continued over the mountains, over valleys, and wide plains. Klekko had almost made it. But when in northern Africa the blazing sun, which radiated back at them from the hot sand, made things hard for them, Klekko called attention to himself. "Grandpa," he said, "I can't go any further. Please, let's take a long pause."
1: "No problem, children," to provide a rest for their younger brother, who until now had kept up well. They decided to make a detour to the Canary Islands near Africa's coast. They found a nice place there and recuperated before continuing their journey. The longest journeys also come to an end. Our storks approached their goal, which would now be their home for several months.
2: "Look, look," called Clack Clack. "There are our friends, Crocky the crocodile and Trampley the rhinoceros and Clattree the monkey. How you've all grown. We're happy to see you again."
1: All the animals rejoiced that the storks were there again and moved into their nesting places in the crowns of the African trees, the lions, the tigers, the monkey, the camels, the giraffes, the zebras, the elephants, the antelopes, and all the others greeted them each in their own way.
2: "Your youth arrived already a week ago," they said, "and they feel totally at home."
1: After they had shared experiences for a long time and told each other all the news, the hour came when the flock of storks separated. Each one sought out his place in order to tend to his tasks. But Grandpa Clack Clack admonished, "Don't forget that after several months we meet punctually here again when we want to make the journey back in spring." And little Klekko was happy. First of all, he hadn't imagined that the second home in Africa would be so beautiful and interesting. And secondly, he was very proud that, like the big birds, he had mastered the long and difficult journey.
2: And so calm and stillness drew into the storks' hearts once more. They rejoiced at being in a warm country again with the other animals who were all their friends, because they knew that when winter arrived in the northern countries, it would become very cold. And for this reason, they enjoyed the pleasant warmth of the south.
1: Well, dear children, migratory birds fly to the southern countries so that they don't have to expose themselves to the cold of winter. So what is it like for us human beings when the seasons bring us winter? Listen well. Manneken in this story want to tell us the following about this. If it's warm in our heart, in our inner being, then we'll also come through the cold, the winter, well. Because the inner warmth, the loving radiation of God, our eternal Father, will then lead and guide us, and we'll always be in that place where it's good for us. Then, like the birds, we'll have a warm home and also enough to eat and drink. Because anyone who loves God can also be guided by God, our Heavenly Father, in such a way that he will not have to live in want. Dear children, shall we remember this well when it's winter and cold around us? Manneken and I take our leave of you for today, and we'll be glad to have you join us for the next story.

So, that was it for today. I'll be glad to have you with us again next time. I'm Mannequin, the Story Imp.

0: Dear listeners, a very warm welcome to another reading from the Sermon on the Mount of Jesus of Nazareth. Jesus the Christ was a spiritual revolutionary. In his Sermon on the Mount, he taught us not to practice retaliation, but to reconcile. He taught not to look for the fault in others, but to change ourselves. He taught peace, unity, freedom, and brotherliness. With his Sermon on the Mount, we are given the guidance for a love for God and neighbor that is lived so that we become new people who live in peace with their fellow people and also with nature and the animals, and who grow closer to the free spirit, God in us. The segments we will read today from the Sermon on the Mount of Jesus of Nazareth are from an extra-biblical gospel and were revealed, explained, and deepened in our time by the Christ of God himself through the prophetess and emissary of God, Gabriele. These explanations can be read in the great work of Revelation, "This is my word, Alpha and Omega, the gospel of Jesus, the Christ revelation, which true Christians the world over have come to know." We begin with the chapter that is entitled, "Do Not Judge Your Neighbor." Jesus of Nazareth taught, "Do not judge, so that you will not be judged. For you will be judged in the same way you judge others. And with whatever measure you measure, you will be measured again in turn. And as you do to others, so will it be done to you." The Christ of God revealed about this. You have read that thoughts, words, and deeds are magnets. The one who judges and condemns his neighbor in thoughts and with words will experience the same or similar things on himself. Recognize that your negative thoughts, words, and deeds are your own judges. With whatever measure you measure, whether in thoughts or in words and actions, so will you yourself be measured. Just as you denigrate your neighbor in order to exalt yourself, so will you be valued. You will know and suffer your own worth. And if you say, "What the one has is enough for him, the other one should receive more," then one day you will have only as much or even less than the one to whom you have conceded less. Just as you treat your neighbor in thoughts, words, and deeds, so will you fare yourself one day.
1: The next section of the Sermon on the Mount has the title, "Begin with Yourself." It says in the Gospel, "How is it that you see the splinter in your brother's eye and are not aware of the beam in your own eye? How can you say to your brother that you want to take the splinter out of his eye and see a beam is in your eye? You hypocrite, first take the beam out of your own eye. Only then will you see clearly in order to be able to take the splinter out of your brother's eye." The Christ of God explained regarding this. Only that person talks constantly about the splinter in his neighbor's eye who is not aware of the beam in his own eye. Only the one busies himself with wanting to extricate the splinter from the eye of his brother who does not know his own way of thinking and living. The one who does not know himself nor his beam, the sins of his soul, which are reflected in his own eyes, has no eye for the truth. His eye is clouded by sin. He then sees in his neighbor only what he still is himself, a sinner. Only the one who works on the beam in his own eye sees increasingly more clearly. Then he can recognize the splinter in his brother's eye ever more clearly and will help him remove it according to the law of love of neighbor. And so the one who speaks negatively about his fellow people, who denigrates and maligns them, does not know his own faults. You shall recognize them by their fruits. Each one himself shows who he is, that is, his fruit. Whoever gets upset about his fellow people and makes fun of them shows who he truly is. The one who first discards his own faults is also able to help his neighbor. This is why each one who speaks disparagingly about his brother's faults, and in so doing does not notice the beam in his own eye, is a hypocrite.
0: We read further in the Sermon on the Mount. It says, "Do not proselytize." Jesus of Nazareth taught, "You should not give what is holy to the dogs, nor cast your pearls before the swine, lest they trample them with their feet, turn round, and rend you." The Christ of God explained about this. "It is not in accordance with the eternal law of free will that you go with the words of truth from place to place, from house to house, using your skills to persuade and convince, proselytizing to everyone you get hold of. For that would mean that you do not hold the truth sacred and do as it is figuratively written. You should not give what is holy to the dogs, nor cast your pearls before the swine." This means you should not impose the word of God upon your neighbor. The one who thinks that his neighbor should believe and accept what he thinks he is convinced of still has doubt himself and questions his own belief. To proselytize means to want to convince. The one who wants to convince is himself not convinced in his own inner being of what he extols. So be good examples in your belief and not ones to proselytize. You can offer the content of your faith and leave it up to everyone to believe in it or not, to go along with you or not. The freedom in God is an aspect of the eternal law. When your neighbor approaches you of his own free will and asks you about your belief, he is taking the first step towards you, and the one who is firm in his faith will then go toward his neighbor and answer him. The one who is in divine communication with his neighbor will not tie him to his faith, but will communicate to him only as much as he himself has recognized and actualized. Only the person who has developed little selfless love will want to tie his neighbor to his belief. Therefore, beware of the overly zealous who want to convince you of their belief. Offer the eternal truth in the spoken and written word, and live accordingly yourselves. Then those who have recognized the life in themselves will approach you.
1: We continue reading from the Sermon on the Mount of Jesus of Nazareth. Go into your inner being. Ask, and it will be given to you. Seek, and you will find. Knock, and it will be opened to you. For everyone who asks will receive, and the one who seeks will find, and to the one who knocks, it will be opened. Christ revealed about this through the prophetic word. Only the person who has not yet entered his inner being, the kingdom of love, asks, seeks, and knocks at the gate to the inner life. The kingdom of God is within, in the soul of every person. The first step on the path to inner life, on the way to the gate of salvation, is to ask God for help and support. The next step is to seek the love and justice of God. The wayfarer finds the life, God's love and justice, in the commandments of life, which are signposts on the way within. A further step is to knock at the inner door in the little chamber of one's own heart. This gateway to the heart of God opens itself only to the one who has sincerely prayed, searched, and knocked. The inner door does not open to the intellectual who seeks only external values and ideals. Those who doubt will not be received either. Therefore, the one who asks, seeks, and knocks must do so out of love for God and not in order to test the love of God. Recognize that whoever just wants to test whether God's love really exists will himself be put to the test very quickly. The heart's gateway stands open to the one who lives in God. He need not ask anymore. He has already received, for God knows his children. The one who has entered the heart of God has already received in his soul. This means that the wealth from God shines more intensely in his soul and radiates through him, the person. Whoever has entered his inner being no longer needs to seek. He is at home in the kingdom of the inner being. And the one who has consciously taken up dwelling in him no longer needs to knock. He has already entered and lives in God, and God lives through him. Only those will ask, seek, and knock who still stand on the outside and do not yet know that deep in their soul they bear what makes them truly rich, God's love and wisdom.
0: The next section from the Sermon on the Mount of Jesus of Nazareth has the title, Give What You Expect. Which man among you here gives a stone when his child asks for bread, or a serpent when it asks for a fish? If you, who are evil, can nevertheless give good gifts to your children, how much more will your Father in heaven give good things to those who ask him? Whatever you want that people shall do to you, do it likewise to them. And whatever you do not want them to do to you, do not do it to them either. For this is the law and the prophets. Christ explains and deepens this in the work of Revelation, This is my word. Recognize that you should not demand from your fellow people what you yourself are not willing to give. When you expect your neighbor to do something for you, ask yourself the question, why do you not do it yourself? The person, for example, who expects money and property from his neighbor so that, in his laziness, he will not have to work himself, or the person who expects faithfulness from his neighbor while he is not faithful himself, or the person who wants to be accepted and received by his neighbor, yet neither accepts nor receives his fellow people, that person is selfish and poor in spirit. Whatsoever you demand of your neighbor is what you do not have in your heart yourself. It is unlawful, out of an attitude of expectation, to force your fellow people into acts, statements, or ways of behaving which, of yourself, you would not be willing to do. If, in wanting something from your neighbor, you have recognized your expectant attitude, turn back quickly and do first what you demand of your neighbor. All coercion is a pressure which produces, in turn, coercion and counterpressure. Through such extortionate behavior toward your fellow people, you bind yourself to them and turn yourself, as well as the one who lets himself be blackmailed, into a slave of a baser nature. Coercive methods such as "I expect of you and you expect of me," or "each gives to the other what the other demands of the former," lead to binding. What is bound has no place in heaven. Both who are tied to one another will meet again one day, either in the fine material life or in further incarnations.
1: The Christ of God revealed more about this. He said, "This form of binding does not apply to one's place of work. When in your professional life you have freely taken a position in a certain field of work, and the responsible person gives you duties that you should carry out within the framework of your job, you have already given your consent to that upon joining the enterprise. You have freely taken your place in the field of work and on the work team in order to do what is assigned to you. So when you choose a job, you should also carry out what is assigned to you according to the field of work you have chosen yourself." The statement, "Whatever you want that people should do to you, do it likewise to them," therefore does not apply to a self-chosen profession or field of work. Whatever you do not want them, the people, to do to you, do not do to them either. Means, if you do not want to be laughed at and ridiculed, or if you do not want to be robbed or lied to, or you do not want to be deprived of your belongings, or you do not want to be led by the nose, or you do not want to be robbed of your free will, or you do not want to be beaten or insulted, then do not do this to your fellow people. For what you do to the least of your brothers, this you do to me and to yourself. What you do not want to be done to you, you do not do to any of your neighbors either. For everything that goes out from you returns to you. Therefore, examine your thoughts and guard your tongue.
0: Dear listeners, with this fundamental rule for life, whatever you do not want to have done to you, do not do it to others either, we have reached the end of our reading for today. These are valuable tips for the life path of each person, no matter of which culture or nationality. The Sermon on the Mount of Jesus of Nazareth is an offer to the people of all nations because, for God, there are no national borders and no religions. He is the free spirit, God in us. For today, we take our leave of you. Goodbye and greetings in God.

Against the background of destruction, wars, and natural disasters worldwide, many people are looking for a new perspective on the future. With this, the question often comes up, is there a God? And if yes, how or where can I find him? Gabriele, the prophetess and emissary of God in our time, gives us clear and detailed answers today concerning this. In the book, The Free Spirit, God in Us, she writes, "We live in the great stream of life, which encompasses the elements, nature, animals and people, and yet we often do not know where our Creator is. The Creator of heaven and of earth, the Creator of nature, of the animals. God is in all things. God in infinity, God in heaven, God on earth, God in the elements, in nature, in each blade of grass, God in every animal, and God in us." Order The Free Spirit, God in Us, by calling 0049-9391-504-843 or online at gabriele-publishing-house.com.

0: Liebe Brüder, liebe Schwestern.
1: Dear brothers, dear sisters. Many of us know that the kingdom of God is within, in us, in our soul as essence and strength. We are beings of light. Deep in our soul is the immortal being, but also the Spirit of God. Today, let us think very briefly about learning before we ask for the inner healing. Our existence on earth consists of learning. We would say, always only learning. But why are we human beings? So that we again find our way to the kingdom of God which is in us. This needs to be learned. But often people make do and say, well, we learn from childhood on. The small child learns to move. The small child learns to speak. It learns to run. It learns to control its body. The further steps are learning in school, learning an occupation, practicing an occupation, founding a family, having a good job. And many one says, I have a good job. I could actually, and we have to break down the word actually, be content. Why are most people dissatisfied, indeed even unhappy? Many believe that when they practice an occupation, have founded a family, when they earn money, then learning is done with. Most people have forgotten that they also have to learn in order to live. We could now say, well, we are living. So this brings up the question, what is life? Life is unity with the Mother Earth. Life is peaceableness. Life is divine love. Life is harmony. And life is to be happy from within. Why are so few people happy from within? Because most people do not learn to accept the life that is God. Most people look at the shadows of wanting to be and to have. Most people look at envy. They look at their neighbor and think that he is better off. We are always busy absorbing the shadows in us, the enmity with our neighbor, the quarrel in the family. At work, indeed, in our entire everyday life, most people look at the shadows. Envy, lack of peace, hatefulness, quarreling, and much, much more develop from this. These shadows not only enter our soul, but also our body, which means we have not learned to live. We scrape by. But life is God. And God is the spirit of life in us. So as human beings, we are called upon to make ourselves aware that we, every single one of us, are the temple of God, that the human being should cleanse and keep this temple pure so that the light of infinity can flow through the cells, all the components of the body, indeed fill them with light. Humankind is becoming more and more ill. The suffering is increasing. And in many cases, the illnesses are barely recognizable. It is said that they are simply illnesses that have not been researched, or that this or that illness is incurable. Is anything in God incurable? We, every single one of us, ascribe to ourselves the suffering, the illness. We think the malady into our body and create a cycle of destruction of our own body. How often do we hear that it is not our thoughts or words that count, but the content? I compare our thoughts or words or our whole behavior with a jug. In the jug is the water. In the jug is the content. Now, if we want to drink water, we must drink the content of the jug. And it is similar with our cells. Our body cells drink the content of our thoughts, the content of our words, of our behavior patterns. Therefore, we create the illness in ourselves because suffering, illness, misfortune, and unhappiness lie in our own behavior. It is in our world of thought, in what we say and in what we do. We ourselves weaken our organism through our wrong thinking. Our body shows us again and again that we should learn. Learn when an organ hurts. Learn when we are unhappy with the question, well, why is it me? God is health. God is always present health. God is always present happiness. God is always present life. Why am I unhappy? Why am I sick? Why am I full of worry? God is present life. Life is happiness. Life is unity. Life is peaceableness. Life is love. We have to learn to watch ourselves, to figure out what it is that we entered in our body. Suffering, infirmity, illness. We must learn to affirm the good, what is present, health, happiness, joy and harmony, and to develop a living belief that God is present life. And life is health. Life is strength. Life is love. It is therefore necessary to learn, to change our thinking, to fill the jug with the water of life, that is, to fill our thoughts with strength and life, which means to begin already in the morning to affirm Christ in us, that already in the morning we begin to develop a living faith, that during the day we repeatedly affirm healing in us, the power of life, and then we will look at the light. At the moment we have a bad feeling, despite the affirmation, life wants to tell us, there are shadows in you, clear them up with Christ. And no longer think of the same negative things. Affirm the health in you. Even if your senses say otherwise, affirm the healthy organs. Affirm the healthy beating heart. Affirm that Christ is the healing power. Affirm the light and learn on yourself. That is life that wins. That is healing from within. Dear brothers, dear sisters, now we turn to healing. Let us be aware that the Spirit of the Christ of God is health. He knows no illness. We are the authors of our suffering, of our worries, our illnesses. But we are not alone. Christ in us is the helping and healing power. He is the health in every cell, in every organ. Let us join in by giving Christ the possibility to flow through our body to heal us. Let us learn to develop this living faith and let us affirm health. Then the weak, tired cells break loose. The sick cells come loose. They go into elimination and the Spirit of life builds up healthy cells. Affirmation means mastery of life, affirmation of life, even when the senses want it otherwise. To learn means to let the Spirit flow through us. In this awareness, we go to Christ in us. We sit up straight. Place the backs of both hands on our thighs. Those who want to can close their eyes. We concentrate on our breathing. We experience the life as it comes and goes, comes and goes. It breathes. We breathe deeply in and out. Inhale and exhale deeply for so long until the pressing thoughts have receded. until you feel free and light for the most part. So we breathe deeply in and out. In doing so, we turn to within and direct our attention to the Christ consciousness near our heart. We breathe deeply in and out until we feel free and light. Then the breath changes over to our body rhythm. Now we let it breathe. Life breathes. It breathes in and out. It is written, ask, and it will be given to you. We concentrate on the Christ light near our heart. We ask Christ for help and healing. Our request works in our mind. We experience images or thoughts come to us which we should repent of and clear up now with the help of the Spirit, so that the flow of healing is not hindered. The one who has such images and thoughts now can rectify them with Christ. Oh, do this. Repent and clear them up. Now affirm the life in every cell of your body. Affirm the life in each organ. Affirmation means, for example, my heart is healthy. It beats in the rhythm of life. That is affirmation. Affirm the Christ in the bloodstream. Affirm the life in the nervous system. My nerves are in absolute harmony. The Spirit

0: us.
1: In our body, we feel the life that is building up. It is the spirit.
0: The spirit of the Christ of God flows through our soul into our body. We may feel the closeness of Christ. The body becomes lighter. A fine vibration goes through it. The life flows from the top of our head to the soles of our feet and back again. Christ, the wellspring of health, heals, and we may experience it. We place our right palm on the body part of our choice. We press the fingertips a little harder against the body. And now we concentrate on the body part of our choice. We may experience the helping and healing powers. A force field develops under the right palm. Stay focused and feel how the eternal spirit flows there. It flows to the body part of your choice. The Christ of God is healing. The Christ of God is healing. Life flows to the body part of your choice. Tired, weak, and sick cells go into elimination. We feel the movement. They move away from the body. Healthy cells build up. Now, affirm the health in that part of your body. Think in living faith, for example, my digestive organ is healthy. It absorbs the food, processes it, and passes it on. Harmony is in my digestive organ. It is healthy. Remember that Christ is the health. Even if the senses speak differently, affirm

0: 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The health of the body. The health of the organ where your right hand is. And you feel the flow. It is flowing because it is healing. Feel Christ in you, for the whole body vibrates. It is the current of life. It is the wellspring of health. It is the water of life. It heals. Affirm the health. Affirm the force field under your palm. Affirm it. It is the Spirit. It is healing.
1: Wir legen unsere rechte Hand wieder zurück.
0: We place our right hand back.
1: Lassen den Handrücken.
0: And let the back of the hand rest on our right thigh.
1: Wir konzentrieren uns auf das
0: We concentrate on the inner light near our heart. We feel the lightness of our body. We feel a calm and deep breathing. We feel the presence of the eternal light. We say yes to health, yes to Christ in the whole body. Affirm Christ in the whole body. Believe in it, and you feel His healing stream. Christ, flow through us. Christ is present. Health is now, for the present is always now. Now is health.
1: In diesem Bewusstsein.
0: In this awareness, we again place the right palm of our hand on the body part of our choice. Again, we press our fingertips against the body. Now we concentrate on the body part of our choice. Again, the healing force field builds up. Again, we experience the gentle vibration of the body. It is the Spirit that flows through us. It is the healing spirit that builds up the force field under our right hand. The life now flows to there. Life is health. Life is the spirit. And we affirm again, joyfully and gratefully, the health of our body. The health of the organ on which the right hand rests.
1: Is heilt.
0: It is healing.
1: Is heilt.
0: It is healing.
1: Sagt ja zu dem Körper.
0: Say yes to the body part of your choice. Indeed, affirm Christ in you, Christ in us. Affirm the health. Think, I affirm. Affirm this to where you are feeling. And you will notice the healing and helping power. It is healing. The Christ of God flows into the body ever more strongly. He directs tired, weak, sick cells into elimination. They go. The body vibrates and moves them to elimination. Christ builds up healthy, light-filled cells. Powerful cells develop. Healthy cells make contact with the whole organism. Harmony flows through the whole body. We feel the healing and affirm the health. We affirm the health. We affirm light-filled and powerful cells.
1: Christus heilt.
0: Christ is healing. Now we place the right hand back again. We concentrate on the Christ consciousness near our heart. We affirm the healing in the whole body. We affirm the harmonious interaction of all organs, all cells, all the components of our body. The healing and harmonizing power flows through the entire organism. It flows from the top of our head to the soles of our feet. It flows back again. Every component of the body is filled by the presence of God. Christ in us, the eternal Spirit. Now, in this hour, let us once again be aware that health comes from within. That is holistic healing. Let us give the great, powerful Spirit the opportunity to flow through us anew each day by cleansing our temple and thus our soul as well. Then the life will flow. The fear of illness and hardship recedes because the living faith conveys to us the presence of the Christ of God. Christ, you are the light of salvation. You are the light in our soul. You are the light in our body. Our body is in harmony. All organs, all components of the body are in communication with each other. The disturbance has been removed. Christ is present in us. In silence, we thank the Great Spirit and realize that the right prayer is the step-by-step fulfillment of the commandments of life. Then we live and are happy. Let us pray.
1: Danken ihm.
0: We thank him.
1: Wir beten auch.
0: We also pray for all brothers and sisters, for all people.
1: Alle sind geliebt.
0: All are loved. And our prayer is the prayer of love. Through Christ, we also think in prayer of all the souls in the spheres of purification.
1: Gott ist Einheit.
0: God is unity. Unity is love. Let us make contact with Mother Earth in prayer, with all the animals, plants, and minerals.

0: Christus in uns.
1: Christ in us. Christ with us. Christ is always present. Dear brothers, dear sisters, the awareness of the presence of the Christ of God should be a daily help and a growing awareness that we are never alone, that the good, the health, the life, the love are with us.
0: Ein guter Morgen im Beginn mit Christus.
1: A good morning that begins with Christ can be a support and growing awareness of His presence throughout the day. The one who consults a doctor on the earth knows that Christ is present. He affirms the presence in the doctor and thus turns to the life so that the doctor can also help the body to the extent that holistic healing is possible, the healing of the soul and of the body. Dear brothers and sisters, do not forget that whenever it becomes unsettled near the solar plexus, we say, when it grumbles, then we should be aware that the day is speaking to us, that today there is much to be cleared up. And when we ask, then we experience in thoughts or in pictures what we should clear up today. If we do this, then we feel what it means. Happiness and health come from within.

0: Liebe Zuschauerinnen, liebe Zuschauer.
1: Dear listeners, welcome to another reading in the program series Find Yourself, Words of Life. Just one sentence can brighten your disposition. The sentences we read here, which can stimulate us to think about our life, came from the book A Lot of Life. We are merely guests on earth. Becoming older or being old? It was written by Gabriele, the prophetess and emissary of God. This book serves us especially as a practical guide for a meaningful life on earth. For each day offers us many opportunities to gain our life anew at any age. Today's reading begins with the chapter Useful or Useless? A lived life is a protection from weakness, loneliness, and being old. Gabriele explains, we have it in our own hands how we shape our life on earth and how we will be in old age. The scale, which is called thinking and behaving, weighs, and the body plumbs the depth and expresses the pros and cons of itself. So, for aging people, it depends entirely on them whether they gave their lives a higher meaning during their youth, at the latest at the age of maturity in the middle of their life on earth, which is useful to them in old age, or whether they thought only of themselves, of their well-being and prestige, and always placed value solely on acquiring and hoarding money and goods. Perhaps it barely included the family. Beyond that, there was little, perhaps some sport, which, however, merely served their self-interest or pleasure. Most people's interest ends at the end of their nose. In old age, on the eve of their earthly existence, many people then ask themselves, was what I strove for and achieved useful or useless? Whom did I really serve? One or the other elderly person will then reach the conviction that he was mostly occupied with himself and served only himself. Perhaps he was only just there for the family. And how often, half-heartedly? The question that hardly gives him an answer is, that's it? Or, was that my life on earth? Or, was that life? Happy are those who ask themselves this question at a time when it is still possible for them to set a new course without great difficulty. It always costs a struggle, or struggles with oneself. But it's worth it.
2: Gabriele describes, many older people are preoccupied with life and death and with the question, is there an eternal life, an eternal homeland, or an onward journey of the soul, similar to how a person is constantly on a pilgrimage? Is the soul also seeking happiness and secureness? And many an elderly person looks back and takes stock. Have I striven for the life after life? Have I made use of my time on earth? Have I striven for the kingdom of God? Indeed, have I even thought about tomorrow? Old age brings to light many an essential aspect that may have been thought of only briefly in younger years or that had no place in the seemingly meaningful existence of youth. Anyone can, if he wants to, give himself the answer from the repertoire of his personal thinking and behavior in terms of what his existence on earth gives him to think about. Anyone who puts himself under close scrutiny in this way or similarly will automatically approach the question, is there still time today to make up for what has been missed? Many an elderly person sees reason and thinks, in old age, I now realize that it would have been important to make use of every moment. I should have taken my personal life on earth into my own hands and done what would not necessarily have been only for my own benefit.
3: Gabriella encourages us. She writes, "It is seldom too late to look beyond one's own nose and give an accounting to oneself. Does my thinking and behavior today correspond to the life after life?" Looking back, many an elderly person counts the years. More important than the number of years on earth is the question, have I really lived? Have I thought about the continuance of my life after this earthly life only at the funeral of a relative, acquaintance, or family member? Or have I included in my life the commandments of God and the guidelines of Jesus the Christ? These questions are essential. And therefore, Gabriella continues, let these thoughts pass by us once again so that we gain clarity today and now about how we want to live now and today. What meaning we want to give to our thinking, to our words, and our behavior now and today. Those who are not yet in a spiritual coma still have the possibility to give their lives a certain spiritual maturity. Today and now, each of us has the chance to free our minds of fear, envy, disparagement of our neighbor, of unbridled passions that weaken our souls and also deprive our bodies of more energy than they bring them, and much more. Our thought excursions into the past have the most devastating effect. They cost our body a lot of life energy.
1: The following words from Gabriele can help us find ourselves. She writes, "The one who uses the time of the years and overcomes his past in time will not, in old age, look back sad, aggrieved, or even full of anger, exasperation, and bitterness. On the contrary, his old age becomes a gain in life, for himself and for others. Such people possess wisdom. They have worked through the unsettled things of the past. They use and live the day. They are grateful for the joy of being helpful and useful for God and their fellow human beings. They pass on this freshness and affirmation of life to their surroundings, to their fellow human beings, to animals and plants. This positive, uplifting energy also flows into what they do and radiates out in turn to those who are receptive for it. Such people are intent on always preserving tranquility and equanimity. Their nature is characterized by straightforwardness, the same as truthfulness. Their confidence is based on their trust in the eternal power that can direct and guide everything for the best, in themselves and in all the situations of the day. In the people who have shaped their lives spiritually, the eternally young spirit is active, which gives them a sunny disposition and keeps them youthful, spiritually awake, active and purposeful in their thinking and working. Those who keep the higher values and live by them will give their earthly existence more purpose and substance. Those who do not strive for a higher life in the middle of their life on earth, at the latest, usually feel old in old age and, as far as life is concerned, are often spiritually dead. What is the reason for this danger? The person who passes by his real life incarcerates himself and his soul, as it were. He has unscrupulously and thoughtlessly cultivated negative aspects, and his attachment to externalization have made impenetrable and hard the peripheral shell of the purely human surrounding, the divine core of being in the center of his soul. Through this, he kills his conscience. As a result of all this, insight, empathy, and often even reason can hardly develop anymore. Life is God. True life that is lived protects us in old age against weakness, loneliness, and being old.
2: The next section is headed with the words, "The gain in life for old age develops during youth, and the maturing time in the middle of the earthly existence." Gabriele's words that we now read, and I could also make this experience, are a great help in setting the course for our life. Gabriele explains, decisive for a happy, peaceful, healthy, and successful life is the daily decision, which always brings the question to the fore, what do I live for? Why and for what purpose do I do this and that? Do I fill my work with true intelligence? And is my performance of high quality? How do I see my future? What do I want? What is important to me? In all questions that we ask ourselves at any age, the setting of goals is always decisive, from which results the motivation for our doing or not doing something. The measure of a higher ethics and morality is always the Ten Commandments of God and the teachings of Jesus the Christ, from which a central statement gains importance at every age. Do to others as you want them to do to you. Or, to put it another way, do not do to others what you do not want to have done to you. If we decide and act accordingly, our days on earth will be fruitful for ourselves and for others, and we will proceed rapidly on the path of the evolution of consciousness. The decisive inner step for the progression of the course of our life on earth, whether in youth, in midlife, or in old age, is the realization that the whole existence on earth is a learning process. Anyone who stops learning cannot mature spiritually. With his acquired knowledge, he not only stands still, but regresses. Life is constant evolution for human being and soul. The learning that leads to a new, higher level of thinking and behavior keeps the spirit alive and the body young.
3: The next chapter is, "In hope lies a higher aim." Gabriela explained about this. Hope awakens the spirit of life and gives us strength to take the steps toward the goal we have set. The one who has given up hope and planning also has no strength for higher goals. This gradually leads to frustration, loneliness, forlornness, instability, and homelessness. The result of such behavior is being old and infirm, resigned, depressed, and bitter. How wonderful old age can be if a person concerns himself with the inner life at a young age, at the latest, starting with the middle of his life on earth. Then in old age, his life is filled by the power of the eternally young spirit, the Spirit of God. Dear fellow people, Gabriela's words can brighten our disposition. They give us courage and a perspective. From her experience, Gabriela writes, people who have taken their lives in their hands will never be homeless. They know they are safe and secure and are aware of the path to life after life. People who go the way of inwardness become calmer and more composed. Elderly people become free from external compulsions and desires. They look to within, to the eternal spirit who dwells in the soul of every person, in the certitude of life that lasts eternally. Those who are not afraid of the life after life feel timeless and eternally young in their soul. Dear listeners, with these hopeful and encouraging words from the book, A Lot of Life, we are merely guests on earth, becoming older or being old. We want to end our reading for today. The whole earthly existence is a learning process, so writes Gabriela, the prophetess and emissary of God. Do you want to hear more aids for learning from deep divine wisdom and continue learning with us? Then you are warmly welcome to turn in again for the next program when it is Find Yourself, Words of Life. Just one sentence can brighten your disposition. Until then, we wish you a lot of life. Greetings in God, and goodbye.

The Teaching Book, The Age of the Lily, The High Time After the Time, God in Us and We in God. This book by Gabriele, the teaching prophetess and emissary of the Eternal Kingdom, is given for this time and for the coming generations. It indicates the path to God in us and we in God, and allows the reader to dive deeply into the laws of life. Learn that God, the all-power, dwells in every cell of our body, in every blood vessel, and that everything, our entire life, including our body, is based on energy, on sending and receiving. Energy cannot be destroyed, only changed, we read. What does this mean for our life, for our genetic makeup? In terms of our behavior toward the animals and plants, what does our blood say about ourselves? Everything wants to tell us something. In this book, read how, already upon awakening, we set the course for the new day. So what is the message of this day? The teaching book is a companion for all those who set out to find God in themselves. For, as Gabriele writes again and again, we are called upon. A sentence from the book. Wherever we look, wherever we go, everywhere, God, the Creator Spirit, is the speaking all-consciousness. The teaching book, The Age of the Lily, The High Time After the Time, God in Us and We in God, can be ordered at Gabriele Publishing House. 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

Liobani School to a higher ethics and morals for children and adults. In the Liobani School, we learn, among other things, to practice the help for life. Do not do to another what you do not want to have done to you, toward people, animals, and nature, in order to become a happier and more peaceful person. Liobani is an angel being who in the eternal spiritual worlds guides and teaches the spirit children. What Liobani wants to say to us human children on the earth, whether small or big, has been written down for us by a human being.

who is able to translate the language of the heavens. Because Liobani is a heavenly being and thus does not speak the language of human beings, I, Gabriella, your human sister, translate Liobani's heavenly language.

0: Liebe Kinder, liebe Eltern,
1: dear children, dear parents, we're happy to see you again and look forward to hearing a new part of the Leobanie School with you. There are many children on earth like you, dear child. Perhaps you have already wondered where they come from and how they arrive on earth. And perhaps you have also asked yourself whether there are also children in heaven, that is, little angels, and whether they have families like you. Leobanie gives us many answers about this. What she has to tell us today begins with a story about the nature beings. Surely, says Leobanie, you have already heard of the nature beings, which a person does not see with his human eyes. People call the nature beings dwarfs, gnomes, or elves. Usually, only the very little ones can see the nature beings, children between the first day of life on the earth to the third year of life. However, if you have a lot of love in your heart, and if you are loving to all people, to your playmates, to all animals, plants, and stones, then you can also see the nature beings.
2: The nature beings, dwarfs, gnomes, and elves, show themselves to only those people who are light-filled and bright, who have illuminated the shadows in their soul. Everything pure is light. The nature beings, too, which are pure, are light. And so, if your soul is without large dark spots, that is, if the small and larger spots on your soul have become brighter, then you are light-filled, and you will be able to see everything that is pure. And so, you will see the light, God, in all life forms, and rejoice about how great the love of your Father is.
1: Dear child, perhaps you will also wonder what the nature beings have to do with the children here on earth. Now the story gets very interesting. Leobanie says, just as there are children on earth who are looked after by their parents, there are also little angels in the kingdom of our Father, which is our homeland. They are children in the kingdom of God, in which there is peace and joy, in which only love flows. Dear child, you will ask a justified question, namely, whether there are parents in heaven too. Well, that's how it must be, because when there are children, there also have to be parents. The heavenly parents are called duals. Duo means two. Human beings say man and woman. The duals, woman and man, are angel beings, as you know. They are also called spirit beings.
2: So the spirit children also have a father and a mother, just like you. And Leobanie tells us the following about what characteristics the spirit child's father and mother have. Through the power of the Heavenly Father, whom we also call Father-Mother God, we are given the two forces, the strengthening, giving power of the Father, and the receiving love of the Mother. The Father is the giving part. He is the protector and keeper of the family. The Mother is the one who receives and who carries the love of the Father and her own love into the family. She cares for it and keeps the house in a loving way. dear child. This is how it should be on earth, too, in the families.
1: Liubani continues. The spirit duels, both father and mother, give each other their pure love. The spirit dual, we would call the positive, the giving principle, father, envelops his wife, the receiving female principle, with his tenderness, his love and delight, which is like the love of the Heavenly Father, of the Father, Mother, God. The spirit dual, the wife, the receiving principle, gives herself totally into the holy radiation of her spirit dual, her husband, that is, into the male principle. They embrace each other with their radiation of love and meld together in the one desire to give God, our Eternal Father, a child. The desire becomes reality. A nature being is then born into their radiation of love, into the melding of the duals.
2: The nature being comes from the spiritual spheres of development. There it lived in reservations, among the plants and animals. You can picture these reservations as large light-filled spheres, like huge gardens. You have already heard that here on Earth, nature beings are called dwarfs, gnomes or elves. So, the nature being in heaven, which is attracted by the ray of a dual pair, receives from the two principles, from the male and female spirit dual, the holy vibration of love which they gave to one another and through which they are melded together.
1: The desire to give God a child radiates into a nature being. This changes the still coarse features of the nature being, which still show traces of its development from stones, minerals, plants, bushes, trees, and animals. The nature being gradually takes on the features of a child. The countenance and the body become more and more refined. The nature being becomes angel-like. Its body thus becomes radiating and fine. The dual love radiates into the nature being until it turns into a small spirit being, a spirit child, an angel child. The radiation that the parents have given their child are the forces of our Heavenly Father, His patience, love, and mercy. These three basic forces of our Eternal Father cause the nature being to become an angel child.
2: Now we are here on earth. We are human beings of flesh and blood, but where do we really come from? And how does our path through life continue? Liubani tells us this. Dear child, you too were once on the path of development in the pure heavens, until you became a nature being. Loving spiritual parents then took you into their radiation, and you first became an angel child and, in further development, a mature spirit being. And so you also belong to a spiritual family that is waiting for you in heaven. When you have walked through your life on earth successfully, when you have illuminated and dissolved the shadows on your soul through the power of the love of Christ, then you will return to the place from which you went forth to the heavens. When you have again unfolded the love for human beings animals, plants and stones, for all forms of life. That is, when you are able to love everything you encounter, then you will gradually become angel-like again. And so, when you have become an angel-like being, you will again live among angels as a spirit being among spirit beings.
1: If the spirit beings, that is, the angels, live in heaven, does this mean that they are far away from us? Can they nevertheless see us or communicate with us? And if so, how is this possible? In the divine kingdom, there are no distances. The spirit beings are faster than the rays of the sun and planets. In themselves, they open powerful light gates which carry them from one place to another at a speed which cannot be described in words. When a human being thinks a thought, it is a slow process for us spirit beings. Even though the human being believes that the thought was quick, because so many thoughts race through his brain at the same time. But the thought is ineffably slow compared to the quick movement of the spirit beings to other solar systems and heavenly planes.
2: Our language too, the language of the spirit beings, which is the primal sensation, is of a speed that has no dimensions. Thus, we do not have to be in a heavenly place to exchange the primal sensation, our language, with the spirit beings. In a similar way as the spirit beings do it in heaven, since they are able to go anywhere at an unimaginable speed, or are able to behold and experience everything within themselves and reach it through their radiation, so do they act with human beings. Your guardian angel, for example, does not have to be at your side at all times and walk with you. It can be in heaven, but it is connected with you by way of a radiation cord that goes from it to you and from you to it. By way of this radiation cord, it is able to see and hear you within itself, dear child. So, no matter what you think and say, how you act and live, it registers everything via this radiation cord.
1: When there is danger, and if, according to the law of cause and effect, this can be averted from you, then your guardian angel will direct help to you through increased energy, which flows to you by way of the radiation cord, and causes you to quickly leave the danger zone. Or your guardian angel comes to you by way of the radiation cord, and stands loyally at your side, protecting and enveloping you with its rays.
2: The radiation cord is at the same time the path of light on which the guardian spirit moves in order to be at your side. Just as the guardian angel is connected with you, in a similar way, the heavenly beings, the spirit beings, are connected with all human beings who love God, our Father, very much. Yes, dear children, dear friends, we heard correctly. None of us is alone. No matter where we are and what we are doing at the moment, our guardian angel is always there and knows exactly how we feel and what we need. For this, we can be truly thankful to God, our Father, and remember again and again when we are in difficulties, but also when something went well for us. Because most likely, a protective hand accompanied us without our knowing it. It's nice that you were with us again today. All the best till next time.

Good Thoughts for a Good Night from Liu Banyi. Good evening, dear children. The day is drawing to a close. The sun is going down, and nature grows quieter. Before you too go to bed, we'll hear, if you want, something from Liu Banyi, the angel being from our eternal homeland. Good thoughts that will go with us into the night. Liu Banyi says, dear child, what you view on earth, that is, what lives, plants, animals, stones, that also exists in the great infinity, far, far behind the many stars that you see at night. There are great, even infinitely great, light-filled worlds. Countless spirit beings live there, which you also call angels. Many animals also live in these great realms of the heavens. There are also wonderful crystals there that are weightless. You would simply say stones that have no weight. There, the most magnificent trees, flowers, and shrubs are also found. Everything is bathed in a bright, holy light that has heavenly colors. The many forms of life that you see on earth also exist in the divine realm in a modified form, weightless and translucent, that is, without shadows. You must also know that in your eternal homeland, to which you will return when you have overcome the shadows of your soul, there are no strong winds as there are on this earth, but only a gentle murmuring of the wind. It is the spirit of the Father that delicately moves and flows through all things. We also call this wind the breath of our Heavenly Father. Those were the good thoughts for a good night from Liu Banyi. And now, I also wish you a good night. Sleep well.

0: Gott zum Gruß, liebe Hörerinnen, liebe Hörer.
1: Greetings in God, dear listeners. The absolute law is our true life, our true being. Gabriele, the prophetess and emissary of God in our time, received it from Christ in 1990 by way of the prophetic word and wrote it down in the book, The Great Cosmic Teachings of Jesus of Nazareth, to his apostles and disciples who could understand them, as it can be expressed in human words. Gabriele said about this,
2: Liebe Brüder, liebe Schwestern, wir sind auf Erden, um wieder göttlich zu werden.
3: Dear brothers, dear sisters, we are on earth to become divine again. In our time of radical change and of setting forth, we feel especially what Christ, our Redeemer, has given to us. He gave us the inner path, the path back into the eternal light, all the way to our eternal homeland. However, he has also given us the spiritual law, our true life. He gave us the highest, so that we may recognize what our spiritual heritage is. When we now hear that we should come into our spiritual heritage, then with this, we do not yet become aware of what our spiritual heritage is. But if we work out together what our true being, our divine heritage, the law of the heavens is, then we will know what awaits us after our physical death, namely the light, the peace, and the harmony, God, our eternal Father. Christ guides us to our eternal Father, for Christ is the way, the truth, and the life. Christ gave us the absolute law. Let us now immerse into our true being. Let us immerse into our divine heritage. Let us look into our true being in order to sense who we truly are. Then the inner path will also bring us joy. The longing awakens more and more to become again the one that lies within us, the pure child of heaven, the son, the daughter of the eternal Father. Then we will feel why we walk the inner path, and we may be sure that if we continuously go forward, step by step, if we clear up what the day brings to us, day after day, then we will be permeated more and more by the power of Christ. Then we are also protected by Him, and what is happening in the world on this earth can hardly touch us because we are permeated more and more by His light, by His power, the radiation of the eternal absolute law, the I Am. And so, dear brothers and sisters, it is worth it to look at our spiritual heritage. It is worth it to immerse into our true being. For this, we have the inner path. Let the axioms of the eternal law that have been expressed in words and the interpretations from the stream of wisdom fall into your inner being, for deep in the soul is the eternal law. Only the depths of the soul know about its divine being. Let us take up communication with the depth and breadth in our soul, and we will sense that the mighty All is in us, the all-encompassing law, our true being, our eternal existence, our eternal life.

0: Christus offenbarte uns.
1: Christ revealed to us
0: das All.
1: I am the All,
0: du bist
1: and you are the All in me, the All.
0: Du fragst nicht,
1: you do not ask, you know.
0: Du siehst nicht,
1: you do not
0: du
1: see,
0: schaust.
1: You behold.
0: Du hörst nicht,
1: you do not listen
0: du
1: in,
0: und
1: you
0: weißt.
1: Hear and know.
2: Was Gott ist, Gesetz, das sind auch wir.
3: What God is, the law,
2: Gott, das
3: that
2: All,
3: is what we are too.
2: Hat uns das
3: For
2: Ganze,
3: He, God, the All, the streaming love, gave us the whole as essence and power. We are never separate from God, because the All, the eternal law, our true heritage, pulsates deep in our souls.
1: When Christ says to us, you do not ask, you know, how can we understand that?
2: Tauchen wir in das ewige Gesetz ein?
3: When we immerse in the eternal law, we will not ask about things. We know about them. Then we need not ask about the principles of the law. We know about them. Everything that is in the All is compressed, the makeup of our spiritual body, which we are ourselves. All of infinity is in us as knowledge and power.
2: Fragen wir die Dinge des Lebens,
3: when we ask about the things of life, then we are not yet aware of them. From this, we recognize that we have not yet completely opened our spiritual consciousness, our eternal heritage. As long as the intellect is active, we live unconsciously because we relate only to the things we have learned. Then we understand only what we have stored in our conscious mind. We are not aware of anything else. Therefore, we ask about what constitutes our life, our spiritual heritage, our divine wisdom, our true intelligence, because we are children of the All. To be children of the All being means to be all consciousness, because the All-Wise One has made us heirs to infinity.
1: Christ said to us, you do not see, you behold. What did he mean by this?
3: To behold is the same as to perceive. We human beings look here and there. We view the details externally, and thus human thoughts move into us. But if we perceive things, if we take in the whole vibrating complex, then we gradually experience our true being in us, because we establish communication with the inner values, with the inner power.
2: Das Erleben ist der innere Frieden.
3: This experience is the inner peace,
2: Sicherheit,
3: awareness, safety,
2: Gott
3: secureness, nearness to God.
0: Und was wollte uns Christus
1: and what
0: sagen,
1: did Christ want to tell us with the words,
0: nicht,
1: you do not listen in, you hear and know?
2: Das Gesetz braucht sich nicht zu erhorchen.
3: The law does not need to listen in, nor does the compressed law, the spirit being. It knows about all the details of the eternal law.
2: Was wir hören wollen, ist menschlich.
3: What we want to hear is human, it is curiosity, because what we should hear, we will hear. To want is to be controlled by curiosity. If it is good for our spiritual development, then we will hear what we should hear through inner guidance.
2: Wir können uns also fragen,
3: therefore, we could ask ourselves, is our life under guidance or are we being controlled? As long as we want to listen in, we are curious. Curiosity always has its human thoughts that are related to our wanting and our base wanting to be. What we want, we do not have. And what we have in a human way does not belong to us. We have to rid ourselves of all wanting and of all wishing and let ourselves be filled by the inner wealth. Then we will not live externally in need either. Whenever we want something, we are controlled, by our human feelings, sensations, and thoughts, which push us into our world of desires. If it is our endeavor that God may guide us, then we have to become straightforward. We have to give up our curiosity and our pressing desires that often cannot be realized at all. And we have to make ourselves aware again and again that God knows what is good for us. Once we grow into this awareness, then we become still and experience the inner guidance from the inner stillness. The inner stillness also gives us the corresponding calm, which contains prudence and concentration. From this grows the spiritual dynamism that lets us go through the day in a concentrated manner.

0: in unserem Buch.
1: We continue reading in our book the great cosmic teachings of Jesus of Nazareth to his apostles and disciples who could understand them. Never look to without. The light is in you. In you is the truth that knows about all things, that knows everyone and everything. You do not need to look back at your neighbor. You do not need to regard things from without. What is in you. Everything that you see is merely a reflection of the truth. That is, a reflection that is not the absolute truth. What does it mean when Christ says, never look to without, the light is in you?
2: Nach außen sehen heißt,
3: to look to without means to want to grasp only the appearance. The wanting bears in turn the curiosity that leads us to look restlessly to the right, to the left, to above and below, to see everything. Once we immerse in the inner light, then we become calmer and we will gradually perceive more deeply. Then we will establish communication with the positive powers in people, plants, animals, in all things.
1: And what did Christ mean when he told us, in you is the truth that knows about all things, that knows everyone and everything?
3: Once we become aware that God is in us, the truth that knows of all things, that knows everyone and everything, then we attain strengthening and strength. Then we return again and again to the light in us, in the growing awareness that in us is the truth that knows of all things and that knows everyone and everything.
0: Christus lehrte uns.
1: Christ taught us, you do not need to look back at your neighbor. You do not need to regard things from without. What is in you.
2: Liebe Brüder, liebe Schwestern,
3: dear brothers, dear sisters, let us think about the situations in our daily life.
2: Grüßen wir zum Beispiel unseren Nächsten?
3: For instance, when we greet our neighbor and turn around to look back at him, what thoughts now mark our conscious mind? They are mostly human thoughts that let us recognize that we have looked only at the external, the shell, and communicated only with the external, the shell. On the other hand, when we greet our neighbor from our heart as our brother, as our sister, then we will not look back at him. Let us resolve to monitor ourselves during the day and see how often we look at our fellow man and what

0: this external perception?
1: Wir selbst sagen uns, welche Bewandtnis unser
0: We are the ones who tell ourselves why we turn and look back at someone.
1: Sind wir geistig so weit entwickelt?
0: Once we have spiritually developed to the extent that the positive part of our neighbor vibrates in us, for every person has the positive life forces in himself, then we will not look for him unless he calls us.
1: Wenden wir uns ihm daraufhin bewusst zu,
0: when we then turn to him consciously, it is not the human attraction, the being controlled, but it is two beings who meet each other in mutual respect impersonally.

0: Christ said to us, "Everything that you see is merely a reflection of the truth, that is, a reflection that is not the absolute truth. How can we come closer to the truth?"
1: Die absolute Wahrheit, das Sein, unser wahres Erbe.
2: How can we feel the absolute truth, the being, our true heritage? Since every feeling, every sensation, every thought and every word is a component of pictures, our words of prayer as well are aspects of pictures or of one whole picture if we pray in the same or similar way again and again. These pictures, even the pictures of our prayers, penetrate our consciousness and may make us unsettled or prevent us from becoming calm. Today, we want to practice a deep prayer that expands our consciousness and, at the same time, lets us feel what wonderful tranquility and deep peace come over us. We then no longer take in the reflections of our prayer thoughts, because all humanness that goes out from us is, in turn, merely reflection. It radiates back in pictures, in colors and forms, which show our human aspects and which may continue to move and thus intensify our humanness. And so let us do an exercise. We go into the stillness. This means we turn within to the inner light.

0: We affirm Christ in us,
1: das innere Licht,
0: the inner light,
1: die Stille,
0: the stillness,
1: und den Frieden,
0: and the peace.
1: Dabei schließen wir die Augen.
0: In so doing, we close our eyes.
1: Wir werden ruhig.
0: We become
1: quiet.
0: For now, we separate ourselves from our thoughts.
1: Die Gedanken ziehen von uns.
0: Our thoughts recede.
1: Nun stellen wir uns im Inneren.
0: Let us now imagine a light within us. In our physical body.
1: Es ist Energie,
0: it is energy,
1: Gottes.
0: The love of God.
1: In dieses innere Licht
0: we now immerse into this inner light
1: indem wir uns ganz
0: by completely sinking into our inner being
1: und rufen in uns das
0: and call on the All Holy One
1: Gott.
0: In us,
1: es
0: God.
1: Möge durch uns hindurchstrahlen.
0: May it radiate through
1: dabei
0: us.
1: Erwarten wir nichts.
0: While doing so,
1: wir werden auch
0: we expect
1: nicht denken.
0: Nothing. Nor will we think.
1: Wir lassen das Heilige durch uns strahlen.
0: We let what is holy radiate through us to where we want to send it.
1: Jetzt
0: now we call on the eternal light.
1: Ewiges Licht.
0: Eternal light.
1: Du bist die Kraft.
0: You are the power
1: und die Liebe.
0: And the love.
1: Fließe verstärkt
0: flow
1: in mich
0: more
1: ein.
0: Strongly into me.
1: Durchströme mich.
0: Stream throughout
1: durchglühe
0: me.
1: Mich.
0: Set me aglow.
1: Aus deinem Born des Heils.
0: From your fount
1: aus
0: of salvation.
1: Deinem Licht.
0: From your light.
1: Sende ich deine Liebe.
0: I send
1: dein
0: your love. Your light.
1: Allen Menschen.
0: To all people.
1: Wir senden nun dieses
0: we now send
1: Licht
0: out
1: aus.
0: This light.
1: dabei lassen wir
0: while doing so,
1: Gedanken ruhen.
0: We let our thoughts
1: wir
0: rest.
1: Also
0: that is,
1: nicht.
0: We do not think.
1: Wir senden
0: we
1: Gottes
0: send
1: Licht
0: out God's light.
1: In diesem Augenblick des tiefen
0: in this moment
1: Betens,
0: of deep prayer, we communicate with the Spirit of God in many people. The answer from this selfless communication is the stillness, the peace, the hope, the confidence, the strengthening, and the strength.
1: Dabei hören wir keine Stimme.
0: In doing this, we do not hear a voice.
1: Wie sich unser
0: we sense how our spiritual
1: erweitert.
0: Consciousness expands
1: weil Gott
0: because God pours his stillness and his peace
1: Stille
0: into us
1: und
0: from the fount of his
1: ist.
0: Life.
1: Schließen wir eine weitere Übung an.
0: Let us continue with another exercise.
1: Wir lassen Gebetsempfindungen
0: we let prayer sensations flow to the eternal
1: Gott,
0: in us.
1: Das ewige Licht
0: for God,
1: ist in uns.
0: The eternal light is in us.
1: Wir beten also
0: thus,
1: in unser
0: we pray into
1: hinein,
0: our inner being
1: zu Gott,
0: to God.
1: Dem Licht,
0: the light
1: das uns
0: which wants to set us aglow.
1: Herr, dein Licht
0: Lord,
1: mich.
0: Your light sets
1: in
0: me aglow.
1: Lebe
0: I live in your consciousness.
1: Deine Kraft, die
0: I send your power
1: ist,
0: which is effective in me to the nature kingdoms. We now let this power stream out. In doing this, we do not think and do not visualize nature. We thus let the powers of love, the powers of God, stream out of our inner being to the nature kingdoms. Since everything is communication, in the deep prayer, in the streaming out, we experience the answer of the stillness. The answer of the stillness is deep peace in us. Hope and confidence build up in us. For we were in communication with the Creator Power in nature. Dear brothers, dear sisters, this exercise is a form of deep prayer. Such a prayer can bring us infinite stillness and inner experience, the experience of inner peace. We hear so often, God is peace. We should experience this spiritual reality in us. This can happen through this prayer. First, we let ourselves be filled with the power of love. Then we send the holy rays of prayer out and do not think while doing this. They bring life energy to our neighbor. What radiates back from this source of energy fulfills us as well. We call it an exercise. We call it a prayer. This deep communication is an opportunity to sense what our spiritual heritage is. Then the longing awakens more and more to become, to be as we feel in our inner being. I repeat, in order to inculcate this deep prayer in us, we let ourselves be filled by the power of God by asking the Eternal Father, radiate into me and radiate out through me to my brothers and sisters. And then we remain in the stillness. By doing this, we too are fulfilled and thus draw closer to the one who is the longing of the soul, God. At the very moment when we send, when we radiate out, we feel that joy, thankfulness, strength, and hope build up in us. The prerequisite for this is that we do not want anything. If we were to imagine a picture, we would experience ourselves, namely the reflections of our human ego. These pictures would come from our three-dimensional thinking. So we should have no expectations of any kind, but just let the radiation of the Eternal flow through us. Then, But only then will that build up in our soul, in the very basis of our soul, which furthers our spiritual development for today and for the coming time. Wherever we are, wherever we go, we experience in many ways that God helps, for He is with us. He wants us to become divine again and to return to our true being, to the source of life. God is. He is always with us and knocks on our inner door. He calls us, "Turn back, my child, become divine and come home to me, to the eternal being, to your divine heritage."

0: Deshalb sagt Christus uns auch,
1: Therefore, Christ also tells us what is within, in you, the light, the truth, what you are in the pure being, as a being in God, took on shape and form in heaven, as purest substance.
2: In this sentence, given by Christ, our Redeemer, lies our entire heritage. All pure beings bear the same in themselves, the eternal law, God. From the streaming life, from the flowing and streaming light of energy, God, the eternal, created the spiritual forms. They took on form and became purest substance from the breath of God, from His flowing eternal law. Our innermost being, too, is purest substance. We, too, are beings of the All, because we are children of God.
1: And Christ said further to us, what is in the innermost being of your incarnated soul, in the very basis of your soul, is the incorruptible light, the eternal truth. It is and remains the being eternally.
2: Thus in us is the infinite, eternal source, from which all spiritual beings, all forms of life of the heavens draw. It is the All Spirit, which flows throughout everything. It is the All Presence of God, from which we may receive and give. As spiritual beings, we are all in this mighty, eternal stream. We draw and give from this stream the principle of the All. Thus, all pure beings live in the cycle of infinity, receiving the same as drawing and giving. That is our true existence in the eternal being.

0: in unserem Buch.
1: We read in our book the great cosmic teachings of Jesus of Nazareth to his apostles and disciples who could understand them. Only a predetermined quantum of divine energy was transformed into fall energy when a being fell away from God. From this emerged fall realms, fall beings, and human beings. This quantum of divine energy was given by the Eternal to other fall beings to maintain their lives. It is divine energy transformed down. For this reason, matter and all the energies that have been transformed down are but reflections of the pure being.
2: Each one of us is called upon to again transform the quantum of energy that the individual transformed down through a wrong way of thinking, to have it become spiritual primordial substance, primordial power, in order to bring it back into the eternal being. The quantum of divine energy that was given to each one of us as we plunged into the fallen realms is borrowed energy. Everything that is borrowed has to be brought back. On the inner path, we learn to transform the negative into the positive by clearing up with Christ what we have recognized to be human and no longer do it. Through this, the divine energy that we transformed down, that is, the negative energy, is transformed into divine flowing power. In this way, we transform it up again to its origin, to God. Each of us will have to do this sooner or later. This is why we have the inner path.
3: Wir hören immer wieder.
2: Again and again, we hear that the earth and everything on the earth is a mere reflection of the eternal being. Let us think of a lake with a more or less moving surface. What is on the shore of the lake, grass, trees, buildings, and other things, is mirrored on the water. In the mirror of the lake, which waves may gently ruffle, do we see the same as what we see on the shore? No, in the water everything appears distorted. Let us use this comparison for the spiritual kingdom of the heavens and for the earth. Heaven is reflected on the earth, but what we grasp and perceive on the earth is not the reality, the being, the kingdom of heaven. Through the various layers of the human ego, the totality is a mere reflection, a semblance, and never the reality. It comes down to which level we move on. On the level of reflection, of semblance, the level of the outer and external, of human pictures, or on the level of the being, of the inner life.

0: Ein weiteres Wort von Christus.
1: More words from Christ. In all of infinity, there is only one principle, sending and receiving. What you send is what you are. That is what you radiate. What you radiate is what comes back to you.
2: With every thought that we think, we send and receive at the same time. In this way, our fate is built up. But what we have built up, we can also dismantle by diminishing our sending potential in that we clear it up with the help of the transforming power of our Redeemer and by sending more and more to Christ, who should be the central focus of our life. Only in this way will we gain our spiritual heritage step by step. Only then can we say that we safely go through this time that is filled with confusion. The sole security is Christ. There is no external security for us. People, things, objects, money and goods, nothing can offer us security, for we live in a mighty time of radical change. The old structures on which many people have relied until now are falling. On this earth, in this world, during the course of transformation from the old to the new era, there will be no hold anymore.

The sole security is Christ. Nothing and no one can offer us security except for Christ, the Redeemer power in us.

0: halten wir uns.
1: Let us hold firmly to this awareness. Christ is always with us. Then the light in our inner being will grow, and we will experience what true security is. It is Christ, the inner light.

Dear listeners, with these thoughts we take our leave of you until next time with the warm greetings in God.

0: Healing. How much hope sounds out in this word. Healing is balm, comfort, and rescue, and inner peace as well. The word healing denotes the process of healing, of becoming whole. Doesn't almost every person have something to do with a smaller or larger health problem that afflicts them? So, what person does not need healing?
1: God is the healing and helping power in every person. God heals. That is the title of a book by Gabriele, the prophetess and emissary of God, that we would like to present to you. Healing, becoming whole, and to finally be healthy has to do with the fundamental inner order of a person. Our life of feelings and thoughts, the consciousness of the person, has a powerful influence on our well-being. We promote this with our positive orientation to God, the source of strength in us. On this, fundamental help is conveyed to us through this book, as well as the knowledge that the Eternal Spirit, the bringer of healing and life, God, the Love, never forsakes humankind. With understanding and memorable words, Gabriele explains how we can activate the powers of God in us in order to strengthen soul and body. The book, God Heals, from Gabriele Publishing House, The Word, is available with 64 pages and for only 5 euros.
0: There is another book title that we may present to you today, which also deals with healing. It is entitled, Recognize and Heal Yourself Through the Power of the Spirit. Many of us sense or even know that the self-healing forces are inherent in us. In this book, we receive detailed explanations about how illness comes about and can be intensified, and how a healthy spiritual attitude and way of life can contribute to increased health, improved performance, and well-being. This revelation from the Spirit of God, given through Gabriele, gives us insight into the anatomy of the soul body. Get to know the elementary meaning of the 7 consciousness centers and how they can be activated, for the consciousness centers form the etheric tree of life in the human being, which provides all the organs of the body with the healing forces.
1: This fascinating book gives practical tips and recommendations for the activation of the self-healing forces through the power of the Spirit. What is more, learn about the unimagined effect of healing plants and various types of fragrances, colors, and sounds. 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This fundamental work of 386 pages, Recognize and Heal Yourself Through the Power of the Spirit, is available at Gabriele Publishing House, The Word, for only 18 euros.
0: God Heals and Recognize and Heal Yourself Through the Power of the Spirit. Both of these significant works on the topic of healing can be acquired together in a package for only 23 euros. 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

0: Menschen beten.
1: People pray.
0: Wer betet?
1: The one who prays, believes.
0: Oder will er durchs
1: or
0: Gebet Gott
1: do they want to tempt God through prayer to see if he helps? God does not let himself be tempted. He is always present. It is the Spirit of our eternal Father.
0: Wer ist Gott?
1: Who is God?
0: Gott ist Schöpfer.
1: God is the Creator. God is power. God is light. God is the unending all-intelligence. God is the stream. God is the life. God is the law of love. We human beings breathe because God is the life in us. God is in the primordial basis of our soul, so he is the power and the law of infinity. From this free law, he created form, his form. We call this form Eternal Father. We frequently pray or sing in prayer the Lord's Prayer. Anyone who prays the Lord's Prayer should become aware that God, our Eternal Father, the law of love in us, loves us, and that the great love is always present, that the great love is always close to us. Why do we feel the nearness of God so little?
0: So manche wird sagen,
1: many a one will say,
0: Gott ist mir fern.
1: God is far from me. Or someone who doesn't pray says, I don't believe in any God. But somehow, each person has more or less fear.
0: Können wir wirklich sagen,
1: can we really say that we are totally free of fear? Why do so many people have ineffable fear? Where does the fear come from? For example, animals are not afraid until someone takes their life. Why are we human beings afraid? Some people will say, animals are lower beings. They have only instinct. We human beings, on the other hand, are higher beings. We have a mind. Especially the higher beings should not be afraid, because they pray and pray the Lord's Prayer. It should rather be the other way round, that lower beings are afraid. But why are the so-called higher beings afraid? What are we afraid of? fear of tomorrow, fear of blows of fate, fear of being alone, fear of illness and need. Many fears plague many a person.
0: Woher kommen diese Ängste?
1: Where do these fears come from?
0: Sie kommen letzten Endes.
1: Ultimately, they come from the mind that has not been schooled to become conscious of God. We think against our neighbor. We are spiteful, envious, aggressive. We argue. We fight with our neighbor and expect this and that from him. Through this, the fear builds up. Ultimately, the fear of ourselves. No person, no animal can cause us any harm if we were not against animals and people. If we would be in God, then when the time has come, we would die in peace because we are in God. But through our sins, through our wrongdoings, we have turned away from the inner light. We are afraid. And this fear shapes and imprints our existence. With this imprint, we go against our neighbor. With this imprint, we expect from our fellow people that they do this or that for us. We expect of them that they give us what we ultimately are not entitled to. Why do we also pray for our fellow people who are in need and suffering? Because very few people practice mercy. We pray the Lord's Prayer.
0: Fragen wir uns.
1: Let us ask ourselves,
0: warum gibt uns das Vater
1: why doesn't the Lord's Prayer bring us closer to God? Jesus the Christ gave us an understanding of the Lord's Prayer. This prayer in particular could help us to understand ourselves, our fears, our hardships, our worries. We people put our negative aspects into the atmosphere, into the soul, into the stars. We communicate with this. The result is fear. If we want to free ourselves of our worries and hardships, our fears, then we should become aware that God, the all-power, the all-intelligence, is our eternal Father. That he knows about all things, that he calls us by way of Christ. We now want to turn to the Lord's Prayer together. I would like to read it out very slowly and thus recite it slowly. And we can hold an exploration of conscience together, practicing self-recognition, whether we believe, whether we want to entrust ourselves to God, or where our weaknesses lie, with which we have turned away from God.
0: Zwei Worte, Vater unser.
1: Two words, our Father. Let us take these two words into the Christ Center near our heart. Let us allow our Father to vibrate into us, to sense that God is a present God. Our Father,
0: der du bist im Himmel,
1: who are in heaven,
0: geheiligt ist dein Name,
1: hallowed is your name.
0: Ich darf erklären, der Himmel ist in uns.
1: I may explain, the heaven is in us. His name is in us, Father.
0: Unser Reich kommt.
1: Our kingdom comes.
0: Es kommt durch wen?
1: It comes through whom?
0: Kann es durch uns kommen?
1: Can it come through us?
0: Dein Wille geschieht.
1: Your will is done.
0: Geschieht sein Wille in unserem Dasein?
1: Does his will take place in our existence?
0: Wie im Himmel, so auf Erden.
1: On earth, as it is in heaven.
0: Warum ist der Himmel noch nicht auf der Erde?
1: Why is heaven not yet on the earth? Jesus taught us kindness and mercy. On earth, as it is in heaven.
0: Unser täglich Brot.
1: You give us this day our daily bread.
0: Gott ist gegenwärtig in uns. Er gibt.
1: God is present in us.
0: Er gibt jeden Tag.
1: He gives today. He gives every day.
0: Und vergibst uns unsere Schuld.
1: And forgive us our trespasses.
0: Darin liegt seine große Liebe.
1: Therein is his great love, if we go to him.
0: Wie auch wir vergeben unseren Schuldigern.
1: As we forgive those who trespass against us. Therein lies a great self-recognition.
0: Du führst uns in der Versuchung.
1: You lead us in time of temptation and deliver us from evil.

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1: For ours is the kingdom and the power and the glory from eternity to eternity.
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1: Let us remain in the stillness to reflect about ourselves.
0: Denn gerade das Vater unser,
1: for especially the Lord's Prayer,
0: geleitet uns als Söhne und Töchter Gottes,
1: accompanies us as sons and daughters of God to the Eternal One, to the Eternal Father, whose Spirit is in us.

0: Das Vater unser.
1: The Lord's Prayer.
0: Übermittelt uns.
1: Gives us strength to trust. Strength to surrender to God, our Father. In the Lord's Prayer, the Eternal One is calling His children, His sons and daughters.
0: Das Vater unser,
1: the Lord's Prayer, prayed fervently and from our heart,
0: gibt uns Kraft,
1: gives us strength
0: uns
1: to embed ourselves in this great spirit
0: von ihm Geborgenheit,
1: and to gain from him secureness and freedom. The Great Spirit in our Father takes away our fear. He shows us the way to freedom, the way to happiness, the way to inner peace and stillness, which is the birthplace of our true life.

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1: A warm welcome, dear listeners, to another program in this series, The True School is Life. Today with the topic, The Christ Telephone, Christ in me, Christ in my neighbor. Christ Telephone? You are probably asking yourself, what could that be? What is it all about? We'll find out shortly in this teaching hour from the divine wisdom given a few years ago. Today, Christ has come to us once again in the prophetic word through the teaching prophetess and emissary of God in our time, Gabriele. Through her, God the Eternal and His Son, the Christ of God, have been giving revelations for nearly 5 decades, teaching again the love for God and neighbor toward human beings, nature, and animals, and the path back to the kingdom of God, our eternal homeland. In one of countless teaching hours from the divine wisdom, Gabriele gave us an exercise that can help us walk our path through life at the hand of Christ. We may now read from it, and we will also hear a passage from the original recording.
2: Gabriele began the teaching hour with the following words. Especially in our time, when turbulences are coming one after the other, the Spirit of God calls and gives us help upon help, but He also admonishes, save yourself, whoever wants to be saved, before this world passes away. An exhortation, a wake-up call, because in all generations, humankind has sinned gravely against the Mother Earth. Humankind of all generations has built a world that is not permeated by the Spirit. It is against the Spirit of God, against Mother Earth. Until today, the capers of the human ego have inflicted countless suffering on Mother Earth. People have rarely listened to the Word of God, but the Admonisher, God, our Father in Christ, was always and is always present. He knocks in us. He knocks in our conscience. He calls us by way of the 10 commandments that He gave us through Moses. He calls us through the teachings of Jesus the Christ. But His love does not let up. His love is infinitely great. Anyone who does not look solely at the word Christmas, but becomes aware of the word Bethlehem, feels that God, our Father, sent His Son to us. He was welcomed by the animals. Mary and Joseph laid Him in the manger. Their hearts must have been heavy because the people rejected them. But in the manger, there lay a radiant child, a gift from God to humankind. Jesus, the Son of God, became our Redeemer on the cross at Golgotha. The redeeming power is in each of us. When the person becomes quieter and becomes aware that the innermost being is not of this world, then every now and then he feels the beating of infinity. It is the heart of the soul. It is the knocking of the loving Father who is calling us through Christ, our Redeemer.
3: Gabriele explained further. Many of us know Christ in us. But many a one says, well, where is Christ? How can I reach Him? When we want to talk to our neighbor, we're used to picking up the phone, to pulling the cell phone out of our pocket, or rushing to the computer, sending a fax, or somehow trying to talk to our neighbor. It has become a real habit. I can talk to my neighbor. But talking to Christ, really talking to Him, is still abstract for many. Indeed, where is the telephone? Where is the receiver? How can I talk to Christ? Where? Many of us know that near our heart is the Christ Center, the Christ light that illuminates and flows through the spiritual centers, the centers that are located in us, for example, the order, will, wisdom, earnestness, the patience, love, and mercy. So, there is an energetic current running in us that is always present, that flows through our breath, that brightens our cells, that pulsates in our soul. As stated, we're used to picking up the phone so we can talk to our neighbor.
1: Gabriele continued, a suggestion from the spiritual world, Christ in us, near our heart, that is, in our chest area, is the central site of the Christ of God. Let's call this central site the receiver, the spiritual receiver. Let's pick up this spiritual receiver more often. And Gabriele explained that for this, we can put our right hand on our chest, where the central light is, the spiritual receiver, as it were. And she said, we can speak into it here. Here is the Christ Center, the Christ Center that hears us, that listens to our deep requests, that takes in our conversations, and Christ in us gives us an answer. But we do not hear him yet. Why? Do we need a phone number? We do not need one. But what we need is the increasing fulfillment in our brain cells of the Ten Commandments and the teachings of Jesus the Christ. But in order for us to notice and feel that he is present, we should get into the habit of picking up the receiver more often, the spiritual receiver, the center of the Christ of God. When we pray, we say, we pray to within. When we pray, let us get into the habit of first placing our hand on the Christ Center, on the center that hears us, that hears everything. Thus, we could do the first exercise, Christ in us, Christ in me. Let us think deeply into the center, Christ in me. With this, we pick up the receiver, we call him. And the help for everyone can be that when we get hectic, we quickly reach out, perhaps through our coat, to the Christ Center, to the receiver, Christ in me. That we, no matter where we are, quickly reach through our jacket or coat to the Christ Center, Christ in me. And the next step would be, then, when we talk to our neighbor, Christ in my neighbor. So first, Christ in me, and then Christ in my neighbor.
2: Gabriele explained further during this teaching hour. Especially during this time, we meet a lot of people, hectic people. Many negative thoughts also come. Let us practice Christ in me. In that moment in which we seriously think Christ in me, we become softer. Suddenly, we feel pangs of conscience, and we say to ourselves, we cannot think like that about our neighbor, or even talk to him like that. If we go into a conversation, and we know we are going to meet people who aren't exactly well-disposed toward us, we don't begin right away, but very briefly we just turn away for a moment, or quickly reach into our coat or jacket collar. Christ in me. Very briefly, we can reach for our chest for a moment. That's not a problem. But what is important is Christ in me, and Christ in all those with whom I now have a conversation. We stop for just a moment and go into the conversation like this. We will suddenly feel something is happening in us. Before, we might have thought, I'm really going to tell him off now. And now we say, yes, I will say it plainly and clearly, but our words will be completely different. They have taken on weight, strength. It is the Spirit of God whom we have called.
3: Gabriele gave us more help. When the family often comes together, when things perhaps get quite hectic in some families, some people want to argue, or we ourselves are indignant about something and are quarrelsome, let us reach out very quickly to the Christ consciousness. The Christ center always hears our sincere request for help. Christ in me, Christ in my neighbor, Christ in all family members, Christ in me. Let us feel into it. We then enter into a conversation or a family gathering. Then we will go to the dining table, and we will feel that something is happening in us. Suddenly, we feel that we formulate things differently, that we speak differently, that totally different words come. It is the Spirit of God that is helping us. And if we sometimes come out of our inner being, that's not so bad either. We have pangs of conscience that say, so this and that are waiting to be cleared up. Gabriele encourages us to practice this again and again, to put our hand on the Christ consciousness. Perhaps we are restless or not in unity with people. We tell this to Christ. We tell Him and feel into our inner being. What happens thereby? Let's listen to Gabriele in the original recording.
1: Some people feel a pulsation in themselves. Christ wants to communicate with us. But there is still so much turbulence in our brain. If, with Him, we make an effort to reduce this turbulence, what the day brings as all two human aspects, we also say the sinfulness, to recognize and clear this up, and to become ever more aware of the commandments of God and the teachings of our Redeemer, we become calm. The turbulence fades away. We feel more secure. We live more consciously. We breathe more deeply. Joy and thankfulness move into us. We experience something we may have merely been abstractly addressing until now. Christ in us. We call Him. We take the spiritual receiver in hand. We speak to Him. We pray to Him. And we resolve Christ in me. Christ in my neighbor. No matter where we meet people, no matter with whom we talk, at work, in the family, in the enterprises, there is hustle and bustle everywhere. But one is there who is security and tranquility. Christ in me. Christ in my neighbor.
3: We
1: human beings are used to holding on to something, even if it is the telephone receiver. And here, we also hold firmly to the central listener, to the universal listener, to the center of the Christ of God, to the center of our being, to the switching point for our spiritual current. Those who want to join in, and we feel He does not leave us alone. Save yourself, whoever wants to be saved, before this world passes away. A call of the heart from God our Father to us, who wants to hug us to His heart, and to whom we find our way through Christ, our Redeemer. Dear listeners, that was an excerpt in the original recording from the teaching hour on the Christ telephone. And let us remember, no matter what the coming times may bring, the Christ telephone always has a signal. With this exercise by Gabriele, everyone who wants to can practice and learn and experience that Christ is always there. We take our leave of you for today. Until the next time, greetings in God.

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1: The call of many original Christians to all original Christians worldwide and those who think in the spirit of the love for God and neighbor. Watch over the word from our eternal homeland. Watch over the word from the kingdom of God. Watch over the word of love for God and neighbor, which is our eternal homeland.
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3: Watch over the word of peace. Watch over the word of unity of people, nature, and animals. Watch over the word which is our path into the eternal kingdom, into the Father's house. Watch over the word from the cornucopia of the divine wisdom. Watch over the word of the Christ of God. Watch over His word, eternal presence. It is the love for God and neighbor, the glad tidings of peace and the unity of all being. God is love. Therefore, watch over nature and all that is a part of her. Love, the same as the love for God and neighbor, is the highest good. It is our true eternal being.
1: In this awareness, we take our leave. His word, eternal presence. Greetings in God.

0: Liebe Schwestern, liebe Brüder.
1: Dear sisters, dear brothers, from the Sophia Library, the Center of the Free Spirit, which was initiated, designed, and filled with the greatest spiritual wealth, the highest spiritual knowledge from the Kingdom of God by Gabriele, the prophetess and emissary of God. We extend a heartfelt greetings in God to all sisters and brothers in the core community of the Lord for the building of the Kingdom of Peace of the Christ of God and in the gathering points, in the free communities worldwide, and also to all the many, many people who can see or hear us via radio and television stations. Greetings in God. We would like to dedicate our gathering today especially to the memory of our beloved sister, Gabriele. For it has now been about 2 years since she left this earth and returned home to the Kingdom of God. It was a great, great loss for all of us when Gabriele changed her form of existence. Yet we knew that for her it was a liberation, and she was very much looking forward to coming home. Our love for her accompanied her, and we knew, of course, about the return of Sophia. But what we no longer dared to hope for is everything that has taken place since then. For the Kingdom of God has provided, through the Son of Wisdom, Ulrich, who for the last 20 years lived with Gabriele, cared for her, and accompanied her, the continuity of the Word of Revelation is assured in our time. And so we may also feel Gabriele's love when we hear her words from the Kingdom of God. When she speaks to us in the Word of Revelation through her spiritual Son, in these hours, we experience that she is alive in the Spirit at the side of the cherub of divine wisdom, and she continues to support and instruct and teach as our sister from the Kingdom of God in union with the Christ of God. In 2007, on the occasion of a Pentecost event, Gabriele shared a few words about us original Christians, which I would like to read aloud. She imparted the following to us. We have no authorities. To one another, we are all brothers and sisters, children of one eternal Father. We have all said yes to the great mission of the Christ of God in order to build up the multifaceted work of the Christ of God and carry it out into the world. Saying yes to God means that we develop our spiritual abilities and talents and use them in accordance with our occupational training or in other ways, depending on the talents and abilities that become apparent to benefit the work of the Christ of God. We all stand to a greater or lesser extent for the work of the Christ of God, as for our sister Gabriele. Her mission was and is to prepare herself to serve as a prophetess, that is, to arrange her life in such a way that God can speak through her. This means wanting nothing other than to serve God. Among us, the original Christians, God is adored, not the trumpet. Gabriele sincerely asks that we see her as a sister and nothing else. She sincerely asks that we worship God and do not idolize the sister. It is about Christ. It is about God, our Father, about our eternal home, about the building of the kingdom of peace, and nothing else. Dear sisters, dear brothers, these words reflect Gabriele's great modesty, her kindness and brotherly, sisterly love, which we were privileged to experience. And if we wish to spend this evening in her memory, it is not to idolize her, but out of love for her, the seraph of divine wisdom, the exalted being before the throne of God. She took it upon herself to prepare herself through many painful incarnations so as to work for 5 decades on this earth as God's emissary during this great time of upheaval, delivering the prophetic word with a kindness and quality that has not existed since Jesus of Nazareth. Dear sisters, dear brothers, this evening we may listen together to a revelation that was given in 1997, nearly 30 years ago, through Gabriele, in which the eternal Creator God, the Father Mother God, speaks powerfully to us human beings. Whoever lets the words of the Eternal One take effect within themselves will sense what a great being dwelt among us so as to make this possible. She did it out of love for God in all simplicity, as a sister, yet mighty in spirit. Let us attune ourselves to the words of our Eternal Father, which we are now about to hear. They are just as relevant today as they were back then, for His Spirit is eternal presence and His Word is valid yesterday and today.
2: Ich bin das Ziel.
3: I am the goal of all souls and human beings, the Almighty and the Omnipotence, God.
2: Wer das fassen kann,
3: the one who can comprehend this understands my word. The one who wants to leave it does not understand me, because he does not recognize himself and has not learned to understand either.
2: Ich bin der Ich bin.
3: I am who I am. My word speaks through the mouth of a prophet, because souls and human beings have lost the language of the heavens. The peoples of this earth speak their languages. Thus, people in the various nations have acquired words whose content they themselves are, but not God, who I am. I took for myself a human being and placed a high divine being at this person's side. This person was trained by this divine being so that she could understand the language of the heavens in order to interpret it for you human beings. Thus, you are hearing my word in the native tongue of the prophet. Verily, verily, I say to you, you people in your human garments, you have forgotten who you are in your innermost being. You have established earthly kingdoms for yourselves and no longer know that the true kingdom, the inner kingdom, is your eternal homeland. Because you speak your egotistical language, you have lost the language of the heavens and have thus become powerless. Because you are powerless beings, you have chosen powerless rulers who are leading the nations into ruin. Look into your world. Comprehend the language of the nations and your own. Then you will know that the world is one great chaos, just as you yourselves are chaos, powerless in your thinking and acting. And so, you cling to worldly and ecclesiastical powerless rulers and believe that they will lead you out of your powerlessness. Can the blind lead the blind? Oh, you foolish human children, the omnipotence which I am is within each one of you. Yet many say, it is too hard for me to seek out the omnipotence that is supposed to be in my inner being. Indirectly, they are saying, I prefer to cling to powerless rulers. Perhaps they have a way to lead me out of this helplessness. And I say to you, they have no way, because they are blind leaders of the blind, shepherds who adorn themselves with vestments and the like. All of this is an abomination to me. They talk about God and thereby mean themselves. And you, powerless ones, my human children, follow these powerless rulers who display their wretched nature in splendor and wealth. And you imitate them, wanting a tiny spark of their wealth and contenting yourselves with a coin which you beg for on the bottom steps of their magnificent buildings. How much longer do you want to pay homage to these gods? You say that before the Old Testament, as you call it, there were gods. Oh, you foolish people, you still have them today. You have merely given them other names. You pay homage to them. You count on them. And so, you yourselves have become powerless, seeking sheep, which do not know where the path leads to. And many of you call yourselves Christians and do not even know what it means to be a Christian. I say to you, I am the goal of all souls and people, because the spiritual body that dwells within you is from me and thus immortal. My son, the co-regent of the heavens, whom I send to you people, and who lived among you in the human garment as Jesus of Nazareth, who brought to you and personified the love which I am. You do speak of him, you who call yourselves Christians, but you do not know him. You say, he is the way, the truth, and the life. And so it is. I am the goal. He is the way to the goal. And in me, the truth and the life. But do you walk the Christ path, or the path shown to you by ecclesiastical powerless ones? Verily, this path leads neither to within nor upward. It leads to without and to below. Christ, your Redeemer, is the way to me, your Father, who is the goal. How much longer will you haggle over every penny with your powerless ecclesiastical leaders and also with your powerless worldly leaders? Do you not know that in your innermost being, you bear the wealth of the heavens? What good do your protests do you? What good does the struggle for every coin do you? What good does protesting and begging for work do you? For one coin more, you sell your neighbor. Is that your Christian love? For one coin more, you beg on the steps of your ecclesiastical dignitaries who sit on high, to whom you pay homage, you foolish people. How much longer will you walk helplessly over this earth, which your powerless rulers are mutilating more and more day by day? Do you not see that for one coin more you have to bow and scrape and toil? Why? Because you have not learned pray and work. Because you pay homage to your gods and honor them. You bow down before your gods. You worship your church leaders. And whatever they tell you, you do. Yet what the Almighty says to you, through Christ, your Redeemer, you do not do. Oh, see, if you were to understand the language of the heavens, yes, if you were to speak the language of the heavens yourselves, then I would not reveal myself through the mouth of a prophet. But since you have covered up your true selves with your emulation of those who are plunging you into disaster, my word through the mouth of a prophet is needed. You do not know yourselves, therefore you do not understand me either. God, your eternal

in you is the life. In you is the altar, the light, the spirit. Turn within and pray from your heart, and do not beg, O human child, for I did not create you as a beggar, but as a light-filled, pure being, and I gave you divine infinity as your heritage. Each and every one of you is unendingly rich in his inner being. But the inner wealth will open up only when you have learned to pray. To pray also means to fulfill in your daily life what you pray. To pray means to fulfill step by step the Ten Commandments that I gave you through Moses. To pray also means to step by step fulfill the Sermon on the Mount which Jesus, the Christ, your Redeemer, brought to you. And if you understand the meaning of these spiritual laws, you know what it means to work. Then you work with the power of the Spirit. The more you fulfill the laws of life, the more divine beings you will have at your side, which pave the way for you. For in your innermost being, you are divine beings, beings of light, free beings. Now you are powerless, unfree people who haggle over every coin. Who pay homage to their powerless ecclesiastical leaders. Even today, you still stand in the back and let your so-called great ones stand and sit in front, that is, in the front rows, just as it already was at the time of Jesus. When will you become the people of God, which gradually finds its way into unity, becoming one great family through Christ in me, the Almighty? Oh, see, your entire nature tends outward, toward the world, because many of you cannot believe that I exist. As long as you worship your gods, you cannot comprehend this either. Because your God and Lord who loves you, who I am, his Spirit is within each of you. But if you do not let the Spirit in, but merely call upon spirits, how then can you comprehend the great Almighty Spirit who is your Father? Heaven and earth are to be one.

0: But the earth is calling for liberation. Why? Because you enslave it, each and every one of you. Through your helplessness, you are allowing what is happening to the earth. Do you not know that everything that is being done to the earth, that is being done to the animals, will come upon you as well? And many one thinks, after this earthly existence, I will go to heaven. I ask you, O human being, will you truly bring heaven with you? How did you live in your past? How do you live today? How many times has your soul already been on this side of life as a human being? Where is your genetic makeup, your genes lying scattered all around? Do you not know that there are no coincidences? It is no coincidence with whom you live together as human beings and how you live with them. It is no coincidence where your physical body will be buried when the soul returns to its degrees of consciousness. Nothing happens by chance. Everything is given just as you want it. So there is no coincidence. Everything is control or guidance. And if you believe you are guided by God, you must ask yourselves, how do you live? If you live step by step according to the commandments of God and the Sermon on the Mount of Jesus, then your thoughts and your feelings become ever more pure, and you attain guidance through the Almighty Spirit in Christ your Redeemer. Oh, see and grasp deep within your hearts. Everywhere your genes can be found, these are storage places for your soul. And building sites, so to speak, for your future physical bodies. Storage places thus become landing sites. And landing sites are like building sites. As long as you do not move beyond your sinful heritage, you will keep coming back again and again. Oh, see, you say that this earth is overpopulated with people, why do so many souls press to become human beings? Because their storage places, their landing sites, as it were, are radiating more and more. Because incarnated souls, that is, people in their various previous incarnations, have not cleared up what their sinful genetic makeup consists of. Many souls do not purify themselves in the spheres of purification either. Instead, their whole striving is toward the storage place, which is radiating, and which at the same time is then again their location in their next incarnation. That is not the will of your God, your Father, who I am. That is not the will of Jesus the Christ, your Redeemer. This is your distorted, powerless will. That is the helplessness in each one of you. You have the divine power within you. Powerlessly, you do what harms yourselves. You are against your neighbor. You are against the nature kingdoms, and ultimately, you are against yourselves. You want to harm yourselves, you powerless ones. Who, truly spoken, in your non-existent power, for you want to exercise power, bestow upon yourselves suffering, illness, need, misery, hunger, and much more. Then you accuse me. Now you would say, we ought to accuse the rulers. Oh no. Accuse yourselves. You who, as the powerless, allow yourselves to be led by powerless rulers. I repeat, uprisings are of no use to you. It is of no use to you when you accuse your neighbors or your leaders whom you have elected or chosen. Accuse yourselves, each and every one of you, who does not do what Jesus taught the people and lived as an example for them. You speak of Christ because you think that you are Christians. You speak of him yet do not know him, because you do not know yourselves as children of God. You say that you are children of God. In truth, you are the children of the church authorities. They determine for you what you are to do. When they speak of God, they are speaking of themselves. And so, you are worshiping human beings and thus idols. You are idolaters as long as you do not turn within into your inner being. Do you not know that in your inner being there is peace, love, your divine heritage? Many do not know this, and even if they do know it, they think that the way there would be too difficult. Yet you carry the ulcers on your body, your illnesses, and much more. And you accuse me. You have inflicted this upon yourselves, and every day you promote the negativity in your feelings, thoughts, words, and actions. You wander around without peace, and you do not know where the goal is. Oh, see, peace is in your inner being, yet you can develop it only when you make peace with your neighbor. And if you make peace with your neighbor and keep peace, you will also make peace with the nature kingdoms and keep peace, so that the earth may breathe freely once more. Animals distance themselves from you. When they see you, they run away. Have you never given this any thought? Stones withdraw their radiation when you set foot on them. Plants, trees, indeed every blade of grass withdraw their radiation when you come near to them. Have you already thought about this? You, who should cultivate the earth in love and peace, who should draw from the earth subdue the earth in love and peace, means if you have the right kind of love, your divine heritage, and peace, then the earth and the universe and the brothers and sisters of the heavens will serve you. Many a guardian being, you also call them guardian spirits, moves away from you because your aura is sparking with negativity, so that the being of light is hardly able to draw close to the person anymore. This is what you are. You, who often pray to me, but your prayers are empty. Because they are not fulfilled. My words are earnest, yes. They are spoken from the consciousness of earnestness for this world, for my human children who do not know what they bear within themselves. The greatest, the most beautiful, the eternal homeland, the light, the love, the peace, the great and mighty unity, and the innermost knowledge and certainty that in me you are all one great family. And so many a one will say that my words are harsh. Who can listen to them? This is what the Pharisees, the scribes, and their followers said to Jesus the Christ, already nearly 2,000 years ago. This is nothing new. These are your former incarnations which mark you. It is high time that you clear out your landing sites by clearing out the negativity in your soul, so that you can resurrect in Christ and with Christ. For this is my will in Christ. These landing sites, these many stations which draw you back to incarnation again and again, are an abomination to me. Verily, verily, I want my children to consciously, I say, consciously be with me. You are and remain in my heart, yet I wish to have you with me, so that you may feel what it means to have an Almighty Father, a Father who loves you, a Father who calls out to you with stern words, so that you may finally grasp that the omnipotence is within you and that it is not difficult to attain the omnipotence, your divine heritage in me, your Father. Do what Jesus taught you. Do it in your everyday life. Put me to the test. Do it, and you will feel how quickly the Spirit of God, who I am, is able to help you. Do it, and do not give up. Be patient, because this too you must learn as well. Do it. Fulfill the commandments and the teachings of the Sermon on the Mount step by step Do it day after day, and you will awaken from your powerlessness and feel the omnipotence God in you, which I am from eternity to eternity, just as you too are from eternity to eternity.
1: Menschenkind.
0: Human child. You need no church leaders.
1: Du sollst.
0: You shall not worship and follow any human being. Pray to me and follow Jesus the Christ and go into your inner being. Just as it is said, go into your quiet chamber and pray in the stillness to the one who is your Father and God. Put me to the test. Do what Jesus taught you. Do it. And you will experience that you are truly sons and daughters of an infinite kingdom, that you are heirs to this kingdom, beings of light. And you can also experience this in the human garment. What is the human shell anyway when the Spirit radiates through it?
1: Fühlt ihr denn nicht?
0: Do you not feel the care and the love of your God and Father? And may the words be ever so earnest, or even if you call them stern. The love is calling. The love wants to waken you, to shake you awake. So that you may find your way to the awareness that you are truly my children. How close is Christ, your Redeemer, to you? One in my spirit, the omnipotence God shines within each of you. You cannot hear me. You cannot understand me. You cannot experience me either.
1: Oh, see. Blind.
0: You are blind
1: Taubst.
0: And deaf.
1: Die Allmacht Gottes.
0: The omnipotence of God is in you and around you.
1: Ohnmächtig sucht.
0: Helplessly you seek.
1: Und die Unmacht wollt ihr
0: and you want
1: erreichen.
0: To attain the non-existent power that only destroys everything again. Seek the power of God within yourselves. Then you will gain strength. Then you will no longer stage protests, no longer haggle. No longer beg on the bottom steps of your earthly temples for one or a few coins.
1: Ein oder einige Taler. Erschließt das
0: Open up the kingdom of God within you. And if you do this, then you are for Christ and with Christ and ultimately also for your neighbor and with your neighbor. And you will be for and with the earth and everything you need and more will be given to you. This is the power of God in you. The power of God builds up. The non-existent power destroys. That is the powerlessness.
1: Oh, see.
0: When you were in the eternal being as pure beings, you beheld me as your father. You embodied the love which I am. You went away, no matter what drew you. You enveloped yourselves, became human beings. And now cling to human beings.
1: Oh, see.
0: Go within. To go within means to do what Jesus the Christ taught you. For he said, follow me. He did not appoint any other followers, nor did he appoint any rulers of this world, nor did he establish any church institutions, nor did he clothe or adorn your church leaders with pomp and splendor. They, who want to be gods, did it themselves. Egoism drove them to this, and you pay homage to that. Feel into the word which I am and which is spoken through the mouth of a prophet. And so, feel into the words of the prophet. And you will feel the great love of your God and Father in Christ your Redeemer. For it is one Spirit that shines within you, one love that calls you. The peace of the heavens that softens you. And so you will become gentle and humble of heart toward God, your Father, and also gentle toward your neighbor. Then you will no longer bow and scrape, but serve. To serve means to give rightly. And whoever gives according to my laws of life will also receive according to my laws. What do you want to do? You have the free will for a free decision. But my call holds true. Christ, my son, calls you again and again, and he says to you, come to me, the Christ of God, your Redeemer, all of you who are weary and heavy laden. Yes, go to him, to Christ, your Redeemer in you. He is the way to the goal, which I am. He is in me, the truth. It is the spirit of life in each one of you. What do you want to do? You have been given a mind. Use it well so that you may become wise. Use it well so that you may learn to see. Use it well so that you may learn to hear. Then you will know where this world of yours is headed. Not the earth. It is mine. And ultimately, yours as well. Oh, if only you would become aware of who is speaking to you, then from this moment on you would be different people. People who strive toward their true life that is in you. People who make peace with their neighbor and keep peace. People who follow Jesus and no earthly leader, no matter what he calls himself. People like nations who radiate light and warmth and extend this influence to other nations in that they bring love and peace, the inner warmth, as it were. Do you not believe that the Spirit is capable of everything? If you want it so. And if you use your mind well, you will discern the following from my words. That I am, that I endure from eternity to eternity, that you are in me and endure in me from eternity to eternity. No matter how many cycles and landing sites you seek out, you endure in me from eternity to eternity. And the one who understands this today, now, in this hour, will dissolve his landing sites by developing higher values, values of the Spirit, by living a life of worth. And thus, recognizing the one shepherd, Jesus the Christ, whom he follows. I do not lead you to any human being. Remember this. Nor do I lead you to my speaking instrument. I lead you and call you. Go to Christ. He is within you. I am the goal. He is the way to the goal, and no one comes to me except through Christ, who is the way to the goal. And if you turn back now, you will feel what it means. I am from eternity to eternity. You, my child, you are from eternity to eternity. Whoever turns back will feel the joy of what it means to live in me, the Eternal One, for this life is the life, and that is eternal joy. I am who I am, the goal. I am who I am, the eternity. And thus, for all eternity, the Almighty One and the omnipotence of being. I am. Take note of this, my child. My word is in you too. Even if it now fades away from the mouth of a prophet, my word is in you. It is the law of life which makes you free, which makes you happy, which lifts you up into joy. That is who I am. What do you want to do with yourself? What do you want to do with your Redeemer, Christ? You decide. Yet I remain the Word within you. It is also your divine heritage from eternity to eternity.

0: Himmlischer Vater,
1: Heavenly Father, we come to you as your core community. And I believe we are all still quite moved in our hearts to have heard this revelation from you through your beloved daughter, our sister Gabriele. For my part, I can say that it deeply moves me that you spoke so clearly over and over again almost 30 years ago. Yes, that you have shaken and stirred us and the people all over the world so that they might turn back and turn within to you in their innermost being. And we, who have been hearing from you for some time now and believe in you and in the prophetic word, that we may go more and more into our quiet chamber to find you in us and to find Christ in us. Father, so much has happened during the nearly 30 years since then, and humankind has not gotten any better, quite the opposite. Yet, you are the Almighty, the power that can do all things. And so, through your love, and also through your earnestness with which you have spoken to us, we truly have hope and joy in our hearts that much, much more can still happen here on this earth according to your will. The majority of people, Lord, as you know better than we do, are truly even more entangled in external things than we ourselves, we who strive to journey toward you through Christ. Father, we ask you anew for your help and for help from Christ, that you guide us as it is good for us as human beings and for our souls. Yet we truly want to learn to find our way more and more into this community and to place Christ at our center. You are love. You are the Spirit of Eternity who has called us. It is you who has led us into this community, Father. And this shall not be in vain, even though your word is earnest once again, for these are indeed earnest times. We are learning to recognize this more and more. Mother Earth can barely sustain us anymore. This summer, too, was so marked by heat and drought. Father, you foretold all of this to us many decades ago, and only a few believed in you and changed their lives step by step. Yet, we are united with you in the community, Father. And we continue to ask you for guidance and strength. Indeed, we bow our heads and ask for your blessing so that we may take further great steps, leave all enmity behind us, may recognize all negative aspects and, with the power of the Christ of God, repent and no longer do them. Father, may you guide us so that we may truly bring this 4,000-year cycle to a successful conclusion, so that future generations may rise up in your spirit, from which the people of God will develop, and then the city of New Jerusalem, and from it the kingdom of peace of the Christ of God, our brother. Father, This is the sole reason we have incarnated. You rightly say over and over again, become aware of your true origin. We do this far too little, Father. And for this, we ask for forgiveness and we want to do better in the time to come. Yes, we want to learn to meet one another as beings from you, beings of light, beings of your love, who have received the task of bringing the kingdom of God to this earth for you. Great, kind Father, even though your words were and are very, very earnest, we thank you. We thank you for shaking us up and stirring us. Yes, we need that every now and then so that we may stay on the path that is the Christ of God. And so we thank you for everything you give us, not only for the supper of love, but above all, for the spiritual bread you give us. Thank you, Heavenly Father. Thank you for everything. And it would be wonderful if we were to sing the Lord's Prayer together.

Our Father, who art in heaven, hallowed be your name. Our kingdom come, thy will is done, as in heaven, so on earth. You give us this day our daily bread, and forgive us our trespasses, as we forgive those who trespass against us. You lead us in times of temptation, and deliver us from all evil. For ours is the kingdom, and the power, and the glory, from eternity to eternity.

0: Es ist die eine Liebe.
1: 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It is the one current.
0: Die Ewigkeit.
1: Eternity.
0: Die durch alles sein.
1: Which radiates throughout all being.
0: Es ist die eine Liebe,
1: it is the one love which gives the word and reveals itself through the mouth of prophets.
0: Es ist die eine Liebe,
1: it is the one love
0: Ewigkeit
1: from eternity to eternity.
0: Der Vater,
1: the Father
0: Sohn,
1: and the Son.
0: Der Vater
1: and the Father is greater than the Son. And yet they are one.
0: Der Sohn ist
1: the Son is the way.
0: Vater
1: the Father is the goal.
0: Und somit ist der
1: and thus the Christ of God, who I am,
0: der Weg,
1: is the way, the truth, and the life.
0: Was ist
1: what is the way that I taught as Jesus of Nazareth?
0: Jesus von Nazareth? Es ist der Weg,
1: it is the path of the fulfillment of God's commandments and the path of the Sermon on the Mount, which I gave the people, so that they fulfill what I taught them. Oh, truly, you nations of this earth, you who call yourselves Christian, many of you have read the Sermon on the Mount, and there it tells about a wise man who does what he was taught. Why, then, is the earth still the way it is? Why is the Sermon on the Mount mocked and ridiculed millions of times every day? Why do the ones in power in this world say that the Sermon on the Mount cannot be lived? Oh, verily, I tell you, because those who lived the Sermon on the Mount and bore witness to the Sermon on the Mount were persecuted, slandered, and brutally exterminated by those who now call themselves the Christian Church. And then they stand there and say, the Sermon on the Mount cannot be lived. These are the Christian churches to this very day. I am the Christ of God and have the authority from the Father to bring all souls and people home, back into the kingdom of God. O see, you nations of this earth, the Sermon on the Mount can be lived. The early communities in me, and later, other communities, indeed, large communities, such as the Manichaeans, the Bogomils, the Cathars, and many, many others, including the Paulicians, were communities, tens of thousands of people, who lived the Sermon on the Mount step by step. And so, the priestmen of the so-called Christian religions had hundreds of thousands of people slaughtered because these people lived the Sermon on the Mount. And today, this caste of priests stands there and claims that the Sermon on the Mount cannot be lived. Yet another manipulation of unspeakable magnitude. And the manipulation goes so far that even those in power in the governments of this world believe the caste of priests. because the caste of priests has also lied to and deceived these powerful figures so that they believe that their misdeeds, their abominable crimes against the peoples of this earth could be dismissed with a confession, and that the Christ of God, who I am, has taken all sins upon himself. But I say to you, you consider yourselves so intelligent. Your hubris is to blame for the fact that you have fallen for the lies of the caste of priests and pastors of the Christian religions. And you will have to atone for the crimes against humanity that you have burdened your souls with. Verily, verily, the time is drawing to a close, and you will be swept away to the lowest planes of purification,

my name, my impeccable name, that of the Christ of God. Oh, see, you powerful ones of this world, what a guilt you have loaded onto yourselves and to the peoples of this earth. I give an image. For as Jesus of Nazareth, I taught the people to live by the Sermon on the Mount, and that a wise person does what I teach. What happened? Persecution, oppression, extermination, and the brutal murder of tens of thousands of brothers and sisters who provided proof that the Sermon on the Mount can be lived. And that is how it went on over the centuries. And then the time came when a new continent was discovered in the West. And what did these explorers bring? Fire and sword, plagues and diseases, so that the entire continent, from the north through the middle to the south, was depopulated of those who had lived there since ancient times. Yet the explorers who crossed the ocean to discover this continent were meant to bring the Sermon on the Mount to the brothers and sisters of this continent. For I died on the cross for them too. And every indigenous person of the continent has had the spark of the Redeemer placed in their soul by me. The mission of so-called Christendom would have been to permeate the entire continent, the north, the middle, and the south, with the Sermon on the Mount, with the love and mercy as lived by Jesus of Nazareth, so that a kingdom of peace might arise. Oh, realize by this image how great your guilt is. You ones in power in the Christian religions, you hypocrites, you serpents and brood of vipers, truly, the calls of woe in the Sermon on the Mount are your future. The calls of woe, also found in other passages of your so-called Bibles, that is you, and you will expiate what you have caused. And do not accuse God, the Eternal One, or me, the Christ of God, who I am. For it is you yourselves, you have chosen the path of destruction, and you choose it even today and over again. Even today, you still build your power upon the blood of the indigenous peoples and cover the entire continent with military units and warmongering people who want nothing more than to amass riches and achieve world supremacy. But I say to you, there will be no world supremacy for any country, for any president. For I am the Christ of God, and I am the ruler of the kingdom of peace of Jesus Christ. Truly, wake up, you nations. You are truly at the end of time, and your rulers will pass away, for the earth will no longer sustain you. There will be massive earthquakes. There will be massive waves caused by pole shifts, and lava will cover everything. Then your glory will be over, and you will be swept down into the lowest regions of expiation, along with all your notions of wealth and the exercise of power. The power of this earth lies with Christ, with me, and with no one else. Let this be said to you. It must be said to you. For the grim reaper
is already walking over this earth. Verily, verily, I am who I am, the Christ of God.

God, and your time has run out. But I am also love. Yes, truly, I am the love for every creature. But those who do not want to listen, who, despite thousands of years of teachings, have resorted again and again to murder, torture, oppression, and the exercise of power, will now reap what they have sown. Yet, I am love. I am with all those who bow their heads before the law of love for God and neighbor. I am truly the love and mercy in the Father, and the Father has sent me to bring all home, to touch all brothers and sisters in their hearts so that they may become soft, so that they may become softer and softer and learn to treat all beings with love for God and neighbor. Oh, see, open up your hearts and understand what happens when you treat animals the way you do right now. Do you not see that billions of people consume billions of animals every day? Do you not see this suffering and that you are thereby destroying yourselves? How can you, as beings from God, who is absolute purity and love, consume your fellow creatures? How can you do this to them? How can you do this to yourselves? Have you never heard of higher ethics and morals? Is there really no room left in your brains for higher ethics and morals? Is there really no room in your brains for a higher culture? Whatever has become of you? Whatever has become of you? Where is your compassion? Where is your mercy? Did I not teach you in the Sermon on the Mount, blessed are the merciful? Did I not teach you, blessed are the meek? Oh, see, the Sermon on the Mount can be lived, and the Sermon on the Mount is the only path for every soul, for every human being, to return to the kingdom of God. There is no way around it. And even the very worst criminals will one day have to realize that they must take the Sermon on the Mount and the Ten Commandments seriously in order to find their way out of eons of suffering, out of eons of torment that they have brought upon themselves. Oh, see, you peoples of this earth, take seriously the words of the Father which he gave through his beloved daughter, the prophetess of God, and also take seriously the word of the Son, which I am revealing through the Son of Wisdom. Verily, beloved brothers, beloved sisters all over the world, time is drawing to a close. And I, the Christ of God, am calling you. I call you in your hearts. Come to me. I want to guide you. I want to heal you. I want to truly be with you and by you. But for this, you must go within, into your inner being. Go within and pray to me and to the Father that you may attain salvation for your souls. Truly, I let myself be found, for I am in you and with you, and I love you. Yes, and why do I love you? Because I am the Son of the Almighty All One. I am the Christ of God,
And the kingdom of God is love. And all beings, which you too are deep within your souls, are love. Spirit from His Spirit, love from His love. Beloved brothers and sisters worldwide, wherever you may be, when my word fades away, go into your inner being. Set up a quiet chamber for yourselves, just as I revealed in the Sermon on the Mount. Truly, the Sermon on the Mount can be lived. Do not let yourselves be lied to any longer by church leaders who call themselves Christian. Do not let yourselves be manipulated. The Sermon on the Mount can be lived. After all, as Jesus of Nazareth, I was no dreamer, I was no psychopath who taught people things that could not be actualized. Use your minds and recognize the caste of priests for what it is, accomplices of the God of the underworld. For they lead people to themselves, but not to the Christ of God. For whoever leads people to the Christ of God leads them to the love for God and neighbor, and not to the worship of and homage to excellencies and eminences. Truly, you are all brothers and sisters, on earth as it is in heaven. There is no above and no below. There is the Father, the Creator, the God of Abraham, Isaac, and Jacob. There are the seven cherubim, who represent the seven basic powers of the eternal all-one God. And there is the Son, the Christ of God. But all of us together are brothers and sisters before God, the Eternal One, and we serve Him. We pay homage to Him. Because He is life, because He is love, and no one can comprehend this love. No one can grasp just how great this love truly is. And this love has sent me, the Christ of God, to proclaim this love to you. And I do so unceasingly, for I am the love in God, your Father. The Father is love. And even though He spoke earnestly to you, at the core was love. Did you hear it? Then you truly heard the Father. And thus I remain in His love. Thus I remain in His peace. For I am the Prince of Peace. The love and the peace in Him, our beloved Father. Peace be with you. Frieden.

0: Liebe Schwestern, liebe Brüder,
1: dear sisters, dear brothers, what more do we need than a loving Father who seeks out his children with earnestness, and a loving brother who, with that same earnestness, shows us the way in his Sermon on the Mount, and a loving sister who has made possible all that we have been privileged to experience today, the living Word through the Daughter of the Eternal One and through the Son of Wisdom. If anyone has something on their heart that they'd like to express in this momentous hour, if they can find the words, then we're warmly invited to share our thoughts with one another. It's a memorable evening. Dear brothers and sisters, the brothers with the wireless microphones are making their way around. If you'd like to share something, please speak up.
2: I wanted to come back to the Father's revelation. I was incredibly moved to hear God, the Father, speak through Gabriele, her voice. And I believe many others felt the same way. And then when the Father spoke, he said, "And I have taken an instrument for myself." And I thought, an instrument? An instrument that has been working for him, for the kingdom of God here, for 50 years, giving revelations and teachings. For 50 years, we've just heard one revelation together and what all was in it. And 50 years, and I couldn't help but wonder, what must that have been like for the instrument? A woman in those times, in this men's world. And that's why it's not enthusiasm, but it's an enormous, I can't find the words for it, gratitude to Gabriele for taking this upon herself. And that gratitude extends to the kingdom of God, that we now also have the opportunity to experience the guidance by the kingdom of God, that there is the continuity, the divine wisdom, that the Father is with us, that we can hear him, that we can hear Christ. A huge thank you.
1: The revelation from the Father is truly something you really can't find any words for it. It's been 30 years since he spoke to us like this, and that is actually proof that he is unchanging throughout all this time. He has always spoken the same message to us. He admonished us. He warned us. He extended his hand to us. Christ implored us to turn back and change our ways. He said that he wants to help us, that he wants to lead us home. Over and over again, the same message to us: repent, turn back, go within, stop your bloodlust, stop your wars, come to me. But what has changed over the last 30 years is the world out there. And I think that anyone who has heard these messages today from the Father and from Christ and still doesn't realize what is actually going on right now is truly missing out on salvation. It's as if humanity is living in a trance, completely failing to reflect on what it is doing on every continent and every religion across all social classes. And we don't realize that we are plunging into the abyss. And then Christ comes again and says, "But we love you. Come to us. Take my hand. Come to me." So we really can make a choice, and I don't know if it takes much thought to decide what we want. It's in our hands, all of us, not just us here in the core community, but all over the world. Anyone who has heard these words has now a choice.
2: Dass wir heute The fact that we were able to hear the revelation through Gabriele today really moved me deeply, especially that she repeated it so emphatically and so often. Do it. Put me to the test. Because I believe that's the only thing that truly moves you when you try to live the Sermon on the Mount, to take those steps yourself. And that is what takes you a step further.
1: What moves me most about the revelation today is that my landing spot in this life was South America. And even back then, the Sermon on the Mount should have been brought to South America or to all of Americas, but instead they brought the sword and slaughtered so many thousands, millions of indigenous people. And that touched me deeply, and I thought, now is the chance for us to put the Sermon on the Mount into practice right here, and through technology, bring it into the whole world, including the Americas, and that we can then simply be role models and show that we do not wield the sword. We have the love for God and neighbor, and that is the Sermon on the Mount. I think that's what moved me the most about the revelation of Christ.
2: We know from numerous revelations through Gabriele that there are countless souls who cannot accept Christ because they experienced the sword, because they experienced torture and torment, and all in the name of Christ. And that is why they have such a hard time accepting Him, the Redeemer, who is, after all, the spark of redemption in every soul. And this crime is so immense because it put the souls in chains, preventing them from coming to Him who is love. Dear sisters, dear brothers, if there is nothing else that is quite urgent, let us simply pray once more in thanksgiving to the Father, in thanksgiving to Christ, and once more, give thanks to our sister who worked so tirelessly for the love of God on this earth. Let us go within with what we hold dear in our hearts.

dear viewers, dear friends all over the world. We would be very happy to receive your thoughts and comments. Telephone and WhatsApp +491 188 387 42 or write to free-community@god-in-us.de.

At all times, there have been prophets. For over 40 years, God the Eternal has been again giving revelations through the mouth of a prophet. The God of Abraham, Isaac, and Jacob speaks through his prophetess in our time, Gabriele. His word is the word of the Comforter, whom Jesus of Nazareth promised 2,000 years ago and has now made come true as the Christ of God. In her autobiographical descriptions with the title A Woman's Life in Service of the Eternal, My Path as the Teaching Prophetess and Emissary of God at this turn of time, God's prophetess and emissary of peace, Gabriele, gives us a lively insight into her development as a human being and her calling to be the prophetess of God. Out of love for Him, God the Eternal, she, a sensitive, shy, and delicate woman, appeared before the people also in the awareness that she would perhaps be mocked and scorned. And she had to bitterly experience what it means to be rejected, ostracized, and reviled because of the Word of God, first and foremost by the representatives of the major institutional churches and those servile to them. This is also why the autobiography written in 1997 was not published until recently, nearly 20 years later. In 1997, when Gabriele finished the manuscript, the campaign of the Church Inquisition against the word of the Christ of God and his prophetess and emissary, Gabriele, which had already lasted 20 years, was approaching a new high point. In this poisoned environment, the publication of Gabriele's autobiography was postponed, so that people would not have to again suffer for the sake of the truth, as has always been the case. Thus, the manuscript remained unpublished back then. 20 years have meanwhile gone by. Much has changed since that time, and Gabriele's writings from 1997 have been published in the book A Woman's Life in Service of the Eternal, My Path as the Teaching Prophetess and Emissary of God at this turn of time. Undeterred, despite all adversities and attacks, Gabriele continued to work in service of the Eternal for the work of the Christ of God. In the book, following Gabriele's autobiographical accounts, contemporary witnesses report on this. They give a brief insight into Gabriele's significant creative power and the superhuman achievement which Gabriele has accomplished and continues to accomplish to this day in her life as a woman for the kingdom of God, for her fellow human beings, for all souls, indeed for God's creation. The divine wisdom, Sophia, came in all generations to put into practice what the wisdom teaches. And so it is again, in this mighty time of radical change. The love and the wisdom created and create also the let there be that was announced, the New Jerusalem, the basis for the kingdom of peace of Jesus Christ. Order now this unique autobiographical and contemporary document, A Woman's Life in Service of the Eternal, My Path as the Teaching Prophetess and Emissary of God at this turn of time. As a high-quality hardbound edition of 203 pages under the telephone number 0049-9391-504-843, or online under gabriele-publishing-house.com, or write to Gabriele Publishing House, Max Braunstrasse 2, 97828, Altfeld in Germany.

Greetings in God, dear listeners. Today we will listen to an inner devotional entitled Overcome the Illusion, Find the Truth. The inner devotional is given to us by Gabriele, the prophetess and emissary of God, through whom the Spirit of the Christ of God has been speaking to us people for many years. Through Gabriele, Christ gave us countless revelations, including the great cosmic teachings of Jesus of Nazareth to his apostles and disciples who could understand them. These are written down in a book with the same title. In the following inner devotional, paragraphs from the Tenet of the Lord will be read, so that we may better understand the deep content of these axioms and especially also comprehend what they mean for us in our daily life. Gabriele explains them to us.

0: Christ revealed. Recognize that shine deceives, and the one who falls for this can become a deceiver. For this reason, do not surround yourselves with illusions, with the shine, but become the sun of love and justice in the sea of infinity. Many souls and people move toward the being, but few are in the being. The one who merely thinks about the being receives only from the illusion and not from the source of life, which is the being. What does Christ want to tell us with this?
1: Der Schein, der trügt und betrügt.
2: The illusion, which deceives and defrauds, is thus our human ego that always wants to show off, that always expects something, that always acts in such a way that it attracts, in turn, humanness. The one who looks only at the illusion, that is, at the human ego, and occupies himself with the human ego, will never find his way to the truth. The one who relies on the illusion, on the human ego, which is deceptive, can become a deceiver, because the ego is an obstacle to the truth. The one who stands in illusion, in weakness, because he bases himself on people and communicates with their human aspects, will also become weak when he is approached by temptation. He can become a traitor. For this reason, Christ revealed to us, do not surround yourself with illusions, with the shine. This means for us that we should not surround ourselves with what is deceptive, the human ego, by believing in it and expressing what may not correspond to the truth. Christ revealed, become the sun of love and justice in the sea of infinity. For us, this means to strive for the eternal law, the sun of love and justice. Then we immerse in the sea of infinity and move in the heart of God, in the law of love. People who have taken some steps on the path to love will not look at the illusion. They will always seek the being in the illusion, and with the help of the Christ of God, they will find it. They will not flatter the human ego, but from the illusion, they will find the being, the law of life, and will express the law of life. In this way, they will never go astray and will never become deceivers. Even when our neighbor wants to deceive us with the human ego, when he wants to pretend something to us, when he wants to lead us astray, the one who has taken some steps on the path to love will not let himself be blinded and misdirected by the illusion. He will grasp the being in the illusion, and what he expresses will be the law of life. He will not let himself be put off, but will have security and steadfastness in himself. This is why our path is the path of love, to become the sun of love and justice again, and immerse in the sea of infinity. Many souls and people move toward the being, and thus they are on the path to the being, to the eternal law. But few are in the being. Therefore, few says the Lord, Christ, are presently already immersed in the sea of infinite love, in the eternal law.

0: Christ warned us. The one who merely thinks about the being receives only from the illusion and not from the source of life, which is the being.
1: Sprechen wir nur über das ewige Gesetz?
2: If we merely speak about the eternal law and do not fulfill it, then we remain the illusion. Then we radiate our own illusions by pretending to be close to the law, God, or that we live in the law, God. Thus, we merely speak about the law, but have not yet actualized what we express. The one who merely speaks about the eternal love and does not actualize it is not in the eternal love. He maintains and speaks only illusion. Illusion has many faces. If it is still important to us what our neighbor or our neighbors think of us, then ultimately we still strive to pull the wool over our neighbor's eyes, to deceive him. If we discover this in ourselves, then we should take what came to us as a thought or recognition, for example, the words, "What others think of me is still important to me," and let it briefly take effect in us and reverberate in us. Then we will experience in ourselves several aspects of our human ego. We will become aware of them in this statement because we have addressed ourselves with it. We can now clear up with Christ the human aspects we have recognized and no longer do them. The next step is that we ask ourselves, since I now no longer want to do this and that anymore and will no longer do it, what do I want to do instead? In the earnest question is the answer. It is several principles of the law of life. We note down these positive aspects. We input them in our brain cells and live accordingly. In this way, we change our way of thinking via the recognition of our negative aspects and our decision to henceforth do what is positive and the will of God. We create a new positive program, which is a support for us and makes us free. If we realize that we want to convince others of this or that, then we are likewise on the track of a human weakness, an aspect of our illusion. If we want to convince, then we do not rest in God's love. We are not in the fulfillment of His will, because then we, the human being, want something. Let us remember, God never wants to convince us because He is convinced of His love. He is the love. On the other hand, when we want to convince, we are not the law of love. Consequently, we want to prove something to our neighbor, which we have not yet proven to ourselves, that is, which we ourselves have not yet actualized. To examine and to grasp our weaknesses and shortcomings, we could ask ourselves, where is my insecurity? What am I not yet convinced of? If we beg for pity from our neighbor, there is also a human weakness, a lack of energy, which our neighbor should fill for us. And the one who, in response to our begging for human energy, gives us the desired energy of encouragement, confirmation, agreement, or pity, also acts unlawfully. ungesetzmäßig. Both thus bind themselves to each other. Every exchange of human energy leads to binding. On the other hand, if one of our neighbors is in need and requires help, then we will support and help him as much as is possible for us, if our neighbor wants this. Genuine empathy with our neighbor, which grants us strength and wisdom for true help, is an aspect of the divine mercy. We will become the sun of love and justice in the sea of infinity by recognizing our shadows day by day, the aspects of our sinfulness, to then dissolve them with the strength of the Christ of God, so that the sun of love can set us aglow more and more. In this way, we gain the inner strength from our weaknesses through the sun of love. The sun of love and justice in the ocean of infinity is our true life. If we take this consciousness aid with us and think about it every day, then we will realize that we are much greater than we think.

0: Christ further taught us, the one who belongs to the illusion wears many masks. He puts on the mask that fits the occasion. The one who lives in the world of illusion and has his masks knows neither himself nor the one who wears the same or similar masks as he does himself. Both speak only about their masks, about illusion, and do not find reality. The mask maker is lonely and alone, because he does not care about his neighbor. He thinks only of himself and wants to maintain his masks.
1: We know that words are symbols. Feelings, sensations, thoughts, and words bring forth pictures because our language is the language of pictures. Words, whether heard or read, have their effect on us. If we read with our full attention, or if we hear words, and at the same time our thoughts are with our sense of hearing, then our consciousness is present and feels along with what is spoken. This results in pictures in us. These pictures are significant for each one of us. They can be decisive for our present life on earth. They tell us how we are thinking today, or how we felt, sensed, and thought in the past. Each one of us has different pictures, because each one of us thinks differently. Each one of us also felt, sensed, thought, and spoke differently in the past, and this results in the different pictures. Our life on earth becomes interesting as soon as we study our pictures. That is, look into our words or thoughts, because we see ourselves in them. We experience ourselves in our way of feeling, thinking, speaking, and acting. We also see our neighbor with whom we live in peace or enmity. Thus, we can recognize ourselves. Words radiate their content. They set in motion what is stored in us that is light-filled or shadowed. Let us take the words, "The one who belongs to the illusion wears many masks." Simply the words illusion and masks can cause many, many pictures to come up in us. What is illusion? When people live together, illusion often crops up in the form of hypocrisy. For example, we speak sweetly, affirmatively, caringly, benevolently, and lovingly. But what are our thoughts, our feelings, and sensations like? Perhaps we disparage our neighbor, possibly sending him resentful or even hostile feelings and thoughts. Our words, however, sound friendly, caring, and the like. We are thus hypocritical when we speak differently than we think. Our masks result from this. Sensations and thoughts are creative. This is why they shape our appearance, our facial expressions, our gestures, our whole behavior. This is what we are as a human being. It marks us. It is our radiation. It is the way we behave. It is our appearance. And we also act accordingly. But often only when we are alone and feel unobserved. In dealing with our fellow people, we often act differently. To conceal our negative, disparaging feelings, sensations, and thoughts, we cover them with masks of seemingly positive words, a seemingly positive demeanor, seemingly positive gestures. These are then our masks. The human being has many kinds of masks, depending on what we do or with whom we are speaking, we act differently according to the feelings, sensations, thoughts, words, and deeds that we have input in our soul, in our conscious mind, and subconscious. Either we behave in an upright, clear, assured, and selfless manner because we have uncovered these aspects of a divine, lawful life in us through actualization, or we act hypocritically by pretending to have these spiritual values. Under this mask, we conceal what may still shape us as a human being, the envious, disparaging, domineering traits. Thus, hypocrisy has many different masks, which we put on according to the occasion. Whenever we act differently than we are, differently than we feel and think, we have put on a mask. And how often do we do this? Only when we begin to monitor our thoughts and our feelings will we realize

monitor himself. He does not examine what is going on behind the mask of his illusion. Behind the game of hiding behind our masks, there is always the insatiable, greedy ego, the egoism that says, everything only for me. Our ego always wants, and it always wants more. This can happen only at the cost of our neighbor, because in the law of God, there is equality. The human being wants recognition, wealth, aggrandizement, a good position in his profession, and much more. Because he wants to gain something only for himself, he also looks only at his neighbor's masks, observing exactly how the neighbor reacts, how, in turn, the neighbor shapes his masks, that is, how his neighbor acts toward him. He looks only at the masks of his fellow person and weighs which mask he has to put on to achieve with his fellow person the goal he has set for himself. And so, both are mask makers, and neither one concerns himself with his neighbor. They have only their own advantage in mind. The person who is caught in this world of illusion remains lonely, preoccupied solely with himself, concerned about his own advantage. He does not move in unity with his neighbor. On the contrary, through his masks, through suspicion and deception, he keeps himself separate from his neighbor, at the same time creating bindings, that is, guilt. The cleverer mask maker then dominates. Because the person thinks only of himself, he is against his neighbor. He becomes unscrupulous and hostile. He lives in the satanic principle of divide, bind, and rule. Everything that is not divine is our human heritage. We have acquired it ourselves. The human heritage of an individual consists of his human feeling, sensing, thinking, speaking, and acting. Under certain circumstances, this can result in external wealth, prestige, and more. However, the meaning and purpose of our life on earth is not to increase our earthly prospects, and with this, possibly our burden of sin as well. We should strive to attain our divine heritage by recognizing our masks, discarding them little by little with Christ, and activating the principles of the inner life, equality, freedom, unity, brotherliness, and justice, which at the same time are the principles of our divine heritage. The one who wants to find his way out of this mask-like character and into a conscious life, into his own center, which is his original nature, and go toward Christ who dwells in us, begins to recognize his masks. He begins to clear up his human aspects, his sinfulness, and to no longer do it. If we clear up our human aspects step by step with Christ, our Redeemer, then he will have us recognize in manifold ways what or how we should live. He then shows us aspects of our divine heritage,
For example, the aspect

aspect of freedom that says, do not force your neighbor to do what you do not want to do. Do not force your neighbor to bind himself to you and do what you want so that it goes well for you. Recognize the divine commandment, what you expect from your neighbor, do it first. This results in freedom. Thus, we experience in manifold ways the impulses from the center, from Christ. We experience them when we are ready to discard our masks and to accept the laws of life. This means to attain our divine heritage again, step by step, because we should become perfect again, just as God created us as His children and as He beholds us in His heart. Let us realize again and again that discarding our masks requires self-recognition first and accomplishing the turn from the non-divine toward the positive, the divine. It means to let go of the negative and to gain a hold in the positive. Stated again with other words, we change ourselves one point after the other and step by step. If we were to simply take off our masks, we would not change ourselves. We would put on the same masks again and again. If we were to simply put to one side the human aspects we have recognized, who would we then be? Our masks permeate us because they are our life. Our feeling, thinking, speaking, and acting, that is what we are. We should not simply cancel our humanness or want to push it away. We should transform it, raising this energy potential out of the darkness and into the light. That is why it is said, recognize yourself. Clear things up. No longer do these things, and instead fulfill the divine principles of the law that arise from this. A piece of advice. Let us live consciously. Let us not preoccupy ourselves again and again with our past or with what our neighbor says and does. If we live in the present, and if we are willing to recognize ourselves, then little by little, we will become aware of what we have created as human aspects, what we clear up day after day. We will not have to suffer.

0: Christus verheißt uns.
1: Christ promises us, but the one who lives in the inner world, in me, the Christ, is clear-sighted and far-sighted. He no longer needs masks because he sees through everything and recognizes everything by way of the light of truth. That is the being in the stream of the being, the personified being, the microcosm in the macrocosm.
2: Dear brothers, dear sisters, that is where we want to go. We want to be in the stream of the being. We can take this as a task. And everything that comes toward us, whether we find human or divine aspects in it, we affirm, we want to be in the stream of the being. Whoever wants to can affirm the absolute as a goal picture, like, for instance, I am in the stream of being. Then we will feel the softness, the warmth, and the tenderness of the stream. Then we will feel the secureness in the Father, the unending love that sets us aglow. Dear brothers, dear sisters, God, our Father, is the law of love. His Spirit is the stream of love. We want to go into this stream of love. For there, in the eternal being, we are eternally happy, joyful, peaceful, and live in God's selfless, eternally giving love.

0: We read in the great cosmic teachings of Jesus of Nazareth, everything that you see and that upsets you is your mirror. It marks your person. If you do not follow the path of self-recognition, you perceive only the reflections of your base ego and the base ego of your neighbor. If you continue to do this, then you become ever more entangled in the mine and thine. You separate yourself from your neighbor. This is the law of the human ego. It is divide, bind, and rule.
1: Everything that upsets us wants to tell us something. We get upset because we are hit by a certain sending potential. If we see, hear, or remember something that moves us strongly, if we are seized by agitation, bad temper, indignation, irritation, or anger, or if we think of an issue again and again, then we should ask ourselves, what upset us? To recognize this is important for us, because this is exactly what we are ourselves. Let us always start from the eternal law, from our divine heritage. As pure beings, we get upset neither about humanness nor about the divine. God does not get upset about our sinfulness because he is perfect. If we get upset by our neighbor's sinfulness or by a statement, be it lawful or unlawful, then there are several things underlying this in ourselves. Something in us was triggered, human aspects, sinfulness, that lie in our soul, waiting to be recognized and cleared up, that is, settled. These sins mark us. They shape our human personality with all the aspects of our ego. They shape our features and our human body. Recently, I asked the divine world, do the pure beings recognize us who are now human beings? The answer essentially was, we look at the incorruptible in the person, at his innermost being, the pure in the center of the soul. We recognize you in this. If we were to look solely at the shell, the human being, we would not recognize you. This shows us that we have disfigured ourselves through our sinfulness. Our sins mark us via our feelings, sensations, thoughts, words, and actions. We mark our body, and this is also how we behave. It is how we speak, how we act, how we live with our neighbor. Thus, our behavior is our mirror at every moment. If we do not look at ourselves in this mirror and do not clear up our human aspects, then we look only at our base ego and also at the base ego of our neighbor. Therefore, we perceive only the sinfulness, which upsets us again and again. Through this, we create, in turn, causes, sins, because the irritation produces many thoughts that burden us. This is why we are given the days, the hours, the minutes, the moments, to look at ourselves when we get upset or when we recognize that the same and similar thoughts move us again and again. Each day contains the chance for us to look at ourselves, at how we are in the many moments. We, the human being, are nothing more than the mirror, the expression of our soul, with its light-filled sides and its shadowed sides. Thus, we can assume that we would not awaken in the morning if the day did not have several things to say to us. Our soul is waiting for us to find its shadows and to clear them up with the power of the Christ of God in us. If we become aware of a wrongdoing, a sin, then we take the path of remorse, of forgiving, and of making amends. In this, what is important is the remorse that we painfully feel in our own world of feelings, our lack of love toward our neighbor. If we ask Christ for the strength to feel remorse, He will give us the strength to repent from our heart. We repent and ask for forgiveness. We ourselves forgive and make amends for what can be made good. In short, we clear this up. If we no longer do what has been cleared up, then what happens in our soul? Sinful aspects are transformed into light. This also has its effect on our body, because the body is the portrayal of our soul. In time, the person becomes softer, more sensitive. The hard, rigid ego changes into selflessness and sensitivity, aspects of kindness. The expression of our language becomes finer and our behavior more prudent. From this, a sense of community and brotherliness, also called brotherly-sisterliness, increasingly emerges. Therefore, we first have to soften ourselves by feeling remorse. Remorse is the softener, as it were. Genuine remorse results in a strong will, the strength to no longer do what we have recognized as human aspects in us. Since everything is contained in all things, this results in divine spiritual principles that we fulfill from now on. If we do not grasp a divine spiritual principle from this, then we remind ourselves of the Ten Commandments and the Sermon on the Mount, just as the Lord taught them to us. We can derive one or more spiritual principles of inner life from them, which we then fulfill each day. In this way, we grow into our divine heritage. It is the goal of our life on earth to again enter the origin, our inner homeland, to open our eternal heritage while in the physical body. If, instead of looking at ourselves, we look at our neighbor, we begin to make value judgments. We disparage our neighbor so as to exalt our human ego. From this, we conclude, that is you, and I am I. And further, this is mine, and that is yours. Thus, we separate from our neighbor and bind ourselves to our views and opinions. If our human ego is stronger than that of our neighbor, then we try to dominate him. This is how the satanic principle works: divide, bind, and rule. Let us realize that when we strive for domination and power, then, in the long run, we will not gain from this. Of course, things can go well for a certain time, but in the end, we will be in an inferior position because power is a vile means to assert our ego. One day, we will have to suffer under it ourselves. The divine principle is link and be. Link with your neighbor in selfless, divine love. Recognize that the positive powers in him are a part of you, and be in God, be in your inner being, be at home there, and draw more and more from the source of unending love. From the divine link and be arises the harmony of powers, the equality. This results in unity, because we are for and with our neighbor. From this, in turn, emerges freedom, because we do not make our neighbor dependent on us and do not bind ourselves to our neighbor either. The unity in God is the life of the community, which is brotherliness and sisterliness. Then there is no above and below. Equality means we are all brothers and sisters, children of one Father. If we integrate these principles in our life, then justice awakens. We will no longer argue and judge, but will weigh things to always be just, exactly as God wants it. To weigh things is to grasp things from within, to grasp the essential. The spiritual person weighs things by getting to the bottom of the matter, the situation, or difficulty. He looks behind the facade of humanness and, in the situation, grasps the positive, the core, the divine spiritual principle, which can be built on. He does not let himself be deceived by the perhaps shimmering, humanly shaped external conditions and is able to categorize them correctly. In this way, he finds the answer in all questions, the solution in all difficulties. Thus, he will do justice to his fellow people. He is able to advise and help in the spirit of divine justice, of the divine law. He acquires the ability to do this only by the fact that he is just to himself. That is, he recognizes himself day by day and overcomes his human aspects. Solely the law of God is the justice. All human principles of the law, as we know them in the world, we call our rights. As long as we insist on our rights, we always insist on our ego. If we let the justice of God prevail, then we weigh things, and each one will experience justice. If we immerse into this awareness more and more, then we will no longer judge and condemn according to the word right. For example, what I say is right. We will beget ourselves, as it were, into the consciousness of God in order to attain justice and to be just toward our fellow human beings and not lastly toward ourselves. It is from justice alone, also toward ourselves, that we gain respect for our true life and respect toward our fellow human beings. Dear listeners, let us think about the following statement. As long as we insist on our rights, we always insist on our ego. Solely the law of God is the justice.

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1: dear listeners, we may go into the coming days and weeks with this task and, if we want to, clear up with Christ what we recognize in our life and behavior that is not in accordance with the justice of God. May we go with Him and let ourselves be guided. Greetings in God.

a book tip from the Sophia Library, the center of the free spirit. Read books for a better and more aware life. For example, the book, My Life That I Chose Myself. What is life, and why is it so different for every single person? This book shows that our life consists of much more than what we usually perceive. Each day, we are frequently stimulated to recognize ourselves in the bad situations, in order to learn from them and to direct our development in time as a human being into the pathways of eternal life. My Life That I Chose Myself, available in the Sophia Library, the Center of the Free Spirit, and from the Gabriella Publishing House, The Word.

0: Liebe Zuschauer, liebe Zuschauerinnen.
1: Dear viewers, dear listeners, a very warm welcome to the 13th part of our series with the topic, The Speaking All Unity, the Word of the Universal Creator Spirit. Today we will continue reading in the book with the same title, A Cosmic Work of Teaching and Learning from the School of Divine Wisdom, which was compiled from several roundtable discussions with Gabriella, the prophetess and emissary of God in our time. This book conveys to us the great spiritual correlations of life, from the emergence of the pure spiritual worlds through the fall event, the separation from the all-unity of life which led to coarse material substance, and finally to becoming human, to taking the path back into the all-life. And finally, find the essence of the kingdom of God again in us, of which Jesus of Nazareth said, in essence, the kingdom of God is within, in you. Dear fellow people, a great bow, always in reference to us human beings, particularly with the question, what closes to us the access to the all life, to the all communication? And how do we again find our way back to the unity with all people, with the animals, yes, with all of nature? To this we have already heard in previous programs many indications and explanations. And today we will continue to learn with some very special tasks, which you will hear about right away. Will you join us in this? We will now read in our book under the chapter heading, Together we experience a virtual walk. We will realize that during a virtual walk, many a thing can be figured out more easily and deeply. We learn and practice.
2: Wir unternehmen nun.
3: We will now undertake a virtual walk through the woods and fields. In pictures, we go deep into the woods and become aware that everything is animated, present life, and is present in us as essence. If it is still difficult for us to grasp that everything is unity, let us remember that it is only through the learning that one can attain mastery, and no one was born a master. However, one divine being once departed from the eternal homeland, from the heavens. It distanced itself from the all-competence of the Father, Mother, God, and went its own way. It burdened itself and drew other spiritual beings along with it, all the way to the emergence of man. But at some point, we, each and every one of us, either as human being or as soul, will go back and step by step reflect more on our divine origin, setting forth on the path back to the Father's house, to the eternal homeland. Why wait? Why not as a human being, now and today?
4: We could experience our virtual walks outdoors on a bench or at an open window or while looking at a picture of nature. The pure, fine, noble, good, the love for all being is always ready to give to us via the core of being in the very basis of our soul.
5: Der ewige All-Eine gibt.
4: The eternal All-One gives and we may receive. The world of plants and animals receive in a similar way. All living beings and life forms are, depending on their state of consciousness, animated by the All-One. Especially during our virtual walk, we get an inkling of what the all-unity can mean. Again and again, we hear and read that it depends on us, on our personal behavior, to grow closer to the life, which is unity.
5: lernen wir unsere Gedanken.
4: Let us learn to explore our thoughts and our senses in order to rectify what keeps us from letting the all unity, the all life emerge in us. The loud, the shrill, the egocentric, all in all, the self-aggrandizement.
3: Everything, absolutely everything, wants to tell us something. The animal, the plant, the mineral, even the drop of water, the babbling of a brook, the rustling of a tree, the wind that ruffles our hair. Everything, absolutely everything, contains the All, and the All One is always present. Every little plant, every flower, the blade of grass, the little herb, the medicinal plant, everything that often stands so inconspicuously by the wayside bears the core of being as a predisposition and is in communication with the All One. Everything, including the elements, bears within the melodies of the All, because everything contains the life, which is the All One Eternal All Spirit, whom we in the Western world call God. The virtual walks bring us learning steps, which are focused on the inner perception, on the picture, the tone, the color, and the sound.
4: We learn to hear and to listen into ourselves. For example, we hear the twittering of a bird and pause briefly. We breathe in and out deeply a few times and remain very quiet. Whoever wants to can close his eyes to be able to concentrate better. The twittering of the bird, its state of consciousness is melody, which is included in the sound volume of the All. We try to absorb the body of sound of the bird in our body, which is also sound, because everything is energy, and everything has its specific sound. We continue to breathe calmly and deeply and endeavor to gain some distance from our thoughts. We have become calmer. Hearing the little bird changes. It becomes a listening. The melodious sound of the little bird creature reverberates in our physical body. Thereby, our body begins to lightly vibrate. That is, our sounding box vibrates higher. We notice that a frequency builds up in us, which lets harmonious feelings rise up that convey a certain equanimity. Could this be the body of sound of the bird creature? We experience that when our body vibrates higher, we can experience an ethereal resonance in us.
3: Should this not work out right away, please don't be disappointed. By learning and practicing, we experience that everything is based on sending and receiving. The virtual walk is now our training ground. We practice and learn. We endeavor not to think. We have learned that everything is based on sending and receiving. Once more, the same exercise. A bird sings. It sends. We tune in to receiving and absorb the body of sound of the little being into ourselves. This time, we draw the melodious body of sound to us and, with a deep breath, let it settle into our physical body. While doing so, our nervous system begins to lightly vibrate. Each of us reacts differently. One senses another body frequency in the whole volume of his body. Another experiences the ethereal energy of the little bird creature in his central nervous system, especially in his solar plexus. That which vibrates into us is a soothing feeling, a lightness and freedom. It is the ethereal life. It is the small, unburdened body of the little animal, of the bird creature.
5: Bleiben Sie konzentriert.
3: Stay concentrated and listen into your body. The little bird creature wants to establish communication with you, with us, in the awareness. Link and be one with me.
0: Denken Sie daran.
1: Remember. Let us all remember, because this holds true for us here who are also learning as much as for you, that self-recognition and practice lead to sensitivity. Through more exercises with other animals, for instance, also with your pets, in time you will experience that the bodies of sound of the individual living beings convey a very different resonance in you, in your nervous system, or in the volume of your body. If you have learned to sense the other body in your body, and if you have perceived the various melodious frequencies, then you heard a touch of the infinite ethereal all sounds, a touch of the all symphony, which is all harmony. When you have made several inner experiences in terms of what it means to see, to behold, to hear, to listen, then in time you will also sense that the sounding box of each living being is different. It is, as stated, the sounds of the respective unfoldment of consciousness.
4: By learning on oneself and through the exercises, your perception will become more differentiated, also in terms of what develops in your more light-filled thoughts. The life unfolds, which is the all-unity, the sound and the being of each animal, of the plant and mineral, because everything has its frequency of consciousness, that is, its sound volume, which also expresses itself in color and form. By frequently practicing with our second neighbors, our animal brothers and sisters, but also with all other life forms, our attitude toward life gradually changes. True life is an unending fullness. For the alert virtual walker, such and similar exercises can become an experience-rich treasure in the vivid awareness that everything lives and that everything pure, vibrates in the all-unity. Let us also bear in mind that every sun, every planet in the eternal being, as well as all the powers of the finer material planets and heavenly bodies of the material cosmos, are part of the all-symphony.
3: We continue our virtual walk in the awareness of the all unity. No matter where we are, there are many, very many occasions to question ourselves over and over again. To what extent our body of sound has become more light-filled and brighter? in order to grasp and feel the omnipresent life in us. During our virtual walk, we should frequently check where we are with our thoughts at the moment. Whether we are with our virtual walk and our thoughts, for that is significant for learning what sending and receiving mean. No matter on which continent we live, life is present everywhere in the very basis of the soul of each person, as well as in the animals from God's breath, on, over, and in the earth, in the waters and oceans.
4: We now continue our virtual walk. It leads us to a clearing in the woods. An animal is grazing at the edge of the woods. Another is drinking water from the brook that flows by. The animals have not yet perceived us, the human beings. We behave with calm, so as to take in the ethereal body of sound of one of the animals. Virtually, we are standing at the edge of the woods. We sort ourselves out, which means that we try to switch off our thoughts and to empty ourselves as far as possible, that is, to be as alert as possible. As before, with the bird creature, we virtually take the picture of one of these animals into ourselves. While doing so, it is helpful to again briefly close our eyes and to deeply inhale and exhale a few times. When inhaling, we now absorb an animal as a picture in us, an animal which very gradually wants to develop in us as ethereal sound. We listen into our physical body to perceive the animal's aura, its body of sound in us. In the central nervous system, particularly in the so-called solar plexus, a certain energy develops, which makes us coherent, triggering in us a, until now never before observed, positive resonance. It could be the ethereal aura, the body of sound of the animal. Remain calm. Do not think. Let your feelings come and you will notice it sounds, it vibrates. There is something present that conveys harmony and joy to you. Let it happen. If it does not yet vibrate into you, then remember that every beginning is difficult. In time, you will notice that higher vibrations make you glad and harmonious. They convey to you a touch of another side of your life, which lets you sense that everything, absolutely everything, is sound, color, form, and fragrance.
3: Whoever learns more and more the effect that seeing and beholding, hearing and listening have in our personal sounding box, and whoever can affirm that everything lives, that everything sends, will understand more and more that the true cosmic life communicates in everyone and everything. It is the speaking all one. On our virtual walks, we will see that when we close our eyes, we draw closer to ourselves. And when we open our eyes, we immediately begin to think again, because we perceive this and that, which diverts us from what is presently a concern to us. That too would not be a coincidence, because a message could come to us by way of our eyes. It is possible that the message could be, make use of the day. Do not be erratic in your thoughts, and whatever you do, give it your all, and learn to get your senses under control. Then your sensations and feelings will change, pointing in a new direction.
0: Wir lernen und üben.
1: We learn and practice. Higher ethics and morals can be attained only through self-recognition and self-discovery. By no longer doing what we formerly considered normal, for example, imitating unethical and often immoral actions, which others have shown with nonchalance. Without a correct and conscientious way of learning on ourselves, we are often like driven ones who, without self-reflection, leave their conscience by the wayside of everyday stress, and on top of it, may perhaps let others trample on it. This not only makes a person dependent, but also unfree. That is why we learn and practice to attain higher values that truly make us free. In this way, we experience our day and our leisure hours, which become a gain. In addition, we experience what the true life, which is the all-unity, means.
4: Now we continue our virtual walk. Virtually, we step out of the woods and see before us a flowering meadow in which many plants and herbs, among others medicinal herbs, also have their home. We look at the closest flower. In all the blossoms, no matter what kind, we see in the center the developmental germ, the germ of life, also called the pistil, from which develops its propagation. In the eternal being, the spiritual essence of the respective flower species is the ethereal germ of life, which, in God's cradle of creation, that is, of drawing, develops into the core of being step by step. May it be stated again and again, you do not have to accept or believe what is written here. According to the law of God, you are free. Don't let yourself be forced into anything. If you like, you can try it out. With some patience and practice, it's worth the experience. We learn and practice. Virtually, you examine a flower in the flowering meadow in the garden of God. You now have a virtual picture of a flower. You see its structure and its species. You recognize that no flower is the same as another in all details, not even when it is the same species. Nevertheless, each ethereal flower species develops in a specific spiritual genus, in which the same species show various stages of development. Each kind of flower that we look at more closely and to which we develop an inner relationship can begin to vibrate in our body, in our physical sounding board, if we learn to take the flower being into ourselves. Each one of us determines himself whether we are successful in this. If it is possible for you to switch off your thoughts,

0: will walk, but by walking over meadows and fields. The rustling of the trees, the twittering of the birds, the wind, all of this brought me out of my learning step. I went into the woods again and tried the following. I brought some earplugs and put them in my ears. Then it went better. The sounds of the external world disappeared. I experienced it this way. It is very quiet then. Between you and the trees, the bushes, flowers, and grasses, there is no distance anymore. You sense that you are sharing the same space with them. The tree that stands far away radiates no strangeness. It is very close in its nature. You share the habitat and are a part of all the life that surrounds you. The stillness of nature transmits itself to you, and you feel a touch of what is brought home to us in the presentations about the speaking all unity, the word of the universal creator spirit, stillness, peace, connectedness, the greatness and power of the all. You feel the mighty tree, starting with its steadfastness, loyalty, and endurance, and the tender flower that radiates its faithfulness to its creator. It is an interesting experience. This is how I experienced it. If you like, try it out.
1: Dear fellow people, and so the attempt is worth it to take another virtual step. Another experiment. Pull back your thoughts, in that you, as already quite often described, pause and breathe consciously. When you go with your breath, as it comes and goes, your thoughts recede from you more and more. Inhale and exhale deeply several times. As stated, we are underway, virtually. If you like, close your eyes again so that you are not distracted. Look at, yes, see another flower being as a picture in your inner being. Very gradually, you feel lightness and freshness, because the flower stimulates your central nervous system. This can be a breath from the divine, let there be, a touch from the core of being in the very basis of your soul. Once you have become somewhat experienced in the inner perception, then, in time, you will also perceive the sound and the ethereal, tender fragrance of the flower. For, as stated, everything is sound, color, form, and fragrance.
0: We now continue our virtual walk in order to learn, to look deeper, and to comprehend that everything is unity. And the speaking all one is omnipresent. Practice makes perfect. In time, the master grasps that everything pure, all being, is alive in him, and thus in us, and ultimately there is no here and there, no above and below, no behind and in front, no right and no left. During our virtual walk, we see a medicinal plant on the big flowering meadow. What do the words medicinal plant want to convey to us? They want to tell us that this is a herb, and it is good for the one or the other organ of a person, or for his blood, or for the calming of his nerves, etc., etc. The fact that there are a large number of medicinal

0: plans shows us that the All-One cares for the bodies of His human children. The medicinal plant that you are looking at in the flowering meadow is also in your core of being as a spiritual collective germ from where the essential picture comes alive. Without our virtually picking it, it wants to convey to us, via its fragrance, that it is also a life form, even a teeny tiny living being in the mighty spiritual collective of infinity. Even without being picked, through the correct sensory perception and through its fragrance, it could help us. If we can let its nature and its fragrance come alive in our body, in our organs.
1: When we hear, can let it come alive, then this contains the question, can the medicinal plant reach us? It always depends on how our sounding box, that is, our physical body, including our organs and all the components of our body, vibrates. We virtually bend over a medicinal plant to absorb its fragrance. Inhale and exhale deeply several times, and virtually incline toward the medicinal plant, take its fragrance into your body. This is possible at any time, above all, when you, as a human being, that is, in reality, not virtually, take a walk and turn to a medicinal plant to absorb its nature and its fragrance with your senses. With this exercise, remember that everything is present, even the fragrance of the medicinal plant. Present means that you do not have to go here and there. The life is in you. You, yourself, are nature. We now devote ourselves solely to the fragrance of the medicinal plant. In time, because it takes some time to perceive the life in oneself, you will feel how the fragrance of the medicinal plant makes itself felt as a sense of well-being in your sounding box, perhaps even in certain functions of your body. You may feel freer and fresher, and your central nervous system also relaxes.
2: Dear fellow people, do take note that when you take a real walk and pick several leaves for tea from a medicinal plant, for instance for tea or for other medicinal purposes, then remember, the medicinal plant wants to fully unfold in you without additives. Decisive is how you approach the life form. Whether for you it is merely a means to an end, merely a possible remedy, or whether the medicinal plant can helpfully unfold in your body, in your organs, as described in the virtual walk. Do not let go of the thought that everything is communication and that the whole person is in communication with a material macrocosm. And the innermost part of your soul with the all-being, the all-one, the creator of infinity.
0: Another remark concerning the use of medicinal plants. If you should pick healing herbs, remember that the roots belong to the Mother Earth. Leave the roots for Mother Earth and carefully take only as much as necessary from the herb. To learn also means not to waste anything that the Creator God gives us by way of the Mother Earth. It is also possible for us to do these exercises when we live in a city and hardly have access to the medicinal plants in nature, because all life forms are in communication with each other. This means that for the all communication, there is no such thing as distance. The all communication is always present. There is no time and no distance, and thus no waiting time either. The sending consciousness of the All is like the direct reception. This also holds true for a medicinal plant. It can be reached on its direct wavelength if this wave sector is active in our consciousness. A communicative resonance is totally possible when we respect the life of the nature kingdoms for the most part, when we cherish animals, plants, and minerals, and are not indifferent toward these life forms, but are friendly and ready to help. So distance does not matter here.
1: We often have the attitude, practice today, tomorrow it must work. However, it does not work from one day to the next. This means to practice over and over again and thereby ask ourselves, what does my daily life look like? My thoughts, words, and actions. It is only this that determines our life. These are also our works, and like everything, this is based on sending and receiving. Dear fellow people, before our virtual walk comes to an end, let us also allow the path through the fields or woods to have its effect on us. We perceive smaller and larger stones, and in between, the grass. Now and then, a flower peeks out. Rarely does a person taking a walk, or a pedestrian or a car owner, think about the stones and the gravel on the pathways. Few people realize that they are walking on grass and here and there trampling on a flower or a little animal. Paths and streets, tunnels and train tracks, the routes of airplanes and ships and much more, on, in and over the earth, are forced onto the planet by mankind.
0: Does the farmer think about the fact that with his heavy cultivation equipment, he not only tills the fields, but also ruthlessly compacts the soil, and thus also distresses the life in the soil, and in the process, kills many a little animal, not lastly poisoning them with artificial fertilizers, pesticides, herbicides, and the like? Is man aware of how brutally the minerals were and are extracted from the earth? The earth is a living organism. Has man ever realized what it means for the earth when dams are built or skyscrapers erected? We're not talking about the building of residential homes, but about a massive intervention in the earth, whereby its balance is considerably disturbed.
1: Dear fellow people, if now, during your virtual walk, you look back and remember your many real walks in the woods and over the fields, then you sense that the owner of the earth has much patience with us human beings. The over-exploitation of Mother Earth is also a severe offense against life. The same holds true for the murder of the animal creatures and plant beings. Everything that bears life, and everything bears the life, is part of the great family of God. May it be said about this, a person will reap what he sows. The planet Earth is merely a loan from God, so that during his life on Earth, man may again find his true origin. His animal brothers and sisters and the plant beings are also only placed at his side, so that he again open up the unity of all life in himself. He, the All One, the Creator of all being, let healing herbs grow for the physical well-being of his human children and gave them the minerals to strengthen their body. The Eternal One essentially said that the fruits of the woods and fields, the fruits of the trees, should be the food of man. The elements, which are in the hand of God, also serve in the preparation of the nature kingdoms, thus also supporting us human beings. He lets the sun shine on the good and the evil. He lets it rain, lets the wind blow, and gives us the air to breathe. This and much more are his gifts to us. What has so-called civilized man done with all that the Eternal Creator bestowed and bestows on us?
0: When we think about all this at the end of our virtual walk and become aware of the boundless transgressions against God's creation, then many a one will think, well, spiritually, we are still Stone Age people, despite so-called scientific and technological progress. And many a one comes to the conclusion that it might well be precisely scientific progress that turned mankind into spiritual illiterates who are not fit to hold a candle to indigenous peoples. Let us consider that everything we are aware of and often not aware of, and much more, pulsates in us as essence, light, strength, as the life. Whoever has reached this recognition will, for instance, certainly no longer simply toss a plain, for us, meaningless stone simply because we feel like it. Nor will we thoughtlessly waste minerals either. People who have awakened spiritually during the virtual walk live more and more in the awareness that everything is energy, and that everything on, in, and above the earth, in the waters and oceans, is God's all-prevailing eternal law, the life from the breath of God. They understand and experience that man is merely a short-term inhabitant on this planet, in order to recollect that an immeasurable treasure lives in the very basis of his soul, the core of being in him, God's all-power and love. May our virtual walks motivate many of us to experience the real walks of a similar kind.
2: Dear fellow people, with the following sentences we will be coming to the end of this chapter and our program for today. Only through the inner perception of the forms of life and of the living beings around us will we learn and experience what a treasure our soul bears. To wherever we look, to wherever we go, everywhere are the innermost workings of the All One. On our way to work, while shopping, at work, in everything that we experience, even at home, in the family, in our circle of friends, we recognize the all-prevailing presence of God. Let us not forget, God, the All-Life, is always present, even in discord and quarrel. We can learn to find the rudiments of the positive and address these carefully and purposefully. The good is always present, and there is always a beginning to the positive. Dear viewers, dear listeners, with these words, we want to close our program for today. You are very warmly invited to be with us again next time. There, we will learn, among other things, about the great cosmic event that God, the Eternal, already announced thousands of years ago and which He has made true today during our time. The Eternal, the Creator of infinity, made a covenant with the animals and with all of nature and with the Mother Earth. Dear fellow people, until next time, if you wish, all the best and goodbye.

Jesus of Nazareth loved the animals and campaigned for them. He, the Christ of God, unmistakably says today through the mouth of a prophet, "Human beings shall deliberately kill neither people nor animals, nor slaughter them for consumption, because as creatures of God, they are their second neighbors." Learn the truth about the teachings of Jesus of Nazareth, also about how he treated animals. Read the Great Christ Revelation. This is my word, Alpha and Omega, given through Gabriele, the teaching prophetess and emissary of God in our time. Order from Gabriele Publishing House under the phone number 0049-9391-504-843 or online at gabriele-publishing-house.com.

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1: Greetings in God, dear listeners. Only few people are aware that Jesus of Nazareth gathered about himself an inner circle from the great number of his apostles and disciples. They were men and women whom he initiated into the highest laws of life, into the great cosmic teachings. Initially, these cosmic teachings from Christ were revealed through his prophetic word, true to the promise he gave as Jesus of Nazareth. I have much more to say to you, more than you can now bear. But when he, the Spirit of truth, comes, he will guide you into all the truth. Gabriele, the prophetess and emissary of God for our time, wrote these revelations down in the book, The Great Cosmic Teachings of Jesus of Nazareth, to his apostles and disciples who could understand them, thus making them available to all seeking people. In the following inner devotional, the axioms of the Lord are read from this book paragraph by paragraph, and then Gabriele, the prophetess and emissary of God, interprets and makes them accessible to us in their depth, so that we can better understand the absolute law, the eternal law of love, and especially come to understand how we can apply these principles of the law in our daily life and thus actualize them. Dear listeners, we now turn to the great cosmic teachings of Jesus of Nazareth, following a brief musical interlude.

0: Christ revealed, and we read in our book. Recognize, the intellect of the human being is not the heart of the soul. The one who speaks from his intellect speaks from his human programs, because he is not at home in his innermost being, in the being that knows about all things, that sees everything, that hears everything, that speaks itself. Words spoken from the intellect merely go back into the intellect. They have no power. For this reason, they are limited and oriented to matter, which is where they become effective.
1: In this spiritual principle of inner life, which Christ reveals to us, we recognize that each person is like a computer that has programmed itself. We program ourselves with our feelings, sensations, thoughts, words, and actions. These programs are inherent to us, the computer. We can pass on only what we have stored and are storing, nothing beyond that. The intellect is the memory bank of the human ego. Thus, what the intellect has stored is the person's potential of expression. In contrast, our spiritual body consists of the entire law of God. It gives the law of God and also radiates it. If we purify our soul and place our learning programs, what we have acquired as abilities at God's disposal, the eternal law, then the cleansed brain cells are the instrument through which God works. It is then the heart thinker who is guided by God. Everything else is the human consciousness of the intellect, a memory bank of the human ego, which we call our life.
0: We continue reading in the work of Revelation, the great cosmic teachings of Jesus of Nazareth to his apostles and disciples who could understand them. Just as the way of thinking and living of humankind changes through the ages, so does the word that is shaped by the mind. It speaks itself again and again, from epoch to epoch, only with different words and terms. The human base self will pass away because it is born solely in the intellect and is spoken from there. The surface is the mind which reacts, in turn, superficially. The intellect is thus merely the surface of the lake, not the bottom. On the surface is merely a reflection and not the truth.
1: In this statement by the Christ of God, we recognize the process of reincarnation. Times change. The life and the views of people change. That is why each epoch has its coined words and terms. However, people speak their human self again and again. They speak from what their souls brought with them, that is, what lies in the soul and is active. They merely use different words and terms for this than in their previous incarnations, because those times in previous incarnations had different coined words and other terms. The human self, which is spoken from the intellect, changes into the giving self if the person clears up his sinfulness and no longer does it. The intellect is what we have input into the brain cells. The intellect can be compared to a lake whose surface the superficial one looks at and does not fathom the depth, because he looks only at the periphery of his consciousness, at his intellect. Thus, the intellect is merely the reflection of what lies in the depths. It is not the truth, but the surface of the truth, the mirror image. If we use only our intellect instead of grasping life in its depth, this inevitably leads to superficiality.

0: Christus offenbart weiter.
1: Christ revealed further, and we read in our book, the word of the innermost being is the I Am, the word of the eternal law. It was not born as was the word of the intellect. The word of God is from eternity to eternity, and the one who speaks it is from eternity to eternity.
2: In jedem Menschen wohnt eine Seele.
3: In each human being dwells a soul. In it is the eternal, the I Am. The eternal, the I Am, is the eternal, the Word of God, the eternal law. In the Word of God, the let there be, the eternal breathe, the eternal law, the language of the eternal being, into the eternal spiritual body that was forming according to spiritual laws. The Word of God, the eternal law that was breathed in, is from eternity to eternity. And the beings of light are from eternity to eternity, because they are law from His law. The brain of a person is the birthplace of the word of the intellect, because what the person enters into his brain cells shapes him. This is how he thinks and how he speaks. That is not eternity, but transience. During the phases of transience, until it has passed, person and soul may have to endure much suffering and torment, depending on what the person has entered and still enters into his brain cells. For then the sinfulness falls into the soul. It goes out from the soul into the heavenly bodies of the material cosmos and into the heavenly bodies of the purification planes, and comes again and again in rhythmic cycles until the person extinguishes it. This takes place through the transforming power of Christ by way of the path of remorse, of asking for forgiveness, of forgiving, of making amends, and of doing no more. Step by step, the person then fulfills God's laws, thus coming into his divine heritage again, little by little. With this, he dissolves the cycle of reincarnation for himself, and as a pure being, his soul enters the eternal law in which it lives from eternity to eternity.
1: Christ revealed in the great cosmic teachings, the one who accuses his neighbor of being untruthful and of lying without being able to prove this statement bears witness to himself that he is at the edge of the stream, throwing stones at his neighbor, thus stoning himself, because his neighbor, whom he accuses, is a part of him in his innermost being.
2: Gott ist die Gerechtigkeit.
3: God is justice, and in itself, justice bears equality. Justice is the scale that precisely weighs everything and allots to each his measure. Therefore, speak only the truth, explain and set it right. And if you accuse one of your neighbors of lying because he publicly discriminates against you, you can admonish him and explain that he speaks the untruth. If he continues to speak this falsehood and all of that publicly, then you too speak of the falsehood, which is the same as a lie. For it is written, if you have something to state against your brother, then go first to your brother in order to clear it up with him privately.
2: Ist eine Bereinigung nicht möglich?
3: If it is not possible to clear it up, and your neighbor continues to publicly speak the untruth against you, then he does this, figuratively speaking, in the community. And just as he speaks in the community, that is, in public, you can also go to the community, to the public.
0: Christus offenbarte weiter.
1: Christ revealed further, the one who merely stands at the edge of the stream thinks that this is reality because he does not know the stream. The one who behaves in this way bears witness to what he still is.
3: The one who stands at the edge of the stream relies on the knowledge of his mind, on his intellect, on what he has acquired in this world. He believes in this. It is reality for him, and he adheres to this until he slips on it and has to recognize that his intellectual thinking is not able to carry him through illness, hardship and fate, but solely God, the eternal stream. The one who recognizes himself while slipping into the veil of tears and bitterness, that is, who recognizes his sins, repents of them, and no longer commits them, gradually goes from the edge into the stream and becomes one with God. While doing so, his sins fall away from him, which are his illnesses, suffering, and blows of fate. However, the one who continues to sin merely bears witness to what he is, a sinful, egocentric person.

0: We continue reading what Christ revealed to us. The one who speaks the word, the I am, beholds the truth and the untruth. He explains, sets right, and then goes his way. He knows that the one who changes himself and devotes himself to God walks the path that leads to freedom. But the one who does not change himself walks the stony path into sorrow in order to awaken to the truth via the sorrow, that is the same as the sin, and then be able to enter the truth. If you do not tire of searching for the truth, you will find yourselves by recognizing your faults and weaknesses and by clearing them up in time, before sorrow comes over you. For this reason, never be weary of searching, otherwise you will have to endure your sinfulness. The one who does not want to look at himself always looks at his neighbor. He is of the opinion that he is the good one and his neighbor the bad one. This behavior brings out the know-it-all, who is of the opinion that he can steer the course of the all, since he considers himself sagacious. Recognize, the fool knows everything better. If his neighbor approaches him with his foolishness, then two fools quarrel with each other. Both lack wisdom. The opposite of truth is foolishness. Very many people are occupied with this. When the soul goes as a fool into the worlds that it has determined for itself through its foolishness, then only foolishness surrounds it, because it lives in its illusory pictures of foolishness. Even if the former human being knows about the laws of God and did not fulfill them, he remains the fool and the slave of slavery, of foolishness, which he lived and with which he surrounded himself.
1: The divine principle is, like attracts like. The pure attracts the pure, the impure in turn the impure. According to his foolishness, a fool will again attract corresponding foolish ones, thus surrounding himself with foolish ones, just as he is himself.
0: Therefore, Christ admonishes us. The one who does not come to grips with his earthly existence has no relationship with the spiritual world either.
1: What do these words of our Lord Christ want to tell us? We have to come to grips with ourselves, with our thoughts, with our feelings, with all that we say and do, because that shows us who and what we still are. Mostly, we deal with our neighbor instead of ourselves. If we invariably look at ourselves, at our thoughts, at what we do, at our stirrings and inclinations, then we have no time to eye our neighbor. The pure, the fine, the noble and good is still enveloped by the shell of humanness, of the impure, coarse, ignoble, and bad. If we burst the shell of our ego bit by bit, then the inner, the spiritual divine comes to light, the light-filled being that is in communication with the pure being, the divine, the spiritual world. If we do not awaken the light-filled forces of our eternal being in us, then we are moved by the communications with our own sinfulness, with what is of the earth, human. We then have no relationship with the spiritual world.
0: Christ tells us more about this in the great cosmic teachings. The one who does not set off on the path to the kingdom of the inner being, that is, who does not refine himself in feelings, thoughts, words, and deeds, cleaves to this side of life, to the life in time.
1: To walk the path to the kingdom of the inner being means to consciously grasp our humanness day by day in order to bring light into it. If we do not see ourselves as the temple of God, if we do not want to cleanse our temple, if we look again and again at other temples, at our fellow people, in order to possibly defile them with our thoughts, words, and deeds, then we cannot refine our feelings, thoughts, words, and deeds either. We refine our soul and even the vibration of our body by recognizing our sins, clearing them up, and no longer doing them. Then the soul attains a finer vibration because the soul turns to God more and more. This fine vibration radiates into our physical body and marks us. Our thoughts, sensations, words, and actions then become finer, that is, purer, more selfless, nobler, kinder. Then we are for our neighbor and no longer against him.
2: Das diesseits ist das diesseitige.
1: This side of life is the temporal. It is the confined, transformed down life in which we experience and suffer hardship, affliction,

0: These magnets draw us again and again to those places where we created our causes, the burdens. If we have then passed on, if our soul is in the purification planes and the burdens become active through the irradiation of the stars, then the causes that we set on the earth may again draw us into the flesh, into another incarnation. The magnet of our guilt is what draws us again and again to the place of our deeds.
1: Thus Christ tells us more about such a person. Whether he lives or dies, whether he is awake or asleep, neither this earthly existence nor death will teach him anything new, because he stayed the former sinful person, despite knowing better.
0: Many strive for knowledge, also for spiritual knowledge, and much knowledge is available to many. Nevertheless, not many are close to God, and very few live in God. Why? Knowledge alone does not make you happy, and spiritual knowledge alone does not make you wise. Even if in our bookcases at home we have many books filled with wisdom, if we also browse now and then in these books filled with wisdom and thus truth, if we take whole paragraphs and memorize them, it is of no use to us. Quite the contrary. The more spiritual knowledge we have, the more we obligate ourselves before God to actualize this knowledge. Particularly during this time, much divine knowledge is given to us all. The divine knowledge, the divine law, is given to us so that we fulfill it, so that we become wise and find our way out of our knowledge, out of our intellectual thinking and striving, out of our human obsessions. Acquiring knowledge about divine spiritual principles does not bring us a higher spiritual development. Nothing will change us if we want to remain the same person. And death, the change of the plane of existence, does not make our soul more light-filled, nor does it expand our consciousness. Without working on ourselves, we do not improve. We learn nothing more. By virtue of free will, we determine how long we want to let ourselves be led around in circles by our own sinfulness. We will fall down again and again and stay lying there until we take Christ into our heart and fulfill the Ten Commandments and the teachings of the Sermon on the Mount, which He brought us and lived as an example for us. Thus, it is about fulfilling the laws of God and not about hearing them. The knowledge about the laws of God is the prerequisite for being able to actualize them. The one who merely talks about divine knowledge, the eternal law, exalts himself with this. He abuses it in his own self-interest. This is a violation of the second commandment. It is the abuse of the name of God, the abuse of the divine.

0: Liebe Hörer, liebe Hörerinnen.
1: Dear listeners, many of us are Christians. Perhaps we would like to make it our task to take the Ten Commandments in hand in order to read them. Then we will surely notice which commandment we have broken. If we then want to clear up our sinfulness, then the commandments of inner life will begin to shine in us, the law of love. This attempt is worthwhile.

0: Christus warnt uns.
1: In the great cosmic teachings, Christ warned us. No person can flee from himself. Each one has to look at himself and expiate what he has inflicted upon himself. The task that life gives to him is his life. One day he will be given the task to expiate what he has inflicted upon himself.
2: Christus offenbarte uns.
3: Christ revealed to us. No person can flee from himself. Dear brother, dear sister, many say, I will take my life to escape this earthly existence. That is not possible. We cannot escape what is in us. We take it with us again and again. Our causes are energy potentials that lie in our soul and will sooner or later come into effect and have an impact. Whether we are in an earthly garment as a human being then, or as a soul in the soul realms, the effects are similar on the material level or on the levels of the spheres of purification. Thus, we take our humanness, our sinfulness with us. We cannot escape it. But the experiences of what we once caused, filled with pain and suffering, the expiation does not have to be. If we recognize ourselves in time, in the moments of our days on earth, and clear up our guilt with Christ. This is why each one of us must look at himself. The light, the energy of the day, brings each of us many moments. The day opens our eyes. It opens our senses. By way of our eyes and our other senses, the day shows us what we should recognize and clear up. If we do not do this, then we have to expiate what we have done to others and thus inflicted upon our soul. The task that life gives us is our human life. What the day points out, what it shows us personally, is our life. It consists of our feeling, sensing, thinking, speaking, and doing. If we do not make use of the day, if we push aside the learning tasks unheeded, then one day the task for us will be to expiate what we have inflicted upon ourselves. Inevitably, what will break in over us is the expiation of what our soul has long borne, what we should have cleared up long since. The clouds show themselves in time on the horizon of our life. If we do not dissolve them in time, then their content pours over us. Figuratively speaking, we then stand in the rain and get wet.

0: Christus offenbarte weiter.
1: Christ revealed further. What you enter into the stars yourself, into the mighty memory bank, continuously lies in wait to break in over you. Thus, you are yourself, your own danger.
2: Viele von uns wissen.
3: Many of us know that sin first goes into the brain cells. It then stays in the brain cells for a certain time and admonishes us to clear up in time what occurred. If we do not clear up the sinfulness, what we emitted, it goes into the soul and via the soul into the repository stars. Therefore, the memory bank of our sins, of our guilt, is the soul and the world of the stars, the stars of the purification planes and of the material stars. What we have entered into our soul and into the stars belongs to us. We are continually in contact with our inputs and communicate with them. And what we entered is continuously lying in wait to break in over us. If the constellation of the stars has the corresponding radiation, then the humanness, our sins, breaks in over us. We experience the effect of our causes, our self-created fate. As long as the energy potential of our sinful aspects is still lying in wait, admonishing impulses come. Once it breaks in over us, then we have to expiate it. But the grace of God is also in the expiation, to recognize, clear it up, and no longer do it. Christ revealed to us in the great cosmic teachings, thus, you are yourself, your own danger. Dear brothers, dear sisters, spoken in our words, this means we live dangerously each moment as long as we are still in the law of sowing and reaping. Particularly during this time, many people are fearful. What is fear? We sense that something could come that we fear, something unpleasant, not good. What is behind this? In many cases, is it not our own sins, our inputs, which are preparing to be active? Fate knocks at our door before it enters. Ultimately, no one can take away our fear. There is no help from without, because in our fear lies the awareness of our guilt. In us lie the causes. In us, the help can be found, Christ.
1: That is why Christ explicitly points this out to us once more. If you do not tire of seeking your true self, then you are willing to learn. The one who is willing to learn will recognize himself and find his true being in the self-recognition. He will actualize and thus be fulfilled.
3: Therefore, we attain the being in God, the peace of our soul, when we are of good will, and put this into practice by working on ourselves. If we want to clear up our human aspects ourselves, by our own efforts, as it were, then it becomes strenuous. We get tired and perhaps lose courage. However, if we turn to Christ again and again, if we entrust ourselves to Him and rely on Him, then He gives us so much strength that we also do it joyfully. Then clearing things up is lightly done. Christ said, "The one who is willing to learn will recognize himself and find his true being in self-recognition. He will actualize and thus be fulfilled." Dear brothers, dear sisters, to be fulfilled means that our soul fills with light, because we recognize the sinfulness, the human aspects, and no longer do it. The dark spots on the soul transform into light. Through this, fulfillment awakens in us. We are fulfilled by the One who fills our soul with light and power. We sense more and more the nearness of God, His love. Dear brother, dear sister, God's love is the life of our soul and the inner happiness of the fulfilled person, of His conscious child. Do we already go through our days on earth in the awareness of God's love? Or does the question still vibrate in us? Does God truly love me? Now I have to still believe that He loves me, because that is what I am told. I do not know it yet. Then our faith is merely passive. As soon as we begin to question, can we already be touched and guided? The soul stirs, longing awakens, and the quest begins. We ask ourselves, how can we feel that God is a loving Father? As a child, we want to feel that God loves us. We want to feel His closeness. If we remain passive in our faith, then it remains mere faith. And in our heart, the anxious question will continue to knock. Is there a God of love? Does He really love me? However, we do not have to stay in this vague faith permeated by doubt. Christ often indicates to us the active faith. Active faith means you should not only hear from your neighbor that God loves you, that God is near you. Instead, you should experience it yourself. You should feel God yourself. It is the active faith that ensures that we sense Him, God, our Father, each day more, that we can feel His love more, namely, if we are willing to love Him. And in what is the love of a child for its father shown? How does it prove itself? It begins with the willingness of the child to do away with what is an obstacle to God's love. This takes place by the child recognizing the sins it has caused, step by step, by repenting of them, clearing them up with the power of the Christ of God, and no longer doing them. The do no more also means, instead, we fulfill the principles of the law of God as they are presented in the Ten Commandments or in the Sermon on the Mount, for instance. If we take this step of actualization, then we feel God's love in us, ourselves, because in our heart, in our soul, it goes better and better. In us, we feel lighter and brighter, because our soul breathes a sigh of relief. Our soul rejoices and is happy that the person clears things up and no longer does the sinful aspects. Then Christ transforms the negative, the sin in the soul, into the positive, into God's energy of light. That is the touch of God, the happiness of the soul. We human beings experience this joy of the soul by suddenly being able to give thanks, because we sense that our thoughts and our sensations become more light-filled. We experience God, the infinite love and the happiness of our soul, by experiencing that we no longer go through the day absent-mindedly, but are aware and clear. We are alert and sense the stirring of our soul, which admonishes us, pay attention to what the situations, the moments of your life want to tell you. Clear up what the day points out to you today. If we do this, then our soul again receives light and strength from God. In this way, we sense the nearness of God more and more, the love that touches us. This is our own experience that God loves us, the living, active faith which makes soul and person happy and fulfilled. Then we are no longer dependent on merely believing that the Father loves us. We know it. The joy of our soul, the thankfulness in our fulfilled heart tell us. Thus, the active faith leads to certainty and step by step to unity with the One who loves us and wants the best for us. The strongest power on our way to God, to our true being, is the love for God and the longing for our true homeland. We could take as a task to think more often each day of God, our Father. It can be very simple thoughts. For example, let us make ourselves aware that God, our Father, loves us and that He wants the best for us. We can come to Him at every moment, turning to Him and speaking to Him. He never turns away from us. Particularly when we think that we are sinning again, be it in our thoughts, be it with words or actions, we should not defiantly stand in a corner, as it were, and turn our back on Him. Let us turn to Him and say to Him, for example, Father, You want the best for me. Therefore, I want to prove myself in such a way that You can guide and lead me. If we become aware of this in the situation of sin, we will not continue to sin, but will quickly and perhaps even joyfully turn back, clear up the sin we recognized, and no longer do it. Therefore, let us frequently think of God, our Father, and imagine very concretely that He loves us, that He envelops us, that He wants the best for us, then it increasingly will be a need for us to devote ourselves to Him more and more and to make use of our days so that the good, the kindness, and His infinite love can be effective in us.

Dear listeners, yes, that is how it is. God loves us, every single one of us. I too experience God over and over again. I experience Him in every situation of my life because I have learned to surrender myself to Him, the Great Spirit, who is my Father. If you wish, also try it. He loves you, and you will experience Him then when you turn to Him in every situation, asking Him for help and support. He will not keep you waiting. He helps because He loves us.

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1: Dear listeners, with these words, which Gabriele, the prophetess and emissary of God for our time, entrusts to us, we take our leave of you for today. Greetings in God.

Have you ever asked yourself what Jesus of Nazareth really taught? Who can tell us the truth better than Jesus, the Christ, himself? Read, "This is my word," Alpha and Omega, the Gospel of Jesus, the Christ revelation, which true Christians the world over have come to know. Through the prophetess and emissary of God, Gabriele, Christ, the co-regent of the Kingdom of God, reveals in our time the facts about his life and works as Jesus of Nazareth. Learn the truth directly from Christ himself, free of theological opinions and interpretations. In this mighty work of revelation, Christ addresses the past, the present, and the future by way of the prophetic word through Gabriele. He, the Christ of God, teaches about the meaning and purpose of life on earth, about the falsification of his teachings during the past 2,000 years, about death, reincarnation, and life, the law of sowing and reaping, which also holds true in how we treat creation, about the true meaning of his deed of redemption, and much more. His eternal word is the teaching of the love for God and neighbor toward people, nature, and animals. It is the teaching of freedom, of peace, and of unity. He spoke and speaks to all people about the one God of love, God in us. Read the encompassing work, "This is my word," Alpha and Omega. Order your book online at gabriele-publishing-house.com or write to Gabriele Publishing House, Max Braun Street 2 in 97828.

0: Dear listeners, we warmly welcome you to today's reading from the great work of Revelation. This is my word, Alpha and Omega, the Gospel of Jesus, the Christ revelation which true Christians the world over have come to know. This extensive work, given through Gabriele, the prophetess and emissary of God in our time, goes far beyond the content of the Bible. It gives insight into the life of Jesus of Nazareth on the earth and into his divine teachings. It shows how we human beings can live according to the Ten Commandments of God and the high teachings of the Sermon on the Mount in our present time. Building on an extra-biblical gospel, the Gospel of Jesus, Christ explains, corrects, and deepens much of what has been intentionally or unintentionally falsely passed on, withheld, or falsified in the centuries following his time on the earth. Today, we will read excerpts from the 14th chapter entitled The Calling of Andreas and Peter and the Dog Trainer. We read in the text of the Gospel, Jesus began to preach and said, Repent, for the kingdom of heaven is at hand. And as he was walking by the Sea of Galilee, he saw Simon, called Peter, and Andrew, his brother, casting a net into the sea, for they were fishermen. And he said to them, Follow me, and I will make you fishers of men. And they abandoned their nets and followed him. And continuing on, he met two other brothers, James, the son of Zebedee, and John, his brother, in a boat with Zebedee, their father, mending their nets. And he called them, and they immediately left their nets, the boat, and their father, and followed him.
1: Christ explains, corrects, and deepens the word. He reveals, in all things the meaning of what is said should be recognized also in what was written. And they immediately left their nets, the boat, and their father, and followed him. This should mean as follows. They gave up fishing, put their family affairs in order, and followed him. Until they entered my following, many suggestions and explanations were necessary, also for their families and relatives, who did not readily let them go. Much had to first be prepared, arranged, and cleared up in the house, on the farm, in the field, and at their place of work, so that those left behind would not have to suffer sorrow or want because of the change of attitude of those who followed my call. The law is, the path to the eternal truth can be walked only of one's own free will. Therefore, the person who walks the path of truth of his own free will, and for the sake of truth, will leave everything behind in good order and duly arranged. For in the following of the Christ of God, a person shall take along neither dispute nor enmity nor disorder. When a person parts from his neighbor in dispute and enmity, then dispute and enmity will also go with him. The person takes along what is not cleared up before the law of God, regardless of the place or country he travels to or the person he walks with. What is unresolved remains and clings to him.
0: The Gospel of Jesus continues, And Jesus went through all of Galilee, teaching in the synagogues and preaching the gospel of the kingdom of God, and healing all kinds of pestilence and many diseases among the people. And the fame of his miracles spread throughout all of Syria, and they brought to him many sick people afflicted with all kinds of diseases, infirmities, and torments. And there were lunatics and those sick with palsy, and he healed them all. Christ explains, corrects, and deepens this. I could not help everybody, nor could I heal each one. The law of the Eternal reads, believe, for you will be given according to your faith. Ask for forgiveness and forgive, and make amends for what you have caused. Then go forth and sin no more. And so only those became healthy who were filled with faith in the life and in whose life radiation one could read that they would henceforth strive to sin no more.
1: We continue reading in the Gospel of Jesus. And there followed him great multitudes of people from Galilee, from the 10 cities and from Jerusalem, from Judea and from the land of Jordan. As Jesus went with some of his disciples, he met a man who trained dogs to hunt other animals. And he said to the man, why do you do this? And the man answered, because I live from this. What sort of use have these animals? These animals are weak, but the dogs are strong. And Jesus said to him, you lack wisdom and love. Behold, every creature that God has created has its meaning and purpose. And who can say what good there is in it, or what use it is to you or to humankind? And for your living, behold the fields, how they grow and are fertile, and the fruit-bearing trees and the herbs. What more do you want than what the honest work of your hands will give you? Woe to the strong who misuse their strength. Woe to the crafty who hurt the creatures of God. Woe to the hunters, for they themselves shall be hunted.
0: Christ explains, corrects, and deepens the word. He says, I am the truth. The one who acts against life is also against himself, since he too is the life. For all the forces of life are active in him, including the life of animals and plants. Everything is the life that flows from the one primordial source, from God. People will suffer, for as long as they inflict suffering on their neighbor, be it human beings, animals, or plants. In the past 2,000 years, my words to the people about the law of sowing and reaping have been fulfilled. And they will continue to be fulfilled until the law of sowing and reaping has been transformed, because all people have come to love one another selflessly. The kingdom of God comes to the earth. In the course of further epochs, great areas all over the earth will become refined. Light-filled people will live on them. They will be with the animals and the animals with them. The lamb will lie by the lion, and they will understand each other, because people will be free from sin for the most part. Many animals adopt the vibrations of people and behave like people. If human beings change and live in accordance with the divine law, then animals, too, will again become trusting and will be the friends of humans.
1: Christ continues, until the sinful world has changed into the world of God, many human beings, animals, and plants will still have to suffer from the unbending will of the domineering people who oppose God's creation. However, all might and glory has been given by the Father to the Christ of God, and never to the person who disregards the laws of God. Woe to the hunter, and woe to those who crave for meat. Both the hunters and those who, like cannibals, greedily consume the flesh of animals will be tormented and pursued by the anguish, suffering, and pain of the animals. The same applies to those who violate the plant and mineral kingdoms. They too will suffer because of their sinful deeds. The person will harvest what he sows, either in his earthly life or as a soul in the spheres of purification. Therefore, watch your thoughts, words, and deeds, for they can become your undoing. My kingdom on earth will be a kingdom of unity and peace, as was revealed. The human being and animals will live with one another in peace because the souls of people will be pure for the most part. Now, during this time of powerful radical change, where the consequences of existing causes are taking place more quickly, I, the Christ of God, also work more comprehensively in this world and through those who strive to fulfill the will of God, so that many more people may recognize themselves and consequently repent of their sins and no longer commit them.
0: We read more words of revelation from the Spirit of the Christ of God. He speaks, "Recognize that the souls of many people who continue to create what is negative, despite knowing better, will press again and again towards the earth. After their physical death, the causes they have not atoned for will remain in the atmospheric chronicle. In a further incarnation, these souls will call up what is stored there and will live again in an earthly garment with the same inclinations and desires. But now, during the turn of time, the atmospheric chronicle is being cleansed of all human conceptions, inclinations, opinions, desires, and all that has not been accomplished. For this reason, according to the law of cause and effect, everything that was caused, that is, that was not atoned for, and which vibrates in the atmospheric chronicle, will fall back upon people and souls more quickly. For human beings as well as souls, this will be hard to bear. For some souls, this can be so-called hell. Over great periods of time, the materialistic world is gradually going under. At the same time, the kingdom of God on this earth is emerging in evolutionary cycles. For the heavily burdened souls, this means that when the earth becomes more light-filled, they will not be able to return to earth. For the heavily burdened souls, the paths from the planets to the earth will be limited more and more, and will finally be cut off by the spiritual layer, the universal atmosphere, the Christ layer, which will envelop the kingdom of God on earth with its radiation. One day, only largely pure souls will be born into the kingdom of peace of Jesus Christ, because the new purified earth will also have a purified atmosphere. In this mighty time of radical change, epidemics, diseases, and earth disasters will fall upon the entire earth. However, all this is not yet the end of this human era. As long as human beings want to rule over the earth, it will shake and open up. In this turn of time, the Eternal Spirit radiates more intensely into all material suns and heavenly bodies, and the light, similar to a fire, radiates more intensely from the universe. It brings the seas into stronger movement so that they overflow their basins, flooding and covering over low-lying regions. And the stars and planets will transform the impure into the pure. As a result of these effects of the light of God and of the stars and planets upon the seas and upon the planet Earth will then become fertile again. All of this will still happen before the tide has completely turned. The one who remains faithful to God, despite these effects that are falling upon humankind, who praises and glorifies Him, is saved and will uplift and give life to the new earth with His sowing and the seed of love.
1: We continue reading in the Gospel of Jesus. And the man was very astonished and stopped training the dogs to hunt. And he taught them to save life, not to destroy it. And he embraced the teachings of Jesus and became his disciple. And behold, two rich men came to him, and one said to him, Good master. But he said to him, Do not call me good, for only one is the all good, and that one is God. And the other said to him, Master, what good work shall I do so that I live? And Jesus said, Follow the law and the prophets. He answered, I have followed them. Jesus answered, Go, sell all that you have, divide it with the poor, and follow me. But these words did not please him. And the Lord said to him, Why do you say that you have followed the law and the prophets? Behold, many of your brethren are clad with filthy rags, dying from hunger, and your house is full of many goods, and they receive nothing from it. And he said to Simon, It is hard for the rich to enter the kingdom of heaven, for the rich take care of themselves and despise the others who have nothing.
0: Christ explains, corrects, and deepens the word. He says, I am the truth and the life. Outer riches harden the soul and impoverish it. A life in material wealth is not the life in me, but is merely an outer show. It concerns the garments of the soul, not the true being. People whose wealth is solely in the possessions of this world, the outer things, keep themselves from uniting with their neighbors. At the same time, they separate themselves from God through this, thus becoming poor in their souls. Only the one is truly rich who is able to enrich his neighbor through acts of selfless love. He remains in unity with his neighbor and is thereby also in unity with God. For God is in everyone, and everyone is a part of God. The one who separates himself from his neighbor separates himself from God, because God's love is active in his neighbor. Dear listeners, that was a reading from the great work of Revelation, This is My Word, Alpha and Omega, the Gospel of Jesus, the Christ revelation which true Christians the world over have come to know. We are pleased that you were with us today and will be glad when we can greet you to a further reading. For today, we take our leave of you and wish you a blessed time. All the best. Goodbye and greetings in God.

0: books for life that also deal with the subject of death, because our living and dying, and how it goes on for our soul after this life, are very close to each other. What was before this life, what happens with the soul when it leaves the body, and why is reincarnation a part of the ancient knowledge of humankind and also of the original Christian teaching? Three books given by Gabriella, the prophetess and emissary of God in our time, give information on these fascinating topics.
1: Where did I come from? Where am I going? The question of where we come from and where we are going is a mystery to someone who looks at the existence between birth and death as the sum total of life. Death is not a cutting off of our path through life, but the gate to its continuation on a different level of existence. It is another station on our soul's journey to the perfect life. In this book, we will find the answers to the 75 most frequently asked questions of people on the subject of life after death. How does the process of death take place? How does the soul go on? And we also gain a lot of insight into karma and into the meaning of our life on earth. Once we understand what life really is all about, then death loses its horror. Where did I come from? Where am I going? A book with 72 pages for only 5 euros.
0: Now, moving on to another title, Living and Dying to Keep on Living. Whoever learns to understand his life no longer fears death. This is what this book is all about. We find very fundamental explanations in it that help us to overcome the fear of death and to shape our life very consciously. Answers are also given to important and current questions of our time. For example, how can we judge organ transplants from a spiritual point of view? Does reincarnation exist? Is there really a hell and eternal damnation? What happens when a person dies, and how does life continue for the soul in the beyond? This book explains a lot of unknowns, for example, about the purification planes and about the origin and goal of each soul. It conveys hope and encouragement to put our life to good use in a conscious way. Living and Dying to Keep on Living, a book with 142 pages for only 14 euros.
1: Our next title is What Should Have Been Kept Hidden from You? 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Where does the journey of my soul go? In this book, we read that knowledge about reincarnation was already known to the first Christians, and that it was first abolished in the 5th century by church leaders. Reincarnation, as well as the law of sowing and reaping, are truths that are known to many peoples of this earth, and are not a contradiction to the Christian faith. Quite the contrary. 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What should have been kept hidden from you? Reincarnation, life's gift of grace. Where does the journey of my soul go? A softback book of 88 pages, available for only 7 euros.
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0: In unserer Welt wird
1: In our world, it is becoming more and more unsafe. Natural disasters,
0: Kriege,
1: wars,
0: terrorism, die Angst,
1: fear is spreading and shaking up more and more people. Many are afraid of disease, of epidemics. They are looking for support and safety and are disappointed again and again because nowhere in this world is there a permanent hold and security. Are not we all in search of safety and security? Many say, well, support can be given to us, help can be given to us by people who are for their neighbor. But in the long run, no one can give security and safety. Where are security and safety? We say with Christ or with God, our Father. Where do we seek Christ? Where do we seek the great Spirit of love who loves us no matter what we are thinking and doing? The great Spirit is present in matter. The great Spirit

0: is in each one of us. The one who has experienced the Spirit of the Christ of God in himself indeed, who seeks him with heart and mind, will also sense him, because he is closer to us than our arms and legs. We people are in the school of life on earth in order to learn, particularly during our time. There is only one who can give us a hold in our world. It is the Christ of God in each one of us. That is why, in the school of earth, we should learn to sense him, the Great Spirit. During these minutes, let us learn to sense the Spirit of the Christ of God in us. He is help. He is healing. He gives strength. He gives us courage, Christ in us. The one who wants to assumes an inner and outer posture. We assume the external sitting position. We place both feet on the floor and place the backs of our hands on our thighs. The one who wants to can close their eyes. Thus, we seek Christ. And as we just heard, Christ in us. Let us learn to feel Christ in us. We become calm by drawing our breath deep into our abdomen. We breathe in and then exhale slowly. We inhale down to our abdomen. We let the breath come slowly. We breathe out. We inhale deep down. We draw our breath into our abdomen and breathe out slowly. With this, we are consciously drawing the breath of God into our body. We consciously draw it into the body through our breath and breathe out our dross, waste products, our negative aspects. We breathe in and out deeply a few more times. And now we breathe in our rhythm. We let it breathe. Now we feel our body. Our thoughts have moved away from us. Our body is lighter. We feel freer. Where is Christ? Many of us know that near our physical heart is a huge sun of life. It is the Christ Center from where the Spirit flows into our whole body. Every cell, every component of our body is irradiated and illuminated by the great Christ Sun. And so, we turn toward the Christ Center. This mighty, radiating sun develops in our consciousness, Christ in us. He is the safety. He is the security. Let us turn toward this great radiating light. We allow no human thoughts. We move more and more into the Sun of Love. We pray to within. We pray into the sun, into the force field of love. We affirm our prayers. Christ, Christ in us. Christ, you know us. Christ, you call our soul and refresh it with your light. Christ, you radiate into our body and fill us with warmth, with light, with your power. You give us healing. You give us strength. You help us to solve our problems and worries. Christ in us.
1: Christus, wir bitten dich.
0: Christ, we ask you, flood throughout our body. You are our homeland. In you is safety. Please help us to experience you. Let us say yes to Christ and feel into our body. The mighty healing current floods into our bodies. It floods our soul. It flows through our body. We learn to feel. Christ,
1: wir bitten dich.
0: We ask you
1: Heilung unseres Leibes.
0: To heal our bodies.
1: Wir legen die rechte Hand auf den Körperteil unserer Wahl.
0: We place our right hand on the body part of our choice and concentrate on this area of our body. Christ, you heal. The energy of light flows through our body, the healing of the Christ of God. We feel that a mighty force field is building up between the chosen part of our body and our right hand. Christ is present. Let us feel into our body. It is flowing.
1: Es heilt.
0: It is healing.
1: Es strömt.
0: It flows.
1: Es heilt.
0: It heals.
1: Ganz allmählich.
0: Very gradually, our whole body begins to vibrate. Christ, the inner physician and healer, guides sick and weak cells to elimination. The vibration in our body increases. Sick and weak cells are eliminated. Let us learn to feel how Christ works. The energy in our body is building up. It is the power of Christ.
1: Christus.
0: Christ
1: lässt gesunde,
0: makes healing and strong cells develop. Healthy and strong cells develop in our body. It is the healing spirit who guides the process, and we feel it. The vibration between the chosen part of our body and the palm of our right hand is getting stronger. Christ soothes. Christ helps. Christ heals.
1: Wir legen die rechte Hand wieder zurück.
0: We place our right hand back. We concentrate on the center of the Christ of God again, on the Son of Love and Justice, in the vicinity of our physical heart. A mighty force field surrounds us. Currents of love pulsate through our body. The power of the Spirit envelops us. We learn to feel. Christ envelops us. Christ lets us feel the safety in Him. Christ lets us feel the security in Him. He touches our head and it flows from the top of our head to the soles of our feet and back again. The mighty power of love is active in us. The healing spirit of the Christ of God is present. In awareness of His presence, we again place our right hand on that part of our body that we choose. We concentrate on this part of our body and say yes to the inner physician and healer,
1: Christus.
0: Christ,
1: Dein Wille geschieht.
0: Your will is done.
1: Wir bitten dich.
0: We ask you
1: Heilung.
0: For healing.
1: Wir bitten dich.
0: We ask you
1: Kraft.
0: For strength.
1: Wir bitten dich.
0: We ask you
1: Linderung
0: to relieve
1: der Schmerz.
0: The pain.
1: Du liebst uns.
0: You love us.
1: Und Liebe heilt.
0: And love heals.
1: Es heilt.
0: It heals.
1: Christus lindert.
0: Christ relieves.
1: Jeglichen Schmerz.
0: Every pain. Christ gives us strength and encourages us to say yes to Him. Let us say yes to Him, yes, with all our heart. And we feel His answer. It is His flowing presence, the help, the healing. It is healing. The Christ of God heals. The Christ of God relieves pain. And helps so that we surrender our fears and worries to Him. Christ in us. In this awareness, Christ in us, we place our right hand back. We concentrate on the center of the Christ of God. We feel that a mighty sun radiates through us. Again and again, the mighty spirit stimulates sick and weak cells in order to guide them to elimination. Again and again, the mighty power of light pulsates in our body and builds up healthy and strong cells. Let us learn to feel Him. He touches us again and again. Christ helps us in every need, in illness and sorrow. He thinks first of our soul and then of our body. But His love is present. In Him, we are secure. With Him is safety. Let us realize once more that solely He is the security. Solely He is the safety. Because the Eternal Father and the Christ of God are one, one Spirit which loves us. Let us thank the Great Spirit of Love. Let us pray silently into the sun of kindness, mercy, and love. And we feel the current of love. It is the answer of the Christ of God to our prayers.

We feel taken into the great power of love. We feel safety. We feel security. In this fine, gentle awareness of being close to the Christ of God, we think of all the brothers and sisters that we now become aware of, family members, relatives, friends, and acquaintances.

When the heart feels where it is at home, it thinks of the great eternal Father, whose children we are, sons and daughters of the eternal God.

A warm welcome, dear listeners. We greet you to the 19th program of the series entitled The Inner Path to the Cosmic Consciousness, which begins with the level of order. On the inner path to God in us, the path of the Christ of God, we learn that we are not of this world. We are cosmic beings whom the eternal one God, our Father, created in his image. This kind Father, who is the love and is always faithful to his children, calls us through Christ, his Son, our Redeemer, to follow the path back into our eternal homeland. The Christ of God calls into the whole world, "Fear not, for God is in you. Come all to me. I want to help you and guide you to the Father, for I, Christ, am the way, the truth, and the life." And his sheep, who know his voice, follow this call to the true peace and to freedom, to security and safety in God, and follow the path into the messianic, Sophianic age. It is the path back to our true being, which all the prophets of God at all times made accessible to the people again and again, and which is taught today through the divine wisdom. The tasks and explanations for the inner path, beginning with the level of order, were given to us from the kingdom of God. Our spiritual teacher, the cherub of divine wisdom, whom we call Brother Emmanuel, gave it in revelation.